0: kids, here's another lesson from the 80s. 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
3: 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Albany weather.
10: A tropical storm warning is in effect, as well as a flood watch. Showers continue moving in for the evening and overnight hours. Wind continuing to pick up as well. Those gusts up to 50 miles per hour. Showers, thunderstorms throughout the day tomorrow. Spin-up tornadoes also possible, the high in the low 80s. I'm Georgia WeatherNet meteorologist KJ Allen.
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0: 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Here's another lesson from the 80s. 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

0: Ooh, Bark at the Moon, Ozzy with Mud on your 80s at 8 from Rock 103, Albany's classic rock station, and a big block of classic rock for you. You want to bark at the moon, howl at the moon, you like the lunar moon dealio, another full moon on the way. Rocktober the 26th, that one's called the Hunter's Moon. You got to do what you do with the full moon in the sky that night. Hey, check it, Southern Rock comes to Georgia with Blackberry Smoke, bringing their 25th anniversary tour to the Albany Municipal Auditorium Thursday, October 22nd at 7:30. 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That's going to be quite a show for sure. Tom Petty's coming up. I'll throw on Queen and David Bowie together in Poison. They're all on deck for you. Plus, another big block of classic rock is on deck as well from Rock 103.
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A Touch of Grey, Grateful Dead with Mud, and a big block of classic rock. Hey, thank you for rocking with me tonight in Dawson. 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

0: 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This weather update brought to you from the Albany Mitsubishi Weather Center. 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Albany weather.
1: A tropical storm warning is in effect, as well as a flood watch. Showers continue moving in through the evening and overnight hours. Wind continuing to pick up as well. Those gusts up to 50 miles per hour. Showers, thunderstorms throughout the day tomorrow. Spin-up tornadoes also possible. The high in the low 80s. I'm Georgia WeatherNet meteorologist KJ Allen.
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0: 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Kiss with Mud from Rock 103, Albany's classic rock station, and a big block of classic rock. The Cars in that set. Boy, you hear Cars tunes all the time on television and TV commercials. Lots of fantastic Cars tunes you hear on TV. 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
7: Albany weather.
8: A tropical storm warning is in effect, as well as a flood watch. Showers continue moving in through the evening and overnight hours. Wind continuing to pick up as well. Those gusts up to 50 miles per hour. Showers, thunderstorms throughout the day tomorrow. Spin-up tornadoes also possible. The high in the low 80s. I'm Georgia WeatherNet meteorologist KJ Allen.
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12: A tropical storm warning is in effect, as well as a flood watch. Showers continue moving in through the evening and overnight hours. Wind continuing to pick up as well. Those gusts up to 50 miles per hour. Showers, thunderstorms throughout the day tomorrow. Spin-up tornadoes also possible. The high in the low 80s. I'm Georgia WeatherNet meteorologist KJ Allen.
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4: 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Albany weather.
10: A tropical storm warning and flood watch remains in effect this morning. Showers continue moving through with those wind gusts up to 45 miles per hour. Gusty wind, showers continue through your Saturday with a high of 81. Scattered showers tonight, then clearing out on Sunday. From the Georgia Weather Net, I'm meteorologist KJ Allen.
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4: 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Albany weather.
5: A tropical storm warning and flood watch remains in effect this morning. Showers continue moving through with those wind gusts up to 45 miles per hour. Gusty wind, showers continue through your Saturday with a high of 81. Scattered showers tonight, then clearing out on Sunday. From the Georgia Weather Net, I'm meteorologist KJ Allen.
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1: On the next all-new Dave Mahoney Show, we'll be talking about the craziest thing that you've ever seen go down at a Little League game. Maybe it was the parents freaking out. Maybe it was the staff. We'll also have the return of The Internet is Undefeated. Some delightful audio that we have unearthed for you that we think you'll appreciate. 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
3: Albany weather.
4: A tropical storm warning and flood watch remains in effect this morning. Showers continue moving through with those wind gusts up to 45 miles per hour. Gusty wind, showers continue through your Saturday with a high of 81. Scattered showers tonight, then clearing out on Sunday. From the Georgia Weather Net, I'm meteorologist KJ Allen.
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6: Albany weather.
7: A tropical storm warning and flood watch remains in effect this morning. Showers continue moving through with those wind gusts up to 45 miles per hour. Gusty wind, showers continue through your Saturday with a high of 81. Scattered showers tonight, then clearing out on Sunday. From the Georgia Weather Net, I'm meteorologist KJ Allen.
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time. 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
6: The late night cheese is coming for you. Do you eat a lot of cheese late at night, Mahoney? Because I feel like you'd be the one that would be the most
7: Dave,
6: prone
7: cheese
6: to
7: in the morning, cheese in the afternoon, and cheese after dinner time is cheese that I like in my life.
6: I will
7: at
6: say,
7: any given time.
6: When it comes,
3: that was not it. Hold on, Dave. Yeah. Wait a second. You did the Bagel Bites theme so wrong. That could not have been any more wrong. Cheese in the morning, cheese in the evening, cheese at supper time. When you want to eat cheese.
7: You can eat cheese anytime. Yeah, but I didn't want to get sued by Bagel Bites.
3: Oh, so that's what it is.
6: Yeah. So you decided to put a spin on it.
7: That was original. Or a fromage if we're talking about cheese.
6: Do you guys eat a lot of string cheese?
3: No. I feel like not.
7: Absolutely. That cheese, string.
3: Absolutely.
7: The lowest tier of cheese.
6: How dare you? First off, string cheese is a delight. Secondly, as a dad of four little kids, there's always string cheese in the fridge.
3: Anyone who defends string cheese, you don't have to say.
7: I'm calling CPS.
3: We already know.
7: Cheese Protective Services on your children.
6: What? Am I the only one that likes string cheese?
7: Yeah, string cheese.
3: You were eating that pre-children.
6: Yeah. Sure. I've always loved string cheese. I will say it was not as readily available. I would never buy string cheese necessarily for myself on a grocery run, but anytime the string cheese is available, how dare you? Don't you be over here besmirching string cheese. It's a staple.
7: You're a string cheese stan.
6: Yes. Who doesn't love string cheese?
7: I don't, because it's just like, it's mid. There's so many better cheeses that you can stack. And even American Kraft singles
3: are
7: better.
3: I'm an adult. I'll just go get some, like, burrata. The way better cheese.
6: You know what?
3: I'll make myself a nice charcoot.
6: I know what it is. You guys just don't know how to properly string the cheese.
7: I've stringed plenty of cheese.
6: Strong,
7: you know what I'm saying?
6: In order for it, because it has that light texture.
3: No, man.
6: Or sometimes if you want to get hardy,
3: I'm
6: going to.
7: Tastes like rubber.
3: I just don't.
6: You guys are like,
7: if you're buying the stuff from Costco or the grocery store, it's just not good, man. It's just really not.
3: So what are we talking about cheese for?
6: Well,
3: are we just chatting about cheese?
6: Cheese.
7: A little cheese chat.
6: A little cheese chat. Cheese late at night, I guess, is bad for you, even though I will say cheese is an elite snack any time of the day, as you pointed out.
7: If cheese late at night is bad for you, I don't care what's good for me at that point. Everything's killing me.
6: It can be linked to nightmares. So if you're having bad dreams, it's because of the cheese.
3: The cheese.
6: The
3: cheese. Ooh, it's Gouda.
6: Mozzarella.
3: Monster.
7: Okay.
3: I can't think of any more cheeses. Can you? Havarti. No, that doesn't work.
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3: You know, Audrey, I do not appreciate how you have been scoffing at Mahoney and I because we are real-life heroes, and should it be necessary to land a full-size aircraft in case of an emergency, we absolutely...
4: We have saved someone's life before, too.
3: Absolutely,
4: we have. You forget that, like, we saved an old woman who was dying.
3: Yeah. And you don't seem to appreciate these things.
5: And being drunk on a cruise ship and saving an old woman dying is the same.
3: We can even do it while drunk.
5: I was landing a plane.
4: Three bottles of rosé deep and did my part.
3: Who drinks three bottles of rosé?
4: It was a time, Dave. It was a moment in time. It was like 2016. Yeah. Rosé was like Wu-Tang and rosé was a thing. Like
3: you also got the all-you-can-drink package and wanted to make a real point that you were going to drink all of that.
4: Yes. Yes, I was.
5: And he's fibbing right now. You, Dave, were the one who flung into action. Mahoney has told the story and said he was like, what is going on?
4: I saved the kids.
3: The point is, we can save a life.
4: Here's the trauma.
3: We can land a plane, and this guy has another question for us.
6: It's like every man right now is trying so hard to prove they're a man, like with this landing a plane nonsense. You were also talking about, not that long ago, being able to fight a gorilla, or Mahoney said he could take down a bear. Well, think about this. There are 49 million kangaroos in Australia and only 3-some million people in Puerto Rico, which means if the kangaroos were to invade Puerto Rico, each person would have to fight 14 kangaroos.
5: That's
6: each.
5: A lot of kangaroos.
6: How do you think you'd stack up?
7: Message
4: first off, have you ever fought somebody from Puerto Rico? Like, they could take out at least 75 kangaroos single-handedly.
3: Kangaroos don't stand a chance.
4: Love Puerto Rico. One of my favorite places to cruise. Second of all,
3: Puerto Rico.
4: Just depends upon if we're talking male or female kangaroos.
3: Oh, you're saying that you can beat up a bunch of bitch kangaroos?
4: No, I said the males, because I would go straight for the nuts.
3: Oh,
4: I'm punching kangaroos straight in their nuts.
3: Yeah.
4: Like I'm uppercutting roo nuts.
5: Honey, I know right now you think you can fight a kangaroo. There's more odds of you landing a plane, my guy. Like, there's just no way you can fight a kangaroo. I will now say, yes, you can.
4: Do you not
5: you
4: see
5: can
4: that
5: absolutely
4: guy?
5: Land a plane. You're
4: did
5: right.
4: You see that bitch-ass kangaroo that got jabbed on the internet after taking a dog, and he just stood there, took it like a punk? Like, I'm not doing that. I'm fighting. Like, I'm biting. Like, I'm scratching. I'm clawing. I'm doing all the things. Like, you don't see people forget that we are animals.
5: But
4: like,
5: that humans guy was are a animals. Hiker. You've gone soft, dude. You don't even exist in the world anymore.
4: I could, though.
5: No, you have soft
4: you back
5: hands.
4: Me into a corner. I'm biting stuff.
3: I feel like I'm
4: all the soft parts.
3: I would come prepared and just bring a bunch of change and throw it in their little purse, weigh them down.
4: You got to think outside the box, man. Like, literally. Like, eyes, all...
3: You
4: all
3: don't think outside the box at all. You're always like, I'm going for the nuts.
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10: Weather.
11: A tropical storm warning and flood watch remains in effect this morning. Showers continue moving through with those wind gusts up to 45 miles per hour. Gusty wind, showers continue through your Saturday with a high of 81. Scattered showers tonight, then clearing out on Sunday. From the Georgia Weather Net, I'm meteorologist KJ Allen.
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2: Lazy Bones Mahomes.
3: Do I have to?
4: Claudia is joining us today for a round of Lazy Bones Mahomes. One question for you, Claudia. Do you believe that Mahoney is lazy, or do you think that he is efficient?
5: Lazy.
4: Okay. So we're going to play you a couple of things from his wife, and you're trying to figure out which is fact and which is fiction. But Mahoney, you claim efficiency throughout all of this.
3: Dave, when I was a young man visiting the Grand Teton Range, just taking it in its full and voluptuous splendor, I came across a wise man who said, son, the key to happiness is working smarter and not harder. And ever since that day, I have made it my journey, my mission, my modus operandi to work smarter and not harder.
4: Put some effort into that one. I like that. Okay. Claudia, again, these things are from Mahoney's wife from behind the scenes. I do not know the correct answers, so we are trying to figure this out together. This first one is entitled Grease. Here you go.
6: Mahoney takes a shower almost every day. I'd say like 5 out of 7 days a week. And most of the time, he takes his time, using his shower head to its fullest capabilities to detail his most delicate areas. Which, trust me, I appreciate. But he's not always so thorough with the rest of his body. A few days ago, he must have brushed up against his car or something because he had a huge grease mark on his calf. And this grease mark remained on his calf for several days until I bullied him into taking a shower. He took his bedtime shower and emerged with the grease still on his leg. I stared at him in disbelief and he shrugged and said, baby, I was always taught not to bend over in the shower. It'll work its way off eventually.
4: Okay, so that does sound like it's plausible, but there is a 0% chance that Mahoney's wife would allow him to get into bed with a grease stain on his calf. That's just what I think. I don't know if that's the case. Everything else sounds very, very accurate.
3: I don't like to bend over, Dave. I don't jump. I haven't jumped in, well over 5 or 6 years now.
4: Right, yeah.
3: Don't run. And now I've added not bending over into my repertoire of things that I will not do as a 44-year-old man.
4: Let's listen into the next one here. It is entitled Frozen Pizza. Here we go with number 2.
6: Speaking of grease, did you know that greasy drippings left on the bottom of an oven can cause smoke? Well, Mahoney sure doesn't. Mahoney loves Costco frozen pizza and cooks it directly on the oven rack to get it nice and crispy. This would be fine if he put any sort of effort into minimizing the greasy drips from the pepperonis. Every time he turns on the oven to cook anything, a bunch of smoke comes billowing out of the oven from his greasy drippings. He races around wildly, waving his arms and opening windows to try to avoid setting off the smoke detector. But he just won't wipe the bottom of the oven. Last night, after doing his smoke routine, I asked him why he doesn't deal with the root cause of the issue, and he said, baby, that smoke gives it extra flavor.
4: Oh, that sounds so accurate to me. Somehow justifying the laziness by claiming it adds extra flavor.
3: I like my pizza, my Costco frozen pizza with a little bit of smokiness to it, you know?
4: All right, Claudia, I do not know the correct answer. I think number 2, including him walking around, running around, if you will, almost, flailing his arms, freaking out about something that is totally predictable and then having an excuse as to why he will not do it, sounds very, very accurate to me.
5: It does, but like you said, would his wife let him go in bed all greasy? Like, ooh, that's gross.
3: Well, it all comes down to this, Claudia. Which one of these do you think is a lie? Which one do you think is a lie, Claudia?
5: Okay, I'll say the shower one, the shower.
4: Dave, so you think that the pizza one is 100% correct. I'm with you on that, but Mahoney.
3: Can I get a drum?
4: Yes.
3: Claudia, you said me in the shower was a lie. You are incorrect.
4: Okay, are both of them true?
3: Yeah.
4: They're both true.
3: Yeah, she said, ooh, when she imagined me in the shower naked. So, I don't like that.
4: No.
3: That's not efficient.
4: No, you still win. No, don't you take this from him. Yeah, you still win.

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3: You can give us a call at 833-YO-DUMMY. You can also text it. And this is for the ladies only. Ladies, what is the most attractive hobby that a man can have?
4: Make money and not let us pay for anything. Okay. Maybe drive a boat.
3: I don't know if that's like a hobby. I don't know if either of those.
4: Boating is a hobby.
3: Okay, sure. I mean, as a guy that is a big boat dude,
4: yeah.
3: I would tend to agree. Yeah, boating is a hobby for sure.
4: Also, I think money making hobbies.
3: Yeah. Okay. All right. That's because there's a list of the 10 most attractive.
4: A pilot? Do you enjoy flying?
3: Okay, none of which are on the list, but there are some things on here that I think that you are going to agree with.
4: Give me the list.
3: One of them is traveling.
4: Yes, because you are cultured. Correct.
3: There's a couple here that maybe are a little bit outside of my wheelhouse personally, so I'm going to fail on these. Blacksmithing and archery.
4: What the?
3: Hiking? Okay.
4: Not most attractive.
3: Gross.
4: Astronomy.
3: God, I swear I will fight.
4: That is
3: people. Nowhere.
4: That's on my ick for women. No.
3: Yeah. So, okay. Well, let's get to the top 10. Photography, check, right?
4: Yes, because that means you can take great pictures of me.
3: And that's important. Swimming? Okay. Yeah, like water-based activities.
4: Sure.
3: And yeah, you're probably in pretty decent shape if swimming is a hobby.
4: Great shoulders.
3: Okay. Next one here, gardening.
4: Little fruity, not in necessarily a negative way.
3: No, like you're
4: more
3: actually
4: like
3: might
4: a positive,
3: be,
4: you like you're actually getting us fruit.
3: Yeah. Like, go get me a cantaloupe. writing, I could see why. Painting, okay. Woodworking. Now we're getting into the top
4: five.
3: We're
4: getting so emotional here. Women, do we want women or do we want men?
3: Okay,
4: like, what is this?
3: Okay, so here, let's get into the top four.
4: What about working out?
3: Not on the list at all, which is shocking to me.
4: Oh God!
3: But cooking.
4: Yes.
3: Absolutely, because everyone benefits from that, right?
4: Correct.
3: Playing an instrument. Okay.
4: Hot.
3: I can see that. Like,
4: sure.
3: A dude, like when I found out that Christian McCaffrey could play the piano, I'm just
4: so
3: mad.
4: Annoying. You can't
3: so
4: be
3: mad.
4: That athletic and good-looking and artistic.
3: Top two, foreign languages.
4: Yes.
3: And reading, number one.
4: Because both of those are intellectual
3: hobbies.
4: Yeah, that's great. I like this list a lot. It is, though, funny to me to think that astronomy is on the list. Along with some of these other like liberal artsy sort of things.
3: Uh-huh.
4: Because sometimes I think that women are kind of a little confused on what they want in a partner, truly. And that seems like women want women. Like, I don't, but for me personally, I want my man to be a man. Like, I love, there is nothing hotter to me when my man builds stuff. Like, whenever he's got tools in his hands, that's a hobby for me. And like, continue to do the honey-do list things that are like woodworking. Oh my God, are you joking? Like,
3: and then
4: things
3: comes
4: like
3: honey.
4: That. Like,
3: yeah.
4: So I guess maybe like blacksmithing would be in that. But what?
3: Who does that? I don't know anyone that does blacksmithing.
4: I don't either.
3: Maybe there's a bunch of people that are listening to this that do, but I'm curious for the ladies that are listening today that listen to this show, what you think is the most attractive
4: hobby
3: for you.
4: Because as a female who has had a partner in the past in college who was like the over-top emotional being for a man.
3: He sat at the end of your bed and cried,
4: and
3: right?
4: And cried. Yeah. I mean, there is a degree of intellectual, like, emotional intelligence, right?
3: Sure.
4: That is necessary, that I think women are kind of seeking for, and that's why they're leaning into this. This is the hottest thing ever for me to have an emotional man.
3: Shut up.
4: You don't really want that.
3: Nobody wants.
4: S.O.S. Yes, emotional intelligence is fine, but not to the point where they're painting you and writing poems, okay?
3: And then crying because you don't like my
4: crying about
3: enough.
4: It. No, well. Man. Bring back.
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2: So Mahoney, yesterday we were talking about attractive hobbies that men can have. And we got a voicemail at 833-YO-DUMMY. And I don't know if this woman is like coming for you directly, but have a listen.
3: So I actually do think that the sexiest hobby ever for a man is to sit in his man cave all day playing Call of Duty while yelling at 12-year-old strangers from across the country. No, men, seriously, stop. You're grown-ups. Put the controller down.
4: Message deleted.
5: Nope, never going to happen. Like, I will tell you this much. I stopped gaming for, I would say, maybe about 7-8 years.
2: Mm-hmm.
5: There was a good period in there when my wife and I were first dating. It just you know, we were doing lots
6: first
5: of
6: dating
5: things.
6: For 7 years?
5: My wife and I dated for 8 years before we got married.
6: No, but you stopped gaming for 7 years of the like, first part of your relationship?
5: Online gaming.
6: No wonder she's so shocked by your behavior.
5: Oh,
6: because you harbored it away for
5: you
6: 7 years.
5: I forgot about it.
6: For 7 years.
5: There wasn't a game. It wasn't that I lied about it. I would game, but not online games.
6: What lies beneath was dwelling.
5: There's a difference.
2: You're waiting for those children to hit 12.
5: And I will tell you this. Lots of people have different ways that they relieve stress. You know, my wife works out. That's one thing for her. Or she reads. Those are two of her big stress relievers.
2: And those are things that tend to be very high on the list for, like, attractive hobbies.
5: Right.
2: People that read work with their hands and work out.
5: I will tell you this. So we lived apart two times now in our, like, 14 years that we have been together. And for extended periods of time, it's about 3.5 years out of those 14, we've lived in different cities across the country and so traveling.
2: Yeah.
5: And for work, not because of anything else.
2: Right.
5: And the gaming with my friends, and the gaming now has helped me living in a new city, helps me living in a new place. You know, that is my stress relief because I still feel connected to people who I care about and who make me feel good about myself. And I have a social interaction that's not work related. And I'm also able to beat the hell out of the worst people on the planet, which is 13 to 14 year olds who are playing video games online. So I feel like this is win-win for everybody. And if my wife were to tell me that she wanted me to stop gaming, we would have to have a real conversation about that. I would say you could ask me to stop reacting the way I am to gaming, but to stop gaming, that would be a no-go. But she wouldn't do that because she knows how important it is.
2: You and
5: to
2: your
5: me.
2: Wife are going to be fine. I'm not worried about that. I'm just saying if you were ever to become a single man again.
5: If you can't accept it, then.
2: Gaming is pretty low on the list of attractive hobbies.
5: This is why I don't, even if I become single, Dave, doesn't matter. I would never have to date again because I have my friends.
6: Well, but here's the thing is you're not a loser. And what I mean by that is there are a lot of loser men who don't take care of responsibilities and only come home and game.
2: Yeah. We got a call from a guy yesterday who said that he is recently divorced and does have some hobbies that women find attractive, like working with his hands.
5: This guy.
2: Oh, yeah.
7: Hi, this is John. I know you asked for the women to call, but I'm recently divorced about a year ago.
2: Uh-huh.
7: And I can absolutely attest that list. So I play guitar. I read a lot. And my grandfather was a 7th-generation German carpenter, so I've got the woodworking. I can attest that list is 100% accurate. Like,
2: so you're telling me
6: I'm getting
2: getting laid a lot, huh?
7: There's no effort into it. It's just amazing. Like, it's like my choice of the women that I can date floors me. I was a nerd growing up, and I can attest that list is accurate.
2: My man, it sounds like divorce is suiting you very well. So thank you for the call today, man.
6: Hell yeah. Go ahead. Get laid, dude. That's great.
2: Thanks,
6: what a
2: man.
6: Victory.
5: I bet he's tall and has an amazing lover, too. Cool, bro. You're better than all of us. I don't care.
6: You're a hater because let that man try and get his swag back.
2: I was happy for him. He said he's a nerd growing up.
6: This is also coming from a guy who's never been divorced.
2: Uh-huh.
6: He's trying to get out there and get laid.
2: Sorry.
6: This is him fishing. This is him fishing in a big old pond.
2: Will you please get divorced so we have more content?
5: No.
2: Come on, man.
6: And things in common.
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3: Leave a message.
4: So we have been trying to solve the riddle of what are the hottest hobbies that a guy can have. And we've gotten some good calls, and I know that when we originally aired this call, Mahoney, you were kind of upset that this guy seemed to be bragging about how his hobbies of working with his hands and playing an instrument were kind of annoying to you, but worth a run back.
5: Hi, this is John, and I know you asked for the women to call, but I'm recently divorced about a year ago, and I can absolutely attest that that list. So I play guitar, I read a lot, and my grandfather was a seventh generation German carpenter, so I've got the woodworking. I can attest that that list is 100% accurate. Like,
4: so you're getting laid a lot, huh?
5: There's no effort into it. It's just amazing. It's like my choice of the women that I can date floors me. I was a nerd growing up, and I can attest that that list is accurate.
4: My man, it sounds like divorce is suiting you very well. So thank you for the call today, man.
6: Hell yeah. Go ahead. Get laid, dude. That's great.
4: Thanks,
6: what a
4: man.
6: Victory.
4: Debbie is on the line. Debbie, what is the hottest hobby a guy can have?
7: Well, I think some of the stuff is with working with your hands. So woodworking on the list.
4: Uh-huh.
7: I think that's definitely a good one. But yeah, working with your hands is good. But even, astronomy was on the list. I like sitting outside and looking at the stars. So if somebody can tell me more about what's out there.
4: Yeah, I mean, I'll just be making up stuff so I can get laid.
6: They don't know. They're going to just name a star after you and hope you give them some sloppy.
4: Give me that Big Dipper.
7: I'll take it, man.
4: Mahoney, would you say that you have any attractive hobbies? Like, is there anything that you actually do that is attractive?
6: Such a rude way of putting it.
4: No, yeah.
6: That is incredibly rude. You said, is there anything you do that someone would find attractive?
4: It's an honest question.
6: So
8: yeah,
6: rude.
8: Man. Photography.
4: Okay, that's a good one. Yes.
8: See, here's
4: absolutely.
8: The thing. If I wanted to be with a super hot, like my wife were to dilate me again.
4: Uh-huh.
8: And
4: we play this out a lot.
8: We play this out. I have a copious amount of photography equipment and knowledge that I could be like the influencer's dream husband for. Uh-huh. So if I was like some simp ass dude who all I wanted to do was follow my, you know, my influencer girlfriend around and take pictures of her and never appear in any of those, that would be a great hobby.
4: Well, we got another voicemail, 833-YO-DUMMY. You can call or text that number anytime, and she's weighing in on what gets her all excited.
9: I agree that if I can find a man that cooks, takes care of himself, and plays guitar or piano, my panties will drop instantly, especially if he smells good and has tattoos.
10: Message deleted.
4: Boy, hang on. Okay, so at first I was like, okay, he takes care of himself.
8: Cooks, cleans, cooks. Takes care of himself,
4: but
8: and
4: now,
8: plays guitar.
4: Now he's got to be in shape. He's
8: got to
4: have tattoos. He's got to smell good. He's got to play guitar or piano, and he's got to cook. Like, that's
8: yeah,
4: that's a lot. I'm already tired just thinking about it.
8: I know this is going to sound controversial.
4: Go ahead.
8: It's not that men need new hobbies. It's that there are women who hate men's hobbies. They need to find a hobby.
4: Yeah, like, why don't you get into smoking cigars
6: that's
4: and binge drinking?
6: That's not controversial. Most dudes are losers. You guys don't have
8: go
6: hobbies.
8: Go find a hobby.
6: No.
8: Go find a hobby.
4: Watching
6: girls
4: football and drinking is a hobby.
8: It is.
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26: Weather.
27: A flood watch remains in effect today with showers and a few thunderstorms around. Still breezy with a high in the low 80s. Scattered showers this evening, then clearing as we move through your Sunday. We'll start out in the mid-60s. High tomorrow around 80. Mostly sunny on Monday. From the Georgia WeatherNet, I'm meteorologist KJ Allen.
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0: Jason is joining us today for the movie quote quiz. What is your favorite genre of film?
1: I don't know. I like them all. Probably comedies like Sandler and people like that.
0: Okay. We do have some in here that I think would probably fall into that category, but let's see how you do on this. Going to play you a short clip. You're just trying to name the movie. You got to get 3 out of 4 in order to win. Here we go with number one from 1995.
2: He's supposed to be Turkish. Some say his father was German. Nobody ever believed he was real. Nobody ever knew him or saw anybody that ever worked directly for him. But to hear Kobayashi tell it, anybody could have worked for Soze. You never knew. That was his power. The greatest trick the devil ever pulled was convincing the world he didn't exist.
0: And that's what you get. Do you know it?
1: Ooh, that one is tough. Gosh, the only thing I can think of is like The Devil's Advocate with Keanu Reeves. I don't know.
0: You're kind of sort of on the right path.
3: Was that Spacey?
4: Yep.
0: That was Kevin Spacey.
4: Younger Spacey.
0: Yep. And The Usual Suspects from 1995.
4: Easily his best role.
1: Usual Suspects.
0: Yeah. It was a great one. Okay, we'll move on to the next one. This one takes us back a little further to 1989. Here we go.
5: Larry!
6: Larry!
5: You want to come in here for a minute, huh?
6: Yeah.
5: Look, Rich is instant, okay?
6: That's fine.
5: What?
6: Look what I found in his pocket.
5: Jesus. I never knew he was into the drug scene. God, look how much is here. This is not recreational, Rich. This is a career. This man needs some help, you know that? If he's not careful, he's going to wake up one morning dead. I watched 2020. I know the statistics. What?
6: Larry Lomax is dead.
5: Why do these things always happen to me?
0: All right, do you know that one?
1: Weekend at Bernie's.
0: Yeah, there you go. Nicely done.
4: A little Jonathan Silverman action there. That is one movie I feel like we do need a sequel to.
0: Didn't they do one?
4: They did a second one, but we need a third Weekend at Bernie's. Yes.
0: A long
3: the
0: weekend.
3: Trilogy.
4: Yeah, man, a long Weekend at Bernie's. It's number three. That makes sense. I mean, I should basically be a Hollywood producer.
0: We'll take it back even further on this one from 1980. Here we go.
7: I think you have some very definite ideas about what should be done with Danny, and I'd like to know what they are. Maybe he should be taken to a doctor. When do you think maybe he should be taken to a doctor?
8: As soon as possible. As soon as possible.
0: Okay.
3: That's a pretty mean scene.
0: Jason, do you know it?
1: Wow. Dude, this is a straight guess. I have no idea. It sounds like Mommy Dearest or something. Like, so there's some child abuse going on in
3: that. That's what I'm saying.
4: I can help you out here. I mean, you're going down a similar path. That's The Shining.
0: The Shining is correct.
1: The Shining. How did I miss that? God, I love Stephen King. Oh, no.
0: That's okay. So you got 2 correct means that you have to get this last one correct in order to get the win today, and you are on your own. From 1975, think comedy.
9: Victory is mine.
10: Come on, then.
9: What?
10: Hanacho! You're indeed brave tonight, but the fight is mine.
9: Oh, and enough, eh?
10: You've got no arms left.
9: Yes, I have.
10: Look!
9: Just a flesh wound.
10: Look, stop that!
9: Chicken! Chicken!
10: Look, I'll have your leg.
9: Try it. I'll do you for that.
10: You what?
9: Come here.
10: What are you gonna do? Bleed on me?
9: I'm invincible! All right. We'll call it a draw.
0: Classic scene. For the win. Do you know it?
1: Monty Python and the Holy Grail.
0: Yes, sir.

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2: Okay, Mahoney, Audrey is calling us out. She wants us all to go around the room and disclose whether or not, because there was a survey done, the most guys, not maybe not most guys, but a lot of guys believe that in an emergency situation, they could land an airplane.
3: It is most guys. It's one out of two men.
2: Okay.
3: I feel like I could probably do.
4: I could try.
2: Yeah. Okay, so, but, like, let's be honest with ourselves. You're on a plane. Let's say it's a passenger jet that is...
4: We got Wi-Fi?
2: Yeah, there's Wi-Fi.
4: I'm ChatGPT-ing.
3: You are an emergency, man.
4: What, I don't have time to go to ChatGPT and be like, how to land a Boeing 737-8 MAX?
2: Let's properly set the scenario. This isn't like the plane is crashing or something.
4: Yeah, the pilot just...
2: bitten
4: by venomous spiders.
2: And a not blinking venomous spider, yes. And so
3: you're giving yourself more opportunity to research. No, the prompt is, in an emergency, you don't get to pick the emergency, just whatever an emergency is.
2: It can't be crash landing, right? Like, the plane just has to be.
3: But that's not what the question is.
4: I'm not going to even have time to get to the cockpit if it's crash landing, you know? Like, the pilot.
3: In an emergency.
4: Is anybody here a pilot? That's the situation that happens. And I go, well, I have played a lot of Call of Duty.
2: Okay, and back in the day, used to play a lot of Top Gun. On Nintendo.
4: And crashed into the aircraft carrier.
3: This is what's funny about this, is that the prompt is, in a emergency, and you guys are framing it to where you're trying to get it to where you can say yes.
4: I can say that.
3: I'm not crash landing. I totally can. We can't make it to where it's a crash landing.
2: If the pilot has a heart attack, it is an emergency. And so I think that's just fair. Because the challenge here is landing a plane, not pulling a plane out of a tailspin. No, I couldn't do that. Obviously not. But given the opportunity to save the day, I am one of the 50% that is enough of an idiot to say, I think I'd have a decent shot.
3: So it says, if you could land a plane in case of an emergency, you think you could land a plane, not just like hold the sticks and fly it.
2: So Audrey, you're probably too young for it, but you don't understand the challenges of refueling midair on Top Gun back in the day. That, I would argue, Mahoney, harder than landing an actual plane.
4: There's
2: a lot of pilots out there.
3: Have you ever landed a plane?
2: No, but there's a lot of pilots out there that can do it.
4: And they're drunk half the time. They're sober.
2: There's just that Southwest pilot that got busted for being drunk right before he got on the flight.
3: He actually passed that sobriety test.
2: Oh, did he?
3: Yeah, it was pretty messed up.
2: The point is, like, you can be half drunk or, you know, because we see pilots all the time getting arrested for that sort of thing and still be laying in planes. Refueling midair on Top Gun on the original NES, far, far more challenging.
3: Well, ladies and gentlemen, it seems that 100%, not just one and two, believe in my world that they can land a plane.
4: You're a lucky woman to be around such heroes.
3: Crash landing.
2: We are here to save the day.

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2: I don't know what this is all about. 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
5: So we're having the conversation about whether or not, given an emergency, we could, as men, land an airplane.
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7: No chance.
6: 100%.
5: Absolutely.
6: I played enough video games. Dave's played enough video games. We are here to save the
7: so
6: day.
7: So you can land a plane in a video game.
6: From a Cessna to a F-16 to a 787 Dreamliner.
5: I bet you'd be a hell of a fighter pilot, Mahoney.
6: The 737 MAX 8s, though. No, that's fall out of
7: just
6: the sky.
7: Just because you can name a plane doesn't mean you can land a plane.
5: That's the first step?
7: No.
5: Yeah.
7: Okay, so we got
5: we're not the only ones.
7: Oh, my God.
8: I say I have over 5,000 hours on Flight Simulator on Xbox, I could definitely land that plane.
2: Look at that.
6: I played a lot of Flight Simulator too in my younger days. We had the official little the cockpit stick.
5: With the cockpit stick. Yeah.
6: What do they call that?
5: I don't know, man. The controller. What is that?
6: We had one of those.
9: Just to let Miss Audrey know that in case of a real emergency, I can confidently crash land a plane right along with the best of them. Talk to everybody.
2: Message.
7: Talk to everybody. What up, Sugar Water? We missed you, baby.
6: We saw that plane in Australia, what is it, like a little over a week ago, that landed on that golf course?
5: Yeah.
6: And the biggest injury was the guy running towards it who fell down the hill.
5: He just tripped down the hill. But yeah, I mean, Audrey, is it exhausting working with just dudes who have no self-awareness?
7: Because it makes for great radio.
6: Exhausting. You should feel safe and secure.
5: Right. Anytime that we're on a flight together,
6: confident men.
5: Hold
7: on, no, that doesn't make me feel safe and secure because you're so confident in your abilities to do so that you would do that and put us all in harm's way. No, there's no way.
6: And again, when it comes to like what men believe and what women believe, men, we just like, if we don't know how to do something, we're like, yeah, we'll figure it out.
5: Yeah.
6: Like, whereas you know exactly what to do. Like, this is what I tell my wife. I'm like, you know exactly what you're doing at all times, but you still don't want to do it because you want to make sure that it's absolutely 1,000% beyond perfect.
7: Yes. Right.
5: Whereas you actually think about the things that you're doing as opposed to us. We're just bumbling and stumbling through life. Just having a good old time.
7: You can bumble and stumble on a crash plane landing.
6: Less thinking, more acting.
5: That's right.
6: Yep.
5: Mm-hmm.
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2: Stop me if this seems obvious, but buying venomous spiders on the internet is not a great idea.
3: Doesn't seem like a great idea to me, Dave.
2: Yeah, the 38-year-old dad who has now sadly passed away because he bought a bunch of venomous spiders off the internet.
3: Did they bite him?
2: Well, that's what the family thinks. Uh-huh. So he was experiencing what he said felt like flu symptoms. He had sweats and aching limbs, and he still continued with his family on a trip to Scotland before his condition worsened. And then on August 2nd, he phoned for help, said he couldn't breathe. And they're trying to piece all this together. Like, he's a 38-year-old guy. He's pretty young.
3: Yeah. You think for something that like sort of stuff to be having.
2: A flu would be able to take him down. Because normally, somebody this young and healthy would be able to fight through that. And so they're like, well, okay, what exactly has been going on recently? And they're like, well, Dad did buy a whole bunch of venomous spiders off of the internet, and they don't know for sure yet if one of them bit him, but that seems to be the leading suspect.
3: Or is this how you murder somebody and you're like, yeah, my dad was into venomous spiders.
4: Wink, wink.
3: Uh-huh.
4: With lots of eyeball winks.
2: So his former partner described him as...
4: Spiders don't blink?
3: I don't think spiders blink.
2: I mean, they got a lot of eyes.
3: We got to go to the internet for
4: this.
2: Do spiders blink?
4: Stupid people Googling stupid things.
2: But, okay, so spiders have a lot of eyes. Like, if they were to blink...
3: They don't blink at all.
2: They don't blink.
3: I was right. I knew some stuff.
2: I feel like with that many eyes, you could blink.
3: I feel like you should be able to blink with all them eyes, but no,
2: simultaneously no blink.
4: Guys, it would be really gross if they had just one giant eyelid. Because they couldn't have that many eyelids for that many eyeballs. So it makes sense.
2: Imagine how sassy a spider would be, though, if it bit you and then it was like, wink.
4: Mm-hmm. Yeah. With one giant eyelid. It's gross. Gross. Don't like it.
3: Cascade of winks.
2: Okay, hang on. So I'm trying to understand eyeballs here. What do you mean they don't blink? Like, why do we have to blink if they can just not blink?
4: The scientific answer is, Dave, is that they have a special coating, almost like a condom, on the outside of their eyeballs, like latex that keeps it lubricated on the insides.
2: They have a little lifestyle condom on their eyeballs. Got it. The more you know.
4: That's also information from ChatGPT.
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15: Albany weather.
16: A flood watch remains in effect today with showers and a few thunderstorms around. Still breezy with a high in the low 80s. Scattered showers this evening, then clearing as we move through your Sunday. We'll start out in the mid-60s. High tomorrow around 80. Mostly sunny on Monday. From the Georgia Weather Net, I'm meteorologist KJ Allen.
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2: Is joining us today for Tipsy or Toddler, and your job is to figure out if these things were said by a very drunk person or a little kid. Just one question for you. Do you spend more time right now in life around drunk people or little kids?
3: Little kids.
2: Okay.
3: Oh, both, actually.
2: Okay. All right, so again, we're just going to kind of deadpan read these things to you, and you're trying to figure out which is which. And Mahoney, you're up first.
4: Number one. Pull me out. Pull me out. I'm stuck. Please.
2: And scene.
5: You sound like a mosquito.
2: All right, Lorraine, tipsy or toddler? Tough one to begin.
3: Tipsy.
2: Tipsy is
4: correct. Zero hesitation there.
2: Very nice. Let's have a listen.
6: Pull me out. Pull me out. I'm stuck. Please.
2: I like that he's in such dire pain and his friends are laughing at him.
6: Pull me out. Pull me out. I'm stuck. Please.
2: Okay, here we go on to number two, Lorraine.
3: Okay.
2: And the director's note is that I'm supposed to be crying. I don't Fenway Park. I want Fenway Park. I want Fenway Park!
4: Is that a tipsy person? Or is that a toddler?
3: Toddler.
2: Nice. Two for two. Doing great. Very passionate about Fenway.
4: It's overrated. It's overrated, kid.
5: Are we even sure that's what she's saying?
4: Petco in San Diego, way better.
2: Yeah. All right, so Lorraine, you can actually win it right here if you get this one correct, and Audrey, you and I, back and forth.
5: I like this cold water.
2: I made you your soup.
5: Tomatoes?
2: Yeah.
5: I thought I didn't want tomatoes.
2: You wanted tomato soup, though.
5: Yeah, I didn't want tomatoes in it. I just want tomato soup. No tomatoes.
2: All right, Lorraine, for the win, tipsy or toddler?
3: Toddler.
2: Toddler is correct.
3: Yeah.
2: Let's have a listen.
7: I like this cold water.
8: Ivy, I made you your soup.
7: Tomatoes?
8: Yeah.
7: I didn't want tomatoes.
8: You wanted tomato soup, though.
7: Yeah. Well, I didn't want tomatoes. Just tomato soup, no tomato.
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3: So we were just talking about the nostalgia of having a multi-disc CD changer in your car. I mean, some people had the 100-disc changers in the trunk. That was a whole vibe. But, yeah, there's a conversation going on a week or so ago where we were talking about loud mufflers.
4: Yeah.
3: And how
4: Flowmasters.
3: Those, you know, and the giant stereo systems that you used to have in your car. The late 90s, early aught years. Like, that was a status symbol for dudes. We all kind of low-key knew that women hated it. But, I mean,
4: we didn't
5: care.
4: No,
5: you don't. You do it all the time. No, you don't. It's 2025 and people still do it. No, you don't.
3: We're doing it for the boys. Just
5: no,
3: like
5: you're
3: the
5: not.
3: Girls when you say, oh, we're getting dressed up for each other or for ourselves. The Flowmasters were for us.
4: Yeah.
5: Okay.
3: And the
5: stereo
3: systems
5: don't believe it, but
3: were for
5: okay.
3: us. I mean, don't get me wrong. I am also now at the age where I am annoyed if somebody pulls up to me at a stoplight that is bumping to the point
5: you
3: where
5: know?
3: It's shaking their trunk and my windows.
4: When was the last time that happened?
3: Though? It happened just a couple of weeks ago.
4: Shook your windows?
3: Shook my windows. There was a guy with Flowmasters that raced past me today on the way into work.
4: No, that's a muffler, but, like, that didn't shake your windows. Like, we're talking, like, bass that would move, that would rattle somebody else's windows.
3: I still remember the car. It was a white Tahoe from, like, 2002.
5: Well, that checks out. You know how I know that both of you are wrong? Because in the wild, men do that. Like, animals are like...
3: That's so true.
5: So that's what do you think that that's not you as humans? Yes, you all make the male...
3: From birds
5: species.
3: To deer and moose.
4: Hey, you know what? We wouldn't do it if you didn't fall for it. That's on you, lady.
3: This guy calling in to defend the loud mufflers and the stereo systems.
6: What's up, guys? This is about the stereos and mufflers thing. I'm 34, and I'll tell you what. It's not anything about looking cool, bigger, look at me about the other guys, look at me about women. It's truly, I love the sound of... loud 3-inch exhaust, which I have on my truck, and a system. I listen to it with the windows up. I don't listen to it with the windows down like most of the kids do.
7: Message deleted.
3: I don't believe you. You do not need stadium quality sound in your Subaru. You just don't.
5: You all talk so frequently about how everything you do is to get laid, and then you're going to stand here and tell me that this is the one thing that isn't for that.
3: Okay, so...
5: Y'all are lying.
3: Here's what we know about the stereo systems is it doesn't attract most women. It just attracts the right women.
4: Well, smoke them tires too, Dave.
3: Type. And they're fun.
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2: John is joining us today with a comment on the CD changers. What's up, John?
3: Yeah, you guys were talking about CD changers.
2: In the trunk, yeah.
3: 45 RPM record players mounted under the dash.
4: What? How? That just came in the car. Did you have to...
5: How fancy was that car?
2: Aftermarket.
3: Aftermarket.
2: Okay. Yeah.
3: It was aftermarket.
4: Okay. I've never heard about going over
3: railroad tracks with the CD changer. Any little bump you hit with a 45 record player, it would skip. It would hold like six.
4: A flake of dust messes with.
2: Just driving down the road. You don't want to drive over anything.
5: But were the ladies impressed by this? You had a whole record player in your car. Was that, I mean,
2: where did you keep all the vinyl? Who's got that kind of space?
5: In the trunk?
3: 45s weren't.
2: Oh, sure. Yeah, it's smaller, yeah.
3: Yeah. So, but anyway, it would only hold like five or six. And it played from the top. The arm was upside down, and after the record finished, the arm would move, and the record that just played would drop down in the bottom.
2: We're all the
3: and
2: same.
3: Then play the next record.
5: Every generation.
2: Great story, man. Point. Thanks for the call.
5: Also, appreciate you. How mad are you that we've had to buy the same music
2: over and over again,
5: and now vinyl's big again? And you threw out your vinyl sometime, probably in the late 80s.
2: Mm-hmm. Emil is on the line. What's up?
6: Hey, in the 60s, we used Black Pack, and those were really loud. I mean, you take it, and what we'd do is we'd pour gas down them and throw a match in them, and it would burn them out. So all you're doing is just kind of throwing your exhaust right straight through the mufflers, and they were real loud.
4: Were you guys like racing for pink slips?
2: Well before Fast and Furious, yeah.
6: Well, we wouldn't race for pink slips, but we would take and see who had the loudest car on the streets going through town.
2: See, so. We're all the same.
4: This just gives me grease vibes. I don't know why. I'm just like, I'm imagining you guys like
2: the
4: showing up.
2: The Jets, yeah.
4: I don't know.
6: Yeah, you would just take and put them on and just go for it. Yeah, it was quite the ordeal when you have three or four guys in one row. And everybody's just push the clutch in and just revving them up.
2: Ed is joining us today. What's up, Ed?
7: Hey, I'm from that same era. I've actually taken my 70 Camaro with the cherry bombs on it straight pipe.
2: Hell yeah.
7: And I've picked up girls, and all they want to do is go downtown where all the buildings are really, really tall, so you get that really good echo. And,
4: all they want to do, or you suggest it, and they say, yeah.
7: I did not. That was not even my intention.
4: How do we even know that unless we've been in the car with another man who suggested it before you?
2: Listen, if he finds a girl that wants to go downtown to hear his car sound bounce off of buildings, that's not the only bouncing that's going to be happening that night.
4: Oh, my God.
5: She's a keeper. She's a keeper.
4: Oh, my God.
7: If I'm driving around with my car, you're going to hear it, and you're going to want to be in the car.
4: Yeah. But I'm never like, take me downtown so I can hear it bounce off a tall thing.
5: Audrey doesn't want to be taken downtown, but I do, Ed. That's right.
2: I do.
4: See, that's what I'm saying.
2: Thanks for the call today, man. Kevin is on the line. What's up, Kevin?
8: I was just like to say, you know the mufflers that these kids are putting on the cars today?
2: Of course.
8: They put them on everything. They put them on everything. Nice cars, luxury cars. That's ridiculous. Growing up in the 70s, we had our cars had cherry bombs, brush bumpers, and they were actual hot rods. You know what I mean?
2: So you're saying that all these dudes with the Flowmasters on the Honda Civics, they're posers. Like, they don't deserve that.
8: Yes.
2: Look at that. We even have like dudes gatekeeping loud cars over here for us. I love it.
4: You gotta earn your stripes.
2: Love it.
8: Ridiculous.
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1: Dave and Mahoney present, Are You Smarter Than a Community College Dropout?
2: Probably not.
3: Bill is joining us today for Are You Smarter Than a Community College Dropout? Bill, how far did you get in school?
4: High school,
3: okay. So you and Mahoney are going to be asked the same six questions today. You do have a pass. You can use it whatever you want. Mahoney is leaving the studio right now. He is going to a soundproof space where he cannot hear. I'm not going to give you the correct answers until he has come in and made his guesses. Are you ready for your first question?
4: Yes.
3: All right. Question number one, what year was the Civil Rights Act passed? What year?
4: 1964.
3: Question number two, in which novel would you find a character named Atticus Finch?
4: To Kill a Mockingbird.
3: Question number three, which U.S. state is also known as the first state?
4: Delaware.
3: Question number four, which president worked as the sheriff of Erie County, New York, and served as an executioner hanging multiple men? Is that A, Theodore Roosevelt, B, Grover Cleveland, or C, Herbert Hoover?
4: I'm going to say that's Teddy Roosevelt.
3: All right. And question number five, in the sitcom Friends, what was the name of Ross's pet monkey?
4: I'll pass on that.
3: Good use of your pass. Final question, how many squares are on a standard chessboard?
4: 64.
3: All right. Mahoney is... Where the hell's Mahoney? There he is. All right, come on. Just wanders off.
5: Was he blending in with the white...
3: No.
5: Where is he? How did you not see
3: where
5: him?
3: Where were you, man? Where did you... Are you going to go to the bathroom?
6: I drank a lot of coffee
3: today.
6: Trying
3: to squeeze in a pee break?
5: Did you push it out so hard?
6: I made it back. It's seamless.
3: Okay.
5: It sounded like pork chop frying in there.
6: Perfect handoff.
3: Question number one, Mahoney.
6: What?
3: In what year was the Civil Rights Act passed? What?
5: We're not playing a game.
3: What do you think we're doing here?
5: It revolves around you.
6: 1964.
3: Both of you said 1964, and both of you are correct. Shocked. Question number two.
6: Attention in school?
3: In which novel would you find a character named Atticus Finch?
6: To Kill a Mockingbird.
3: Both of you said To Kill a Mockingbird. Both of you correct there as well.
5: Have either of you read that book since the first time you read it?
6: No.
5: Yeah.
4: No.
5: Yeah.
6: I read it in school.
3: Yeah. Question number three, which U.S. state is known as the first state?
6: It's either Delaware or Virginia. I'm going to pass.
3: Okay, good Easter pass. Delaware is correct, and Bill said Delaware, so both of you are going to get a point on that one.
5: Is Bill in the wind tunnel?
3: I'll just turn him down.
5: Thank you. Lord, what a distraction that was.
3: Question number four, which president worked as the sheriff of Erie County, New York, and served as an executioner hanging multiple men? Was that A, Theodore Roosevelt, B, Grover Cleveland, or C, Herbert Hoover?
6: Oh, boy. This sounds like some Teddy Roosevelt stuff.
3: Okay, is that your answer?
6: I'm going to go with Grover Cleveland.
3: Okay, Grover Cleveland is correct. Bill guessed Teddy Roosevelt on that.
6: Yeah.
3: Also, wild. What do you mean? You are like an executioner.
6: That man's name is Grover. We know Grover the Muppet has killed some people,
3: done some stuff.
6: Yes. Mm-hmm.
3: All right, you're back 1,000 so far, Mahoney. Let's see if you can keep it going. In the sitcom Friends, what was the name of Ross's pet monkey?
6: Oh, I don't get choices here?
5: Nope.
6: You didn't get Bill choices?
3: I did not.
6: God, what was that monkey's name?
5: Famous monkey.
6: I should know it. I'm going to pass. I don't know.
3: You don't have a pass.
6: Oh, I'm going to pass. I don't know.
3: You're just gonna give up.
6: Larry?
3: It's not
5: it's
3: Larry.
5: Maurice, right?
3: Marcel.
5: Close. We would have given it to me.
3: Bill used his pass on that one, so he got the point there. Here we go. Final one, Mahoney. How many squares are on a standard chessboard?
6: 64.
3: 64 is correct. Nicely done.
5: Oh, how do you guys
3: Bill
5: know all
3: that,
5: of
3: Bill
5: these?
3: Bill got that right.
6: Bill's a smart man.
3: Bill went 5 for 5, or 5 for 6, and Mahoney, you also went 5 for 6, but a tie goes to Bill, so Bill wins.
6: That's not a real win, but it's a participation trophy.
3: Tie goes to the caller.
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0: Albany weather.
1: A flood watch remains in effect today with showers and a few thunderstorms around. Still breezy with a high in the low 80s. Scattered showers this evening, then clearing as we move through your Sunday. We'll start out in the mid-60s. High tomorrow around 80. Mostly sunny on Monday. From the Georgia Weather Net, I'm meteorologist KJ Allen.
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4: Mahoney, one of the magical things about you is your delusion of self and the things that you think that you are capable of that I don't believe that you actually are, and some listeners don't believe
5: that. Dave, I'm 44 years old.
4: Uh-huh.
5: I have a beautiful 9-month-old baby, a great job, beautiful wife, you do most of the work around here.
6: What do you mean
5: I can't? What can't I accomplish? Let me look at what I have accomplished so far.
6: Shoo.
4: By riding off my coattails?
5: Yeah.
4: Okay.
5: And you're stuck with me.
4: It's not that. It's you saying, like you said on the air yesterday, that you could fight a bear and win.
5: Black bear.
4: A black bear.
5: Black bear.
4: Okay.
6: Wait, hold on. Says the person who does not run or jump or bend?
5: If I'm defending my baby, I 100% would beat the hell out of a black bear.
6: So everything now involves the baby. I do get it. But I would like to say that even if the baby was there, I do think that maybe we have a grand disillusion of yourself.
5: Black bears are your abilities. Black bears are just raccoons. They're like the labradoodles that have been hit in the head.
4: Mahoney,
5: I'm going to take it
4: a step further. I don't think you could win a fight against a raccoon. But
5: raccoon.
6: Or a labradoodle.
5: Raccoon's a little too spry for me.
4: Okay.
7: I'm listening to Mahoney go on about being able to take down a bear. He's kind of delusional.
6: Yes.
7: Wasn't he just in fear over a loose Bernadoodle in his neighborhood?
6: Yes, that's what I'm saying.
4: Mahoney had a long-standing feud with a pug in his previous neighborhood.
5: That pug's dead.
6: Which also, thinking about Mahoney, because this guy is correct. There was like a Bernadoodle or something like that was rogue on leash. And I do want to say that whenever Mahoney was fighting that dog, he had an umbrella in his hand. I can only imagine the face he had and the long, because Mahoney's got limbs. Too long limbs, if you ask me. And I really feel like it was just him just kind of like, with the
4: yeah, the labradoodle wasn't scared. It was just confused. Like, why is this gangly umbrella man
6: so
4: chasing
6: limmy.
4: Me?
5: Don't mess with my baby.
6: So limmy.
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5: Albany weather.
6: A flood watch remains in effect today with showers and a few thunderstorms around. Still breezy with a high in the low 80s. Scattered showers this evening, then clearing as we move through your Sunday. We'll start out in the mid-60s. High tomorrow around 80. Mostly sunny on Monday. From the Georgia Weather Net, I'm meteorologist KJ Allen.
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14: Albany weather.
15: A flood watch remains in effect today with showers and a few thunderstorms around. Still breezy with a high in the low 80s. Scattered showers this evening, then clearing as we move through your Sunday. We'll start out in the mid-60s. High tomorrow around 80. Mostly sunny on Monday. From the Georgia Weather Net, I'm meteorologist KJ Allen.
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10: Albany weather.
11: A flood watch remains in effect today with showers continuing to move through the afternoon and into the evening hours. A little clearing overnight tonight, low in the low 60s. Tomorrow, partly cloudy with a high of 80. Mostly sunny on Monday, warming up to the mid-80s. From the Georgia Weather Net, I'm meteorologist KJ Allen.
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0: Albany's Classic Rock, Rock 103, Pearl Jam, and Even Flow as we take you through another Saturday. Of course, you can wake up Monday morning with the new guys. That's Dave and Mahoney. Yeah, you got Dave and Mahoney each weekday morning taking care of you. Plenty of classic rock to help get you out of bed. And just a lot of fun. Dave and Mahoney right here on Albany's Classic Rock, Rock 103. Mellencamp's on the way with a big block of classic rock. Got the fix coming up in a few minutes as well. It's all next on Albany's Classic Rock, Rock 103.
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10: Albany weather.
11: A flood watch remains in effect today with showers continuing to move through the afternoon and into the evening hours. A little clearing overnight tonight, low in the low 60s. Tomorrow, partly cloudy with a high of 80. Mostly sunny on Monday, warming up to the mid-80s. From the Georgia Weather Net, I'm meteorologist KJ Allen.
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0: Albany's Classic Rock, Rock 103, Guns N' Roses here on your Saturday afternoon. Hey, coming up tomorrow evening, don't miss out on Classic Rock U. Yeah, we're going to take you to school. 4 hours of some of the best classic rock. And Adam Reeder, the professor of rock, he's going to be giving you plenty of insight and information about the bands, about the songs, just a lot of fun. It's a good show. Check it out. It is tomorrow evening, 7 o'clock. That is Classic Rock U, and it's right here on Albany's Classic Rock, Rock 103. Tom Petty and Heartbreakers coming up. I got 38 Special in a few minutes. 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
5: Albany weather.
6: A flood watch remains in effect today with showers continuing to move through the afternoon and into the evening hours. A little clearing overnight tonight, low in the low 60s. Tomorrow, partly cloudy with a high of 80. Mostly sunny on Monday, warming up to the mid-80s. From the Georgia WeatherNet, I'm meteorologist KJ Allen.
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0: Albany's Classic Rock, Rock 103. Brian Adams, it's Run to You as we move right through this Saturday. Now, make sure you join us on Monday evening, 8 o'clock. We have got a lot of fun for you. It's the 80s at 8. 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Mud takes you through it. He brings you a full hour of the rock that defined the 80s. You'll get that, plus the big hair sound. You'll have plenty of the arena rock classics, Heartland rock, even some new wave thrown in. Plus a few songs you haven't heard in a while. The 80s at 8, Monday evening, 8 o'clock, Albany's Classic Rock, Rock 103. Collective Soul's on the way. I got David Bowie coming up in a few minutes. How about a big block of classic rock next? Albany's Classic Rock, Rock 103.
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2: 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We need more people like you and I to get the word out. Are you with me on that?
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5: Albany weather.
6: A flood watch remains in effect today with showers continuing to move through the afternoon and into the evening hours. A little clearing overnight tonight, low in the low 60s. Tomorrow, partly cloudy with a high of 80. Mostly sunny on Monday, warming up to the mid-80s. From the Georgia Weather Net, I'm meteorologist KJ Allen.
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0: You got to check it out. 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I got Soundgarden on the way, AC/DC in a few minutes too. 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

I've always been mad. 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
25: 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Kicking off another Dogs game day, here's your hosts, David Johnston and Georgia Hall of Famer Kevin Butler.
28: In the Scanna Energy booth, dodging the raindrops and dodging Mother Nature, despite all the stuff that was said during the week, here we are getting ready for a game to kick off exactly when we thought it would be, 7:30 tonight, the Dogs and Alabama. And along with the Hall of Famer, Kevin Butler, I am David Johnston. And I don't know, Kevin, we thought during maybe Tuesday or Wednesday, oh, this game might be played on Friday. This game might be played on Sunday. We might have to move the kickoff back 3 hours. And here we are. I don't want to say the dust is settled because I don't know if that's apropos, but here we are getting ready for everything, kind of status quo, at least as far as the kickoff goes.
29: Yeah, it really is. It's something that everybody talked about all week. We should have known better, Georgia, and the fans. We talked about it all last week, and it really didn't have any impact on the game last week. And this week is certainly a little bit different. There's a lot going on. A lot of people without power. There's a lot of flooding going on. Luckily, part of Alabama right now in Tuscaloosa, they're going to be ready for the football game tonight. It is status quo. They're going to be out there. They have a tremendous system underneath that field to keep it dry, to keep it good. It's still going to be probably a little slick out there, and certainly that's going to have an advantage just probably to the offenses. Both offenses will get a little bit more advantage in a slippery field, but it's going to be a great game. I mean, you talk about it all week. We're sitting here and we're looking at the numbers, and these teams are so similar. We know what happens when Georgia and Alabama get together. They're usually playing for something really important, and right now, that tonight is for, control of the SEC right now heading into the sixth game of the year.
28: Does it take a little bit away knowing that the team that doesn't win tonight is still not out of it, though? Maybe back in years past, we'd be talking about, well, this is if you lose tonight, you don't have a great shot at winning the SEC championship, and there's only a four-team playoff or just two teams in the BCS. Certainly there was a lot more riding, and not to say there's not tonight, but does it feel a little different because of that?
29: No, I don't think so. I think it's even more important. I think because the person that loses tonight, you're playing. If you lose again,
28: your margin for error,
29: you're up in the air now.
28: Changes.
29: You're probably one of those people hoping for 24 teams, which I think is ridiculous. But you get put in those situations where you're out of control, and certainly it looks a little bit more inviting at that point. But yeah, this is a big game. Georgia's got some big games after this. It's not an easy schedule. Looking, we're seeing a Missouri team out there just really beating up on Texas A&M today, and they're becoming better each week. Florida's kind of up and down. South Carolina is playing good right now, leading Florida right now, 24-13. So there's a lot of good football left, so you want to win the wins you can, and Georgia's healthy right now. They play good when they go on the road. They know what they have to do to avoid something that happened like the last time we were there.
28: Yeah.
29: When they just jumped out on us. And you know, and it was playing catch-up at that point. We don't need to play catch-up. That's not this team's personality. We've been able to get out to a good start against everybody we played. Alabama has done the same thing. So it's going to be another great matchup tonight, and really kind of excited for it.
28: That Missouri and Texas A&M game has gone final, or it's about to go final, 27-6. So we have that game in front of us. You mentioned South Carolina and Florida in front of us. So of the four teams that we're looking at, we got three of these teams that we still got to play.
29: Yeah, we really do. And, you know, and Florida's going to be on a neutral site there in Atlanta, and, you know, they're going to bring it like they bring it to every game. But, you know, that's a special one. So both teams will be a little bit more focused on that one. But the Missouri team looks good. And then South Carolina's look good, but we're about to go into the death zone for South Carolina, and that's called the fourth quarter. They got 2 minutes and 40 seconds of playing good football left.
28: Every South Carolina fan I know right now, they're predicting, right now it's 24-13. Yeah. They're like, we're going to lose 27-24.
29: I would even think, 25-24.
28: Some kind of crazy.
29: Just something
28: thing.
29: That'll just really hurt.
28: Yeah.
29: But makes sense because that's exactly what they're doing. So they're going to try to close out. And, you know, if they start learning how to close out, they're going to be a lot better of a football team because they've gone out and jumped in front of a lot of people, just have not been able to close it.
28: Well, Mother Nature's certainly been the big topic this week, and rightfully so, with the hurricane that did touch land last night and has already moved on up through Alabama. And now Jeff just texted us a picture a few minutes ago, and he said windy, I think, was the one of the words he used on that. And he was how did he say? He said light rain, decent wind. That was how Jeff described it. Of course, we've still got another 4 hours before kickoff, so we'll see how much that changes between now and then. I've been thinking about you all week because the old kicker in you is like, oh, the wind the rain.
29: Well, it
28: and
29: really
28: special
29: is.
28: Special teams, how big of a factor will that be tonight?
29: Well, I think it's going to be a huge factor, JD. I think it really will. I think that this game is always featured good kickers for both teams. You know, Will Reichert, who was one of the, he's in the NFL now doing a great job for Minnesota, and he's up there with Brett Thorson. So you know they have a strong kicking game right now with two of the SEC top guys that have competed against each other. And, you know, when you compete at that level, you look forward to these kind of games. You don't shy away from them. You know, the only thing I would say is, you know, if the wind does pick up to where it is moving a football, the toughest thing you have to do out there is, you know, you're aiming outside of the post. If that ball moves, you've just got to commit to kicking it outside the post. And that's against everything that you teach yourself. That's why I always went down, because I played in Chicago, I always went down to Soldier Field and practiced there because it was always windy down there. The only thing that was blocking the wind was Indiana. And that was on the other side of the lake.
28: Right.
29: So it picked up pretty good. And, and the more you're comfortable with it, the more confidence you'll have, and then you'll be successful. And I think both of these kickers are going to be confident. I don't think the wind's going to be as impactful as I think a lot of people have thought so far.
28: I also wanted to mention, too, as we begin the broadcast here today, yesterday we heard the news or found out the news that one of your former head coaches, man that you were really, really fond of, Mike Ditka, passed away at the age of 86. And you had told me he had been in kind of bad health for a year or two. But when we think about some of the most iconic teams in NFL history, we think of the 85 Bears, your rookie year, and Mike Ditka, and just even it's not even the Saturday Night Live skits and the Dickas and all that stuff, which actually was really awesome. But just to hear you talk about him, I can just really tell how much you really appreciated that you got to play for him.
29: Yeah, it was very sad news yesterday for certainly for the Bear family and the Dicka family and Diane and his sons and daughters. But he had been fighting it for a while. He had been bedridden a little while. So we had heard Sunday morning that he had gone back in to kind of like ICU. Mm-hmm. And they got the family around him then. So it was time. He was an unbelievable man. An unbelievable motivator, a fierce motivator, but a very trustworthy coach and friend. He gave me and Kathy a huge opportunity and a head start in life to play for him. He was fair. He was tough on me. I needed somebody to be tough on me. I was used to that from Coach Dooley. But it was a different methodology that Coach Dicka used, but it was all grounded on the same thing, and that was just responsibility and accountability. And that's what he wanted from you, and that's what he got from you. We had a wonderful relationship after football. Co-member with him in the College Football Hall of Fame. One of my most special moments was down at Danny Werfel's tournament coming up in prior to the Georgia-Florida.

0: what you just did. You're like, yeah, he was great to me and Kathy, but he could also chew your you-know-what out.
1: Oh, yeah, he chewed my ass out a lot. I mean, that was that was it. You know, and the one time I went out and I kicked off at a game left-footed, and because everybody on the team wanted me to do it. And we were winning. I go, okay, don't look at the sideline. I go, if he sees me doing this, he's going to flip out. And they're like, they're all laughing in the huddle. So I go, we break the huddle. I go out. I kick off left-footed. We tackle him about on the 12-yard line. I turn around, and he is already past the hash marks coming at me. And his verbiage was a little different, but it was to the point, I did not draft a left-footed kicker. That's what I took from it, so.
0: Hey, but starting at the 12, that's good field position.
1: Yeah, about, I had that 5 to 10 step walk that we talked about.
0: I was going to say the long walk.
1: At the 10th step, he did look over at me and goes, that's a pretty damn good kick, though. I was like, thank you. He said, don't ever do it again.
0: Don't do it again. I love it.
1: He missed.
0: Yeah, well, great stuff, and great words there for one of the most iconic teams in NFL history, and one of the most iconic, not just a coach. I believe I heard the stat that he is the only player in the Pro Football Hall of Fame who also has more than 100 wins as a coach.
1: Yeah,
0: I think that's what I heard.
1: Yeah.
0: If I'm saying that correctly.
1: I would think that's correct. I know that he won as a player. He won as an assistant coach, and he won as a head coach.
0: Yep,
1: Super Bowl.
0: That's right. Yeah, yeah.
1: That was pretty good.
0: Yeah, he was pretty good. Yeah, player and coach. All right, 888-81-DOGS, 888-813-2947. Got our man Brandon Joseph here with us as well. We are certainly very, very fortunate to be hosted by my man Gordon Burnett and his wife Jennifer.
1: Right.
0: Thank you very much.
1: I've been here since the last game.
0: Why would you want to leave?
1: I had to make my family leave after a while. It's like 4 days.
0: So we really appreciate y'all, Gordon. Thank you very much.
1: Nice.
0: And we've got the games on the televisions, and we're much more
1: what's going on.
0: By the way, look over here, South Carolina. I think they just did a push.
1: They scored
0: a touchdown, 31-13, leading Florida now late in the third quarter. How about that?
1: Yeah, and Florida, you know, obviously was reading their own papers the 2 weeks ago, and they have just not looked the same after the big win they had.
0: Yeah, after that Ole Miss
1: game, and then it's just been kind of a
0: well. Here's the thing: if South Carolina doesn't win this game, Shane Beamer's probably going
1: to
0: get left on the tarmac.
1: We're about to find out in 34 seconds. We're enduring.
0: Yeah, and then it's the. The twilight zone.
1: The fourth quarter coming up. That's exactly what happened. So we'll see.
0: 888-81-DOGS. 888-813-2947. 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
4: 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David Johnston, the Hall of Famer, Kevin Butler along with you. South Carolina leading Florida 31-13 down in the swamp as they head to the fourth quarter. We'll see how this... They like doing all that stuff. So anyway, the Dogs tonight coming up at 7:30. And despite all the angst of the weather all week, here we are kicking off exactly when we thought we would.
5: Yeah, both teams have even talked about this week, you know, when you're coming into a game like this, where, you know, the rain and the wetness is going to be a factor no matter what. Even if it doesn't rain, that ball's going to get a little bit wetter, and both teams practice that. You do that during the week. You get the balls wet when you're out there. You kind of wipe them down, and you give them a little feel for what that's going to be like, because you don't, you know, you usually play in perfect conditions.
4: Yeah,
5: we have, I think probably the one thing that, you know, the first couple of games, it was so hot out there, you know, everybody holding on. You get that sense of the moisture out there, but it's just BO. It's just sweat. And it's all over the ball. It's all in the jersey. So, you know, you get out there and you put the balls in little buckets of water out there, and the quarterbacks get to do it. The centers get to touch it. The receivers see it. And, you know, kickers kick them like that. So that's not even a thought when the game comes in. That's the reason they do it. And you got to prepare for a game like that.
4: Well, earlier today when I was watching the Nick Saban Celebration of Life, also called College Game Day, They did mention him.
5: Saban
4: texted
5: Field
4: out to some buddies about the game day broadcast, and they immediately responded that they were not happy with it. But anyway, I'm sure that was how it was. But what I was going to say was, I think it was Reese Davis said that Georgia, Indiana, and North Dakota State are the only three teams this year that have either led or been tied the whole time. So,
5: Alabama's going to try to, you know, break that tonight.
4: Yeah.
5: They're a team that, you know, really is methodical on their first drives. That's something that both of these teams have done successfully in every game they played this year, I believe.
4: Yeah.
5: So, you know, that's something that, you know, they want to get off to a good start. You've heard Kalen DeBoer this week during his interviews talk about that, because that's what happened to them when Georgia faced them last time in the SEC championship. Georgia got ahead of them and they just couldn't catch up, and there was nothing there,
4: and it was glorious.
5: And so they're talking about coming out, making an impact, and you know, that's what's going to happen. I mean, I think that's how they kind of try to attack. I wouldn't be surprised if they won the coin toss and took the ball first tonight.
4: Yeah.
5: I think that's just something that tells you that we're coming out to play. We're going to, you know, make that first, as Kirby said this week, you know, that violent punch or strike a human, something like that. But there's going to be some striking going on out there tonight, and it's just going to be a classic heavyweight championship.
4: 888 81DOGS, 888-813-2947. Hey, all season long, you can check out the Georgia football game program by visiting GeorgiaDogs.com. We got a full bank of calls.
5: You ready to jump to the calls? I love it. Everybody's excited, man.
4: Yeah. Well, let's do it. Leading it off from the shores of Lake Sinclair, our man, Alex Goodrich, down in Milledgeville. Hello, Alex. Welcome to Dog Talk Pregame.
6: Come on, ladies. Are you a Mike Ditko, Kevin Butler? Hi. Hi, Jeff. Hi, David. Hey, Kevin.
4: Hey, Alex.
5: Hello, Alex.
6: I'm not a relationship you have with Mike Ditko, Kevin Butler.
5: Well, I appreciate that.
4: Thank you, Alex.
5: Thanks for asking about Coach Ditka, but great relationship I had with him, and it was something that, I got to spend some time with him just recently, so, he's in a better situation now, better place, and he lived a full life, and he made a big impact not only on me and my family, but lots of people.
4: He bought you some meals, too, didn't he, even when he didn't know he was going to be doing that?
5: We would go to his restaurant, and, we would just sign his name. And then the team meeting the next morning, he would, I called out, Butler, McMichael, McMahon, hey, I heard y'all were at the restaurant last night. It's like, yeah, what you pay next time? It's like, because you're making all the money.
4: I love it. That is awesome. All right, back to the phones. We got our man Hakey in Winder. Hakey, thanks for joining us here on Dog Talk Pregame.
7: Well, I'll tell you what, guys. Tonight is the night we are going to dominate Alabama. I know they're good. I know they are, and Sam's. But I believe that this weather might slow them down like they did us back in 2015 when they came into our house when it was raining and they were just beating on us. Well, now it's our turn to return the favor. Let's go elephant hunting. I mean, man, wouldn't it be awesome to get that fat trophy of Big Al's head right on Georgia's. Oh, on that ceiling wall, baby. Anyway, let's get it. Go Dogs. Hoo, hoo.
4: All right, Hanky. Thank you, man.
5: I like it, Hanky. Yeah, you know what? I like your comparison. I think, this team has been very confident this week. That's one thing I think that comes with experience, J.D., we talk about that. This team has good experience, and they still have some young kids out there. But this is something that, you're going to try to get out there and get off to a quick start. That's what you need to do. And Alabama did it to us here and did it to us there. We've got to be able to do it tonight.
4: And it's been, I know Kirby's beaten them twice as a head coach, and they were big ones, one for a national championship, sure, one for an SEC championship. But they have been kind of Georgia's kryptonite a little bit. As far as the last 10 years. So I'm as a person that, enjoys the games, I'm glad the Dogs are getting a chance here tonight.
5: I am too. I think Kirby's excited about it.
4: Absolutely.
5: I really do think the team's excited about it because they hear it from everybody. They played nobody. As we watch Oklahoma out there, they're considering Oklahoma nobody.
4: Yeah.
5: I mean, everybody that Georgia's played is a nobody, and Georgia has just done what they needed to do in every game. And I'd certainly like their chances tonight because I'm very sure that they're confident, and we really are a complete team. And I mean, can we get better? Absolutely, we can get better. But if we can start tonight and show people that Georgia is for real, I think if Georgia comes up and wins this game tonight, you'll see them probably jump into number one in the nation.
4: Absolutely, absolutely. And Texas and Oklahoma just underway, and we've got South Carolina still leading Florida 31-13, and Florida went. Did they go for it on fourth down and they didn't get it, or South Carolina's got the ball? So, or do they? No, I think they do, yeah. So, anyway, the Gamecocks trying to pull the big upset. 888-81-DOGS, 888-813-2947. 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
4: 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Along with Kevin Butler, I'm David Johnston. Thanks for joining us here on Dog Talk Pregame. This is also just hit me. This is, oh, before we do that, let's go ahead and pause here. We got a second. Let's pause. In fact, we got 10 seconds to pause here for Station ID on the Georgia Bulldogs Sports Network.
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4: Back here in the Scana Energy booth, I think it's the Scana Energy sweet spot here.
5: Sweet lounge.
4: Sweet lounge of Gordon and Jennifer Burnett. Thank you very much.
5: Absolutely.
4: We do appreciate y'all hosting us here, and we are really enjoying the digs. Thank you so much. I was about to mention, Kevin, that this is the first game we've had this year where your Modelo's scoreboard actually has games
5: scores
4: going on.
5: Yeah.
4: We're not in the AM.
5: It's been a tough year for us at Modelo. We've been drinking a lot of beer, but not looking at a blank screen. So, but we're in shape now.
4: You can only give those Friday night scores so much.
5: Absolutely. We'll jump into that now. 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And right now, you just heard it, South Carolina 31-13 over the Gators, just starting in the fourth quarter there. Notre Dame jumped out on Stanford 7-0 in the first quarter. Also in the first quarter, Ole Miss traveled to Vandy, and they've got a 7-0 lead already. Oregon just scored a touchdown, waiting on the extra point to go ahead of UCLA 6-3. And Texas and Oklahoma right now are knotted at 0-0. We've got later scores come around with Maryland at Ohio State, Tennessee at Arkansas, LSU at Kentucky. We'll keep you up on that one. And the big one tonight, Georgia at Alabama. This is going to be wild and crazy. The weather will be moved out. All the warnings, I think, are going to be lifted at 7 p.m. Central Time. So right when that game gets started.
4: Yeah.
5: I wouldn't be surprised if the sky's clear because you know there's a lot of
4: important people up there
5: that want to watch this game.
4: By the way, we had a great, great score thanks to Mother Nature, but it's not as good now. Appalachian State was leading Old Dominion 3-2 in the fourth quarter up in Boone, but Old Dominion has scored and hit the two-point conversion, so it's now 10-3.
5: 10-3. Dominion. That sounds a little bit better. Yeah. Indiana snuck out with a victory at Nebraska.
4: Yes,
5: 20-17, and I tell you who's really looking tough is Missouri. 27-6. Just a domination over the Aggies from Texas A&M. That's a tough one. Oklahoma State 42, UCF 28. And North Carolina wins another one today.
4: How about that?
5: 21-17 over Pittsburgh.
4: I thought Pitt wanted some respect. I guess they aren't getting any. Or maybe they did. I don't know.
5: Those reporters he was talking to last week are going to write a nice article about him.
4: That's right.
5: And BYU last night won over Iowa State 24-10. BYU sitting there at number 8. Slowly winning. And Iowa, number 20, Iowa beat Washington 41-24. And that's your scoreboard update from Modelo.
4: Great stuff on the Modelo scoreboard. All right, we're going to go back to the phones at 888-81-DOGS, 888-813-2947. The legend himself, the one and only, Carl in Dawson, is hanging on. And Carl, how did it go last night? How did the weather treat you guys?
12: We didn't get any damage, but the lights went out. That kind of sucked. No air conditioning.
4: No, I hear you.
12: Electricity. But anyway, we survived.
4: Well, good. Glad to hear that.
5: Is it back on, Carl? Is it back on?
12: Oh, yeah.
5: Okay, good.
12: First of all, RIP, Iron Mike.
5: Thank you.
12: I loved watching him on TV. He was something.
5: He really was.
4: Yeah.
12: If South Carolina hangs on, I'll be at least 35% happy today. we got to take care of business over there, big man. Kevin, do you think the kicker is going to try to kick Ryan Drives today? Hang up and let's go, Dawgs.
4: Thank you, Carl.
5: Yeah, I don't know. You know, kicking, trying to get those ball in the guy's hands right now out there, I think would be an interesting play tonight. But you know my thoughts about kickoffs. Kick them out the end zone.
4: Yeah.
5: Nobody can run them back. And, you know.
4: You love squib kicks.
5: Love squib kicks. I got a good dick of squib kick story. We'll talk about that later.
4: Is that one for the podcast also? Or can you actually tell that one on the air?
5: We're beating the Falcons 6-3, 6-0.
4: Yeah.
5: And he tells me to kick a squib kick so it doesn't go to Dion.
4: Okay.
5: That sounds good.
4: Yeah.
5: But the problem with the squib kick is you don't know where it's going. So when I kicked it to the right side of the field, it just jumped over to the left side of the field into
4: Dion's hands. Yeah.
5: And then Dion took it all the way up the sideline. Then he did the whole reverse thing he does up the sideline, and that's when I tackled him. And we went into the Gatorade table, and before either of us got up off the ground, Ditka was over screaming at me, "I told you not to kick it to him." And he's pointing at Dion, and Dion's like, I got to get out of here. I was like, okay.
4: That's hilarious.
5: That was just a...
4: So Dion got a front row seat of Ditka yelling at you for kicking the ball to him.
5: Yeah. It scared him, too.
4: But hey, you got credited with a tackle, right?
5: Oh, yeah.
4: You tackled Dion Sanders.
5: Nobody ran past me on kickoffs. Dion Sanders, Barry Sanders, Mel Gray.
4: Yeah. They wanted
5: Herschel,
4: to
5: they even got Herschel down one.
4: Wow.
5: Yeah.
4: Man.
5: Thank you.
4: These are stories that need to be in the book.
5: Be
4: sure to follow Georgia Bulldogs All Access on social media by searching at UGA_GBSM. 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
4: 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Along with the Hall of Famer, Kevin Butler, I'm David Johnston. Can South Carolina hold on, Kevin?
5: Well, they just scored again, 37, going for the extra point to make it 38-13, and it's up and good. So South Carolina is making a statement they have not been able to make this year, and that's scoring and taking advantage of what they get in the fourth quarter. So that is a good look if you're a South Carolina fan.
4: That is an eye-opener for sure, no doubt about that. We'll jump back to the phones here at 888-81-DOGS, also 888-813-2947. And let's check in with Daryl in Columbus. Hello, Daryl. Welcome to Dog Talk Pregame.
16: Come on, guys.
4: Hey, man.
16: Hey, you talking about Mike Ditka? Ditka and Buddy Ryan. I mean, that was quite the duo right there. I remember that well. I remember Butler doing the Super Bowl shuffle. I remember that. That was funny. But you know, Mike Ditka was a legend, no doubt about that. Let me today. Physicality. Who's going to be the most physical team? They think they are. Okay, we think we are. Something's got to give today. Something is going to give today. We're going to find out on the offensive side of the football. We cannot turn the football over. No turnovers. We need to stay ahead of the chains, okay? Don't turn the football over. And we need to win the battle in the trenches. If we knew that, I like our chances. On the defensive side, we need Gabe Harris. We need that D-line to step up today big time. We got to get pressure on that quarterback. We got to get him on the ground, okay? The defense has got to continue to force turnovers like we've done so far. And if we can do that, hey, we're the last four outings in Tuscaloosa, we're 2-2, okay? So we can win. Winning there is not impossible. That can be done, but we got to do those things to go out to win this game. It's a big game. This is why you come to Georgia right here for these type of games right here. Let's just go out there and get the job done. Go Dawgs.
5: Go Dogs.
4: Well, Daryl, like great stuff, man.
5: Yeah, I mean, if we can do that, Daryl, we don't even need to watch it.
4: It's not going to be much of a game there. Can't be fired up.
5: But, he's right. Yeah. I mean, the one thing I think he's really right about is the turnovers. You know, if you go on the road, you turn that ball over in that stadium, that just jumps the stadium up, the excitement. It's a tougher place to play. You know, and I don't think our team, and especially with Gunner out there, I don't think that's going to phase him, but you just don't want to play into that. You don't want to give them extra reasons to celebrate out there, extra opportunities to score, because both of these offenses can score, and one of them gets in a rhythm. You know, it's hard to stop that gate when it floodgate opens, you know what I mean? And you got to get on that sideline and just, you know, concentrate on what you need to do on each play. Don't let the moment get too big.
4: Back to the phones. T-Dog checking in. Hello, T-Dog, and welcome to Dog Talk pregame. Where are you calling from, T-Dog?
17: Down in Juliet, Georgia.
4: Georgia.
17: Yeah.
4: Say that again.
17: Down here where the movie Fried Green Tomatoes was filmed.
4: Oh, nice.
17: At the Whistle Stop Cafe. Yeah, down here. Surviving the what little weather that we had. But, guys, I just absolutely love your show. Love listening to you guys. Before game. And Kevin, just going back years ago, I remember in 1984 I was a student. I was a sophomore at UGA, and I was there, standing, arm to arm with all of my fraternity brothers, watching you kick that 60-yarder to beat Clemson. It took us 2.5 hours to get out of the stadium. It was just so magical. I remember we just didn't want to leave. But, great memories, just some great memories. And, when you went out there on the field and you went out there to kick, we had complete confidence that you could do it. And, but I've just been a longtime Dog fan, and, like one of the previous callers said, we just got to continue to play mistake-free football, because, a game like this, any kind of major turnovers, especially deep in our own territory, they're going to take advantage of. And I hope we can clean it up or keep it clean the way we've been doing, and look for a good result tonight. And a big shout out to my brother-in-law down in Florida, Mr. John Connor. He's a bigger Dog fan than I am. He's been watching them a long time. So y'all have a great day, and go Dogs.
4: Thank you, T-Dog.
5: Yeah, T-Dog, thank you for the compliment.
4: Sure, he's enjoying that Florida score, too, down there.
5: Yeah, absolutely. talking about, big plays that I was involved in, that's the fun part for tonight and both of these teams. You go to bed just like we used to. You dream about making some big plays. You
4: try
5: to put yourself in situations that are going to arise in the game tonight, and you get excited about it. And I think that's the best thing about what college sports offer. You get out there and you're playing, and the atmosphere is just electric. And to be over there is probably one of the second favorite places of a lot of the players that play at Georgia, because you like to go into those environments that are hostile, that they don't like you, and you've got an opportunity to take something of theirs right in front of them, and that's what sports is all about.
4: If you're looking for up-to-date game day info and new stadium policies, be sure to log on to GeorgiaDogs.com/digital to download the Georgia Football Digital Fan Guide presented by Georgia Power. 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Me and my man Brandon here, we're thinking on the same
5: wave. I know. I like it.
4: I don't know if that's good or bad. I think it's good. We are at the Scana Energy booth, also known as the home of the Burnettes.
5: I know. I like it. I'm feeling pretty good. I don't know if Jeff wants me to talk about this, but, he's... Jeff's a little peculiar when it comes to scores and all this kind of stuff.
4: Yeah.
5: So he said they went out last night. They're in Birmingham going out for the game. 6 people went out.
4: Yeah.
5: So they all got their bill split up. And it was 46-84.
4: Okay.
5: Each.
4: 46-84 each.
5: Yeah. And what do you think he said?
4: Let's see here. 84, obviously. Well, what did he say?
5: He said that's a good thing because we won in 46 in Bama and we won in 84 in Bama.
4: I was thinking 84 for
5: and
4: sure.
5: And I was like, that's why you're Jeff. That's exactly. why you're Jeff. I like it. I like the thinking.
4: I do too.
5: I mean, these things work with him that people don't know. I mean, you know, I did the one at the score couple. We went like 50-something to 13 or something. Yeah. And that's what my gas bill was that morning.
4: See, I thought you were going to say with the 46-84 Hondo wouldn't pay or something like that. I thought you were going down some different
5: he
4: path.
5: He said there were six people there. He didn't give me any names.
4: So I wasn't sure. We got to take a break. We'll jump back to the phones on the other side here on the Georgia Bulldogs Sports Network.
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4: Kirby, huge game here tonight. Georgia and Alabama both putting themselves in great positions coming into this showdown at 5-0.
26: Yeah, it's what it's all about. A lot of excitement around this game, and atmosphere will be great, and I know Alabama's fan base will be fired up.
4: And Alabama really, really good, both sides of the ball, offense, defense, and the kicking game.
26: Yes, they are. They're tough. They know what they're doing. They have a good plan. They execute it at a high level.
4: And Kalen DeBoer's done a very nice job with this program, and he's got some very good pieces all over the field.
26: Yeah, he does. They're well put together. They've got good skill, good O-line. Quarterback's playing elite level. Defense is experienced. They've got a good group.
4: And run game, run defense, so important.
26: Always is. On the road, you got to have it. You got to have the ability to run the ball to quiet the crowd, and it takes some pressure off your quarterback. And then, you know, run defense keeps you in the game.
4: How about our fans tonight? As you said on Friday, we're going to be outnumbered, but we got to make some noise tonight.
26: Well, there's no doubt. Got to be loud and proud and find a way to enjoy it and try to make it tough on them.
4: All right, give us a couple of keys for a win.
26: It's always the same, man. Defense travels and turnovers, creating them and protecting the ball, and, you know, being able to win the line of scrimmage on offense.
4: Kirby, you're the best. Best of luck. Let's get another W. Make it 6-0.
26: Thank you, Go Dogs.
4: And that's it with the first word. Bulldogs head coach, Kirby Smart. 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
5: 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And Texas now has jumped up in the old battle between them and Oklahoma. It's 7-0 Texas right now. And I think South Carolina seems like they're going to break that fourth quarter streak they've had if not showing up. And they are up 38-13 over Florida. Notre Dame jumped up 14-0 over Samford. We got Ole Miss 14, Vanderbilt 3. Oregon still up, doubled up on UCLA 6-3. Kansas and Houston. Houston ranked 22nd, 7-3 over Kansas State. I said Texas is up 7-0 in that game. Ohio State and Maryland still knotted at nothing. And Tennessee down at Arkansas, both of them are not scored anything yet, so it's a boring game. Plus, they're stuck at that stadium. Indiana wins today, comeback fashion. Big win for the number 7 ranked Hoosiers, 20-17. Missouri 27-6 over Texas A&M. Oklahoma State 42-28 over University of Central Florida. So there you have it.
4: Great stuff, Kevin. Thank you very much. We'll squeeze in one more phone call here real quick. It's Matthew in Valdosta here on Dog Talk Pregame. Hello, Matthew.
0: Hey, how y'all doing?
4: We're doing great, my man.
0: Good. So, first, I want to say go Dogs.
5: There you go.
0: Second, key to the game, we can't do what we did last year. We have got to get off the field on third downs on defense. Last year, we get off the field on third down, we're not in the same position, and I think we win that game. So we get off on the field on third downs on defense, I think we win the game.
4: I couldn't agree more. Absolutely. Absolutely.
5: There's no doubt about it. Bama's offense right now on third down conversions running at 49%. So they are definitely executing out there. And our defense on third down right now is sitting at 33% conversion. So that's going to be a good battle right there. And you look on the other side, Georgia's third down conversion on offense, 54%. And Alabama's defense is even a little bit more spectacular than Georgia's defense at 27% they're giving up. So, again, I like that call. I like that key to the game. Certainly the third down is going to be big, big tonight.
4: Thank you for the call, Matthew. We appreciate it. You might hear that third down thing again here in the next segment. By the way, here's some news and some good news on the smartphone app. Access easy. Just search Georgia Bulldogs inside the App Store and download today. So from listening to play-by-play, tracking event results, to exclusive behind-the-scenes coverage, the official Georgia Bulldogs smartphone app has you covered. We'll have our keys to the game coming up, our six-pack.
5: Love it.
4: Then we'll turn things over to the crew in Tuscaloosa, where we've got Hondo. We've got John Stinchcomb.
5: Yep.
4: We've got DJ Shockley.
5: Yep.
4: We've got Lauren.
5: Yep.
4: We've got Chris Schiavone.
5: And well, I know, but he's a Packer fan.
4: I'm setting you up for that one.
5: I think he just follows them around. I really don't think he's an employee, is he?
4: I'm going to leave that one between you and him.
5: No.
4: Yeah, I'm going to leave that one between you and him.
5: Well, most people that like Green Bay don't have a purpose in life.
4: Well, I'm going to also mention the Road Dog, of course, and JD.
5: He's a good man, and JD, too.
4: That's right. Also. Standing by. All right, we'll turn it over to them. When we come back here, we got our six-pack keys to the game on the Georgia Bulldogs Sports Network.

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6: Class of Rex. I like Rex.
7: I'm just saying.
6: I know. It's like, I'll let him go as, you know, oh, yeah. Hey. It's
7: Dave and Kevin back here along with you here on Dog Talk pregame. We are about to turn things over to the crew in Tuscaloosa, but first,
6: we're talking sports even
7: I know, here. Sorry about that. We got carried away with the 85 Bears and the Ditka remembrances and everything.
6: Yeah,
7: all right, Kevin.
6: Quite interesting.
7: We heard, I think it was Matthew and Valdosta a moment ago.
6: Yeah.
7: Third down.
6: Go ahead. Is that what your first key of the game is? Your third down defense.
7: But, of course, you're better on third down defense when you're good on first and second down as well.
6: Isn't that the truth?
7: Yes. Yeah, so, just defense in general. How about that?
6: I like it. My first key to the game is going to be really the hidden yards that come out of special teams, and that's what I'm talking about, kickoffs. I'm talking about punt positioning, down in the ball inside the 20. Yeah, making field goals, not making field goals, taking position of ball at the field goal point that you miss.
7: Yeah.
6: I mean, these are things that are the hidden yards that really can separate these two teams when they're that close, both offensively and defensively. So I want to see plus yards in the overall special team tonight.
7: I would also say for my second key, and this is anytime Georgia and Bama play, but when they're playing other teams and they don't win, which actually isn't very often, Georgia and Alabama, when they're playing other teams, usually win, but the other team gets them on the line of scrimmage. Would
6: yeah.
7: that be a thing or not?
6: That is a thing.
7: Yeah.
6: And it's a thing you better win. You got to win those trenches. You heard Kirby talk about it with his time. So that and then turnovers, baby. Turnovers.
7: All right. Finally, I want to see Chris Cole closing.
6: Yeah.
7: Coffee, Chris Cole.
6: Our linebackers, baby. I tell you what, they have got the work cut out tonight. So if they can win that matchup with the quarterback, that'll be great. I think the Bulldogs sneak it out 38-37.
7: I love it. Wow. I'll go 26-24 Georgia from the Scana Energy booth. We'll catch you guys and everyone else after the game here. This is the Georgia Bulldogs Sports Network.
6: Go Dogs!
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1: 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Here's Neil Hondo Williamson.
14: Berlewicz rolling right, stops. He wants to throw deep. He's got Sherrill out there, and it is intercepted on a diving step. Incredible play by number one, Ellis Robinson.
15: After 5 weeks of play, only two of 16 teams in the SEC are 3-0. And after tonight, that club's membership will be whittled to one. In three short hours, Georgia and Alabama, two national leviathans, will meet for the 10th time in 10 years. Over the previous nine meetings, the Behemoths have tussled twice for the national championship and four times for the SEC crown. And in all but one of those nine battles, both teams were ranked in the top 10. It's number two Georgia, number six Alabama. Winner tonight in Tuscaloosa takes a two-game lead on the loser in the race for the SEC. And builds a case for an inside track for a spot in the college football playoff. Hello, Bulldog Nation. Late afternoon in the Eastern time zone. Your beverage is probably iced down. Maybe you get the coals going. You are amped. We get it. We are too. Please welcome to our program the new voice of Georgia football, Jeff Dantzler, Bulldogs polymath, Lauren Smith, 2005 SEC champion quarterback, DJ Shockley, and 2002 SEC champ and 2010 Super Bowl champ, John Stinchcomb. Well, men, we survived the Tuscaloosa typhoon, and it's almost time to play football. And J.D., how much fun is this? I mean, it's two premier programs going at it again.
11: Well, they've been the gold standard, the two best records in college football in the 2020s. And when you look at the dynasty Kirby has built here at Georgia, beginning in his second season in 2017, and now Kalen DeBoer, it took about a year and a half, but has fine-tuned things and has got Alabama looking every bit as the Crimson Tide did in the height of the Nick Saban dynasty. And what these two programs have done is absolutely incredible. As you mentioned, Hondo, we've been on the biggest of stages. And if you want to just look at one fact here that kind of says it all with these two teams, you got to go back to 2013 is the last time that an SEC championship game had neither of these teams in it.
7: Wow.
11: So since 2014, that's 12 years in a row, at least one of Georgia or Alabama has been in Atlanta, both teams eight times. That is just extraordinary when you consider how strong and how tough this league is.
13: It certainly is something mind-boggling when you think about it. Everybody thinks that Alabama's a gold standard, but Kirby's right in there with them. He hasn't had as good a luck against Alabama as other schools that he has played, but I've watched him this week. He's worked hard, but he's also as he does, work smart. He doesn't have anything irrational. He's not giving it a life or death treatment. He just said, let's take a measured approach, go out here, prepare, and win the ball game. And that's the way he approaches things all the time. And I think that this team really has wonderful ability and wonderful resolve. So I feel good about it.
16: This is really what it's all about. You think about college football, and obviously we've gone to 9 SEC games scheduled. This is what the fans want. They want to see the premier teams play against each other, and you want to see the best teams fight against each other, not just when it gets to the playoffs or the SEC championship game. You want to see these games happen when they matter just as much as they do then. And, you know, the stat of Georgia, Alabama always being in that SEC championship game just tells you the dominance of these two programs and what they mean for college football. And when you think about these two programs on a national stage, these are two of the top five you probably think about, and we get a chance to see this rivalry, you know, year out, year in, year out. So it makes it fun. It makes it fun for the players. I know as a former player, and when you play games like this, you look forward to playing against the absolute best week in and week out, and you look forward to these games in particular because you really get to see where your team is, and you get to see where you stack up. So I love the fact that we get a chance to have this game, and it's not just a one-off, you know, every year when you make it to the SEC Championship game. You get a chance to see these guys go at it.
12: The whole country's watching. Isn't that fun? I mean, if you're playing for Alabama, you're playing for Georgia, you understand that this is a platform not many folks get, especially not at this point in the season, where the national implications, the matchup of two top six teams facing off in the middle of the season, when they went to that nine games in the SEC slate for a team, you're hoping to get multiple opportunities for fans to have this level of excitement and this level of competition. So whether you're playing in it or you're watching it, you recognize that these are two of the very best programs that have developed talent and continue to compete. Like we started this segment, you're saying the representation in the SEC has either run through Alabama or the University of Georgia for the past decade plus, and this year's no different.
15: When one rereads the recent history of this rivalry, the pages alternately, they're drenched in heartbreak and they're dripping with ecstasy, John.
12: Wow. Look at that.
15: The
12: word picture is right on, just because it's become such a passionate rivalry. It hasn't always been that way.
15: Right.
12: And I think when you're looking at this game, it's because of the implications. The fact that these two teams are competing for championships. That's the goal. That's the standard. That's where the bar is set. So when you get that matchup and you're faced off with the Crimson Tide as a Georgia fan, you recognize that that's kind of been the standard, and Georgia has held that for a while. It's become one of the best games that you can watch, and it's another opportunity for Georgia to end up on top.
11: And the national championship victory over Alabama on January the 10th, 2022, is one of the greatest moments of many of our lives. It was the ultimate, and when you think about the heartbreak and the near misses and the three games against Alabama in the 2010s, obviously 1-8, 1-8, the 2012 SEC title game, the 2018 SEC title game. Those three, to me, go with Penn State as the four most devastating losses in Georgia football history. And to come so close, as I pinned after the victory, with one sword, two mighty dragons were slain. We had come so close to that national title so many times, and to get it and to beat Alabama along the way, and then obviously to follow it up. And just for these two to be on the biggest of stages so many times, it really is incredible. And it's one of those, in many ways, a new rivalry, because for many years we just didn't play each other that much. But along with all these championship game meetings and SEC title games and national championship games, and when the regular season has put it together, it has, I think, over the last decade become the biggest game in college football, the biggest rivalry, if you want to look at it that way. Now, Alabama's not the traditional rivalry like Tech, Florida, and Auburn, who we play every year, and Alabama plays Tennessee, LSU, and Auburn every year. But when you look at the stakes, the stage, and the circumstance, it just hadn't gotten any bigger. And here we are again. And here's the deal with tonight, too. Whoever wins this, the big thing you got is margin for error the rest of the way. Mm-hmm. Whoever loses this, everything is still in play. And that's why I think, just a cautionary tale for whoever comes out on top tonight, receipts are kept. Mm-hmm. Be careful. There's a pretty good chance we could be seeing each other again later this year.
13: Oh, I certainly agree with that. And that's why I think Kirby has built such a successful program. He's just had hard luck, and you can't deny that in some games, several games with Alabama in the past. But that happens in a lot of rivalries. If you look at Ohio State and Michigan, for example, they went through a 20-year period where I think Michigan only won three times. Can you imagine that? So you have these rivalries where you have a problem. Bobby Bowden had a problem with Miami. Those things take place. But that doesn't keep him from working as hard as he can. And I think he believes in this team, and I think he believes they're good enough to win tonight, and I certainly agree with him.
16: I'll say this. I think a lot of people around the country look at Kirby Smart and say, yeah, he is top two when it comes to coaches in all of college football. And you look at the numbers of every team he's played, and then you look at this particular rivalry, you say 2-7. You say, what is going on there? You look at, okay, you won the two biggest games, of course, in the SEC and National Championship, but you still have not dominated this team like you've dominated everybody else. So everybody looks at, okay, when you get a chance to play this team, it's must-watch TV because of how good he's been in his whole entire career. So we'll see, you know, what happens today. But, yeah, it's one of those things that everybody looks at him as, yeah, he's at the top of when it comes to coaches in his league. But something about this team and this program that gives them a little issues, and people want to know.

0: Carter has kind of put his hat on and playing good defense, stopping people. They don't score a lot of points. Guess what? It makes it a little bit easier for you to go win ball games. So I think in this game, yeah, priority will be slowing down what they do really well. And if you keep them off the field, you stymie them here and there, you got a chance to go play some really good football. But I think if you allow them to have everything and more in this building, it leads to even more confidence. And it's really tough to go win ball games when the offense is clicking like that. But you give them some instances where, hey, they got to worry about some stuff. I guarantee you, Coach Smart has been over and beyond looking at this offense for more than a week. I guarantee you that, about trying to stop them. So, yeah, defense is being able to have a big game in this one. It'd be a big deal.
1: I think if you were to ask that question a couple days ago, the weather would have been a bigger factor. The fact that we're here now and you recognize it's not mid-post-hurricane, it's going to be a factor, not nearly as much as what it could have been had this game been played hours earlier in the day. So that factor is mitigated just a little bit. But like Shock said, it's the defenses that are going to suppress that 100-plus point total between these two offenses. Neither team has seen a defense like what they'll see today, and it's going to be a challenge. They are both very talented groups, coached really well, and they're facing the best offense that they've seen. So it's one of those games that there's a reason why there's such excitement around both sides, Alabama and Georgia, and I expect both offenses to have their moments, but these defenses are much better than anything either have seen.
2: And the thing with these defenses, too, and with the special teams here, we've seen Georgia and Alabama play games where you're scoring in the 20s and the 30s. The defense has been great. The point totals are high because there's so many great athletes. There are things like pick sixes, fumbles returned, blocked field goals, blocked punts. There are just so many guys capable of making plays. So you can play great defense and have a game be 31-28. There are just too many athletes out there in all three phases to make plays to think that a game might be a 10-7 type game. Now, that type of thing does happen, but it's extremely rare in this game, and especially if we're playing in a dome where the elements aren't a factor. You look at a couple of stats. Think about Chris Cole running that fumble back for a touchdown. We had another pick six, the fumble that we picked up for a touchdown, and a kickoff return for a touchdown. Alabama has four pick sixes already this year. There are plays to be made out there. In the end, you can break this down all you want. This thing's probably going to be the number I've had in my head, something like 30-28 in the fourth quarter, and it's going to come down to who makes that play, or that play where it's third down and 7 and you get a stop but you jumped off sides, and then that becomes a 3rd and 2, and then they get a first down, and then they go get a touchdown or something, or vice versa, that dropped interception that leads to a score. It's making those plays because the margin for error here is so razor thin. But at the same time, this is one of the things I love about Kirby so much, one of the million things. For me, growing up as a child of Dooley and Munson, the natural born pessimist and worrier, it's not about being, it's about cutting it loose. You can't worry about stuff like, you got to go out there and play, you got to attack, and guys, you got to be able to absorb those punches, you got to capitalize, and you bet your boots, the biggest key, because this place is going to be rocking here tonight, you better be able to counterpunch when they hit you tonight.
3: So did anybody ask you guys if you thought we were going to get the game in this week, what the weather was like?
2: I started getting texts on Tuesday night with Kevin at the College Football Hall of Fame. We had our great charity event for the Georgia Lions Lighthouse Foundation. And the other thing, too, some of these people have got too much time on their hands, are coming up with these AI stories on, like, SEC letterhead that the game was being moved to New Orleans or Atlanta. Oh, wow. Is this coming to start on Tuesday?
3: I'm just kidding. I know we were all inundated all week long. And KB said you did a heck of a job
2: emceeing
3: after the Lions event Club the other night. Nice job, Jeff. All right, weather overcast. Off and on mist and drizzle, we're looking at it right now. By mid-second quarter, we expect the precipitation to clear out completely. It's 64 degrees and wet right now. 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Looking for a doubleheader sweep today because South Carolina went into the swamp and buried the Gators 38-19. Here, it's Georgia and Alabama, a tango of two top 10 schools tonight. Tonight at 7:49. We'll be back with our entire crew in 2 minutes on the Bulldog Sports Network.
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2: 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This is the Georgia Bulldogs Sports Network. 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
1: Starting the second quarter here between the hedges. Gunner Stockton out of the shotgun, faking left. Now Gunner wants to take a shot long. He's going to throw long down the left side, trying to get it rolled in. He makes a catch inside the five, all the way down to the one-yard line.
2: Gunner completed 25 of 32 for 295 yards and three TDs in Georgia's 38-14 victory over Vanderbilt last week. Today, Lauren Smith, do the Bulldogs have an edge in the QB battle as Gunner Stockton, with 4 years' experience in Georgia's offensive system, competes with Alabama's true freshman phenom, Keelan Russell?
3: I would certainly think so because, as everybody knows or should know and likely agrees, experience is the best teacher. Nothing like experience to improve whatever you're doing, whether it's your golf swing or whether it's a card game. You have an advantage when you have experience, and I think Gunner not only has had experience, he's been patient. He waited in the wings till he got his opportunity, and when he got his opportunity, he performed, and now I think he's showing us that he has seasoned experience, and it will pay off in big, tight situations, tough situations, challenging situations. Now, he has been learning since he was 6 years old or less, under the sage eye of George Bobo, Mike Bobo's dad, who is a guru in this state. If a coach has a player, or if a father has a son and they want to get him started early, most of them go to see George Bobo. And I think that's a wonderful tribute to George. He's still involved as a spectator. He loves being on the sideline. He'll be on the sideline tonight, driving over from Thomasville, Georgia, where he makes his home. And get this, guys, he does all of this teaching, schooling, conversation, scouting, whatever, and he doesn't charge a single penny.
1: Well, with Gunner Stockton, I think he's the best quarterback in college football right now. But here's the deal: when you got two great quarterbacks, quarterbacks aren't playing against each other. Quarterbacks are playing against the other defense. Right. That's where sometimes I think that can get overhyped. Do you like Brady or do you like Manning? Well, they're both great. Gunner's great. Keelan Russell's great. It's going to come down to who plays better against the other guy's defense. And where I think Gunner has been so good is his command, his ability to weather the storm and in the midst. And there's not going to be, in TJ, you got 100,000 people screaming against you. You're trying to communicate. To me, and I've just always marveled at the great ones like you who could do it, I think what you do leading up to the play is more extraordinary than the actual play itself when you're in an environment like this with all these people screaming against you. And that's where our guy is better than anybody.
4: Well, I think the best part about it is the preparation that you go into the game with. And I think that helps you when you come into an environment like this. If you're prepared for every look that you may have, you're prepared for everything that happens within a situation of the game, you've gone through every third down, you've gone through every red zone, you've gone through every short yardage, you know exactly what you're looking for on each particular play. That gives you an advantage when you walk to the line of scrimmage knowing, hey, there's only two or three things that I can expect coming from this. And I think the best thing that happens for a quarterback and what's been really good for Gunner is he's played in these big moments. He's played in these big games, and he had to make them. He's played in big environments like this, and it won't be something new to him. And I love the fact that, you know, Lauren mentioned Coach Bobo, a guy who obviously he's done a lot for his son, and, you know, I played for his son. The one thing I always, you know, when I went back and looked on it, I was one of the most prepared guys ever when I walked on the field. And that gave me the confidence to go and make any plays, and I didn't worry so much about the environment because I knew what was going on. I knew exactly what to expect every time I walked to the line of scrimmage, and Gunner would do the same, and he's done that. He's a guy that puts in the work, puts in the time, watches the film, and they go over every detail. I sit there and listen to him pregame. I listen to him on the sideline, halftime. There's not a detail they don't go over and are not prepared for, and Gunner's the first one rallying off what's next or what needs to be talked about. So, yeah, the environment, It won't do anything to him, but playing in those big moments, I think, is what's key in a game like this.
5: All right. Y'all gave me the rundown on Gunner. Let's flip it to the other side. Okay. Looking at Keelan Russell, obviously talented guy. Yep. There is a reason why you do stress tests, because you need to figure out what it looks like when there's pressure involved. This is the biggest game that we've seen him in. Mm-hmm. He's been a great player. There's good reason to believe that he's going to perform well today, but he's not played in a game like he has today. Gunner has. Gunner has been in the fire. He's been in those big games. We know how he responds, and he's learned from them. What we don't know is with a young, very talented Keelan Russell, what will his decision-making look like when it does come into those pressure moments against one of the best defenses in the country?
2: Kalen DeBoer is in his third season since replacing Nick Saban. And in the offseason, DeBoer was tasked with rebuilding a lineup that lost 16 players to NFL rosters. Six of the Tide's top seven offensive linemen, four of their top five on the defensive front, all departed for various destinations. But thus far, it appears the Tide hasn't missed a beat. Who in the trenches bears extra scrutiny today, JD?
1: Number one, Mr. Tompkins up front. He fits the mold of those guys like Jonathan Allen's and Deron Payne. Their defense, all three levels, is exceptional. I think what jumps off the page to me, well, is Alabama back? Well, 2 years ago, they went 9-4. Last year, they did make the playoff and make the quarterfinal, but this looks like a vintage great Alabama team, whether you're talking about Bear Bryant, Gene Stallings, Frank Thomas, or, of course, Nick Saban. And to me, it starts on that defensive front, the size, the athleticism. I think in Tompkins and Pierre in particular, two massive guys that are able to come off the edge, and you can bet Alabama, I think Stinch, Tompkins, they're going to move him around. He might line up on the nose. He might line up on the tight end, because this guy's 6'5", 300, and he can run, too.
5: He's big. He's physical. He's pretty, and he is a difference maker across that front. There's a reason why they brought him in. He complements the rest of that D-line really well. They've got three of their four starters that they picked up in the transfer portal. So, in addition to number zero, who is a factor, Pierre is a nightmare. He's quick off the edge, but you look at 99, you look at 22, you look at number one. Those three guys weren't a part of Alabama's program last year that they picked up in the transfer portal that are difference makers. It is a much better defensive front than the one that Georgia ran through last year. You flip it to the other side of the ball, their center and their right tackle they picked up in the transfer portal. So both sides of the trenches, Alabama said, we've got to get better there. And yes, they've got some pieces that they've developed in-house, but they recognize there was an opportunity to go out and add some key contributors, and you watch them play. They're better in the run game than they were last year. They're better in pass protection than they were last year. That's on the offensive side of the ball. Tompkins, number one, is a difference maker. He's one of the best defensive linemen that our front has seen all season. That includes the two guys from Arkansas that we had our hands full against them. So,
1: and it's Stone from Oklahoma, too.
5: Stone as well. Yeah.
4: Big Stone.
5: Yeah.
4: Big Stone.
5: Yeah. Stone's a baller. So whether it was any of these guys, you're going to play against good defensive fronts. Alabama's got one that they reloaded with a number of in-house talent that they complemented with some transfer portal pickups.
2: Alabama jumped Mississippi State early last week. Shock. Then they kept the hammer down. We saw Georgia lose in a similar fashion on this field 2 years ago. We all know it's important to get off to a fast start, but saying it and doing it are two completely different things.
4: Yeah, early on, it's going to be all about the details. And, you know, you're going to see a couple looks probably in the first couple series that are always going to be a little bit different. And then it's about adjusting and then also just get into a groove of the ball game. And, yeah, the weather's maybe a factor early in the ball game. You can't turn it over, because then guess what? That gives them extra possessions. That gets this crowd into it. You have to find a way to make sure that you get something, you know, positive going on both sides of the ball as you get this game started, because you give them a head start. You give them something to be excited about. Guess what? That's momentum for them going forward. So starting fast, like you mentioned, yeah, it's hard to just talk about it and say it. You have to find a way to go do it.
3: Well, I think getting off to a fast start has been something of a buzz phrase all fall. And, of course, it happens year after year after year. It's important to be able to do that. And the only way you can achieve that is usually by being totally prepared, well prepared, through taking your licks in practice. and thinking right. He puts as much emphasis on the mental as he does the physical. So I think he's been able to achieve his objectives because of a strict practice routine in which everybody is held accountable.
1: Hey, one of the things that hit us 2 years ago, and Bama came out and jumped us, but I felt like at the quarterback position, we pressed too much and took a couple of chances, and it took a tough situation and turned it into an awful situation. Yeah. And that we found ourselves down 28-0. And it's one of those, sometimes just hang in there, survive until you thrive, but at the same time, it's easy to lose that patience. And Georgia made a remarkable comeback. If somebody would have told me when it was 28-0 that we'd come back and have the lead in the fourth quarter, and we did, but it's one of those things, and I'm sure Kirby looking back was saying, you know what, if it's only 14-0 when we start making our move instead of 28-0, then you got a more realistic chance. So that's where I feel like with Gunner, and again, we might go out and play the best game of the season of any team in the country, but Alabama's still going to make its move. They're still going to make their push. It's going to be very difficult. That's where I just think that key again is surviving that storm there and just turning the volume down just a little bit, knowing they're going to take their shots, they're going to make their plays, but again, you got to be able to absorb it, and then you have to be able to hit back.
5: I'd much rather play against 11 players than 100,000 11 players. And if you let Alabama get off to a fast start and you're not able to respond, it's going to be an uphill battle. I think we've recognized that these teams both are very talented. You don't want to give anyone that extra edge. And when you're playing away as the visitor, when you get down early, it lets the crowd become a factor.
2: All right, time to announce our Primerica Player of the Week, presented by Primerica, championing middle-income families' financial game plan for a more secure financial future. Lauren, please do the honors.
3: Yes, fifth-year graduate defensive lineman Jordan Hall, a native of Jacksonville, Florida, posted three tackles, including a tackle for loss, and blocked a Commodore field goal during Georgia's 38-14 win over Vandy in Athens last week. Hall was part of a defense that kept the Commodores to just 85 yards on the ground and to only 5 of 12 successes on third downs. He is the anchor of a defense that ranks second in the SEC in scoring defense, giving up just 13.4 points per game. Hope that will continue tonight.
2: All right. Thank you, Laura. Let's pause 10 seconds for station identification. 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
2: 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It's wet. It's 64 degrees. The temp not expected to drop much now between now and the end of the game, actually. They say that the high at the end of the game will be around 62, or the temp at the end of the game. But it is wet. It is drizzly. It is misty. One Georgia back appears ready to return full-time to action, while another one has gone on the shelf. We'll talk to John Stinchcomb, DJ Shockley, about the Dogs' ground game. That's in less than 10. 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
16: 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He'll waltz in for his second touchdown, and Georgia strikes again.
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16: First to go from the one, a low snap. Gunner able to field it. Handed off. Touchdown off the left side. Chauncey Bowens. Bowens with his seventh touchdown of the season. And the Dogs answer right back.
2: Number two, Georgia, sixth-ranked Alabama, ready to rock here at Bryant-Denny tonight. Our Napa Tailgate Show continues with Lauren Smith. Lauren Smith with an old friend of ours, Lauren.
3: Yes, Chris Lowe, one of the outstanding sports writers in our society today, and just finished speaking in Athens, Atlanta, and LaGrange. So you got well-treated, and I hope you got well-treated, and I found a lot of enthusiasm. Do you find that universal across the country where you go, Chris?
18: Well, Lauren, thank you, first of all. Yeah, in the South, in the SEC footprint, absolutely, man. It's it doesn't get much like SEC football. So, yes, to answer your question.
3: Well, now, Alabama, great success, great tradition, but it's not Nick Saban's team anymore. How do you evaluate what Kalen DeBoer has done here with the Alabama team?
18: That's been a big part of this team, Lauren, is that these guys are pretty much all his guys now. He recruited them. He brought them into the portal. There are very few guys left that were there when Nick was the head coach. And I think the biggest difference in this team, Kalen DeBoer's third team, as compared to his first two, having watched them live last week against Mississippi State, is just how much more physical they are. There's a physicality and an edge that they're playing with on both sides of the line of scrimmage that I'm not sure they did the last 2 years.
3: Well, do you see improvement from when he first came?
18: Yes, I do. I think it's they were very conscientious this offseason, Lauren. They brought in a brand new offensive line coach, a brand new tight ends coach. They brought in several guys in the offensive line and the defensive line from the portal. They're bigger. They have more length. I think they're more multiple, more versatile in both lines of scrimmage. And you've sort of seen that play out this year in the way they play. These two teams, in a lot of ways, are mirrors of each other. Georgia's outstanding up front in both lines of scrimmage. So I think a lot of tonight's game gets down to which offensive line holds up the best.
3: Do you see any advantage by either team that is somewhat significant, maybe inexperienced at quarterback or any factors involving the personnel from your evaluation?
18: Well, normally I would say experience at quarterback is key, and I do think it is. always like going on the road, having a guy like Gunnar Stockton. He's played on a bunch of big stages. He's been on campus now for 4+ years. Those kids in that Georgia locker room believe in him. So, if you had to pick, I always pick that. But having seen Keelan Russell play for Alabama, just how dynamic he is, his ability to create, how good he's been on third down, he is really good. I think this quarterback matchup, they're not the same player. One's younger, one's more experienced. But if you like quarterback play, Lauren, this is your game because both these kids are really good.
3: Looking at Alabama's program over the years, they have been so successful. How much has DeBoer been able to capitalize on Alabama's tradition and his recruiting objectives?
18: Well, I think he has, and you're probably starting to see that pay off more this year in his third year. Remember, I just mentioned Keelan Russell. He was one of the top-rated quarterbacks in the country. He's a DeBoer recruit. Ryan Coleman-Williams, their outstanding receiver, is in his third year. He was a DeBoer recruit. So, yes, you're seeing that. The groundwork that certainly Nick Saban laid, and they've sort of been able to take that and run with it. I think the other thing, too, is the staff. He's sort of tweaked his staff, and I think he has a lot of trust in the guys on his staff, his personnel department, and they've gone out and they've been able to get guys the last year or two that sort of fit what they want to do.
3: One thing that bothers everybody still, everywhere we go, you and I talked about it when you were in Athens, NIL. Are we going to solve this problem? What about the government, the bill in Congress? What's your opinion on where we're headed?
18: My opinion is that we're not going to see this bill pass, certainly anytime soon. I think by the midterm elections in November, I'd be surprised if it gets to the House one. From there, I just don't know. I know there's been a lot of support behind it from the President of the United States. There's been commercials. You've seen Deion Sanders. You've seen Nick Saban. I don't have a lot of belief right now that it's going to pass. Will we see it tweak down the road and maybe pass? Probably not. What that does is sets up a portal, potentially, a transfer portal at the end of this year that could be crazy than anything we've seen. But I know that's not the answer you wanted.
3: Well, we miss seeing you here today. I know you were coming at one point. But I'm happy to have an opportunity to visit with you when you were in Athens. And good reports from both Atlanta and LaGrange clubs where you also spoke. So we thank you for taking the time out to join us today and for spending some time in the state of Georgia last week. And look forward to seeing you down the road. I'm sure we'll bump into one another before long again.
18: We sure will, Lauren. It was great to be in Georgia this past week. I always look forward to meeting with the good folks in the Peach State. So I'll see you soon.
3: All right. Thanks. Chris Lowe, we go back over to Neil.
2: All right. Thank you, Lauren. Great to hear from Chris. Thank you so much. 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
5: Got a quick drop. Slings it out over the middle. That's going to be Riddell inside the five. Touchdown!
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5: Gives it to Bo, who comes across the 35 to the 40, the 45, the 50. Bo Walker to the 40, 35, 32. Doors going to run him down around the 11-yard line.
6: Bo Walker's 59-yard burst with a minute and a half left in last week's blowout of Vanderbilt. Well, it certainly didn't hurt Georgia's rushing yardage total. We have Stinch Chalk and your old buddy Hondo on the radio. We also have our producer-engineer is Adam Gillespie. Talik Pratt is back in the studio producing this. Chris Shimani assisting as well. And Mike Coulter pitches in every week to get this show on the air as well. Thank you, fellas. Stinch Chalk, that Bo Walker jaunt out of the mix. And if you take that out of the mix, then the Dawgs end up with just 117 rushing yards versus Vandy. What were the Commodores doing to take away UGA's ground game, particularly in the first half when the Dawgs squeezed out only 20 rushing yards, DJ?
7: I think in the first half, to be honest, we didn't push the issue when it comes to run the football. I think we had maybe just 10 attempts total in the first half, so that's a part of it, too. And you still want to be productive whether you run it 10 times or 20 times. But I think they did a good job of muddying the waters up. They did a good job of moving those backers. They shifted up front as well with those D linemen. They moved, and it causes a little bit of issues. Sometimes you got to be the more physical bunch and give Vandy some credit. They brought the fight to us for a little bit, and obviously that's not where you want to be. And you know, I think I heard him at halftime. They got challenged to be able to run the football. Coach Shamar, Coach Bobo, they said, we're going to run the football, and you're going to have to stand up and make sure we're able to do that. So, yeah, give Vandy a little credit for, you know, some of the things they did early in that ball game, but this is a unit that's known to wear on people, and as the game goes on with the different gap schemes, you got inside, outside, you got counters, you got zone, whatever it is, they're going to continue to bludgeon you with all these different runs, and then you're going to finally lean on people, and that's what we did in that second half.
8: Hondo, I'm so glad you asked that question.
7: Smiling from ear to ear. Look at
8: that. Stats are liars. I went back and watched the quote-unquote 10 rushes from the first half, right? I want to know what 20 yards, how do you get there?
6: Yeah.
8: Two of those are one-yard touchdowns. So that seems pretty successful to me.
7: Yeah.
8: One is a quarterback sneak following the sack. So that's two rushes. Sack counts as a rush.
7: For sure.
8: Well, that's not run game rush. A quarterback sneak out of the end zone's not a rush, right? Then you had four positive plays in the run game. So we're really talking about two. We're talking about two snaps in the run game in the first half where Vandy held us to 1 yard or 2 yards.
6: My lips are moving.
8: Yeah.
6: My lips are moving. Is that what you're saying?
8: So yeah, I mean, obviously, you want bigger, gaudier numbers.
6: Yeah.
8: We were able to throw the ball around the field in that first half because that's what Vandy was giving us.
6: Mm-hmm.
8: And I feel okay with, of the runs that we did have, the rushing attempts, Vandy held us to a 1 yard rush and a 2 yard rush twice.
6: Yeah.
8: Yeah. So ran into a pressure and they squeezed off an inside zone. All right. Yep. It wasn't anything that was fantastic about Vandy. And when we did press into running the ball in the second half, you saw a different result.
7: Boom.
6: I like that. I asked what happened. And
8: I looked it up. I had a good answer for you.
6: And you looked it up. Very good. Our rushing attack, it's a pick-me-up today. We'll also be a man down. In what specific areas will be a bonus for Georgia to see Nate Frazier return to action and a loss to take the field without the injured Chauncey Bowens?
8: First off, Nate Frazier is a difference maker. We've seen him when he touches the ball. The first few games, he looked like he refused to go down. He wanted to score every chance he got. What was it, four touchdowns out of the first six carries he had this season? So he was hungry. You hope he's as healthy as he possibly can be. Rib injuries can linger. Oof. And coming off of one, especially understanding that Chauncey isn't available, your depth and the ability to spread those reps around is hurt a little bit. In saying that, Nate Frazier he's running different this year. Even in the limited exposure he had last week, I think he only had one touch against Vandy, and it looked explosive. And so you're excited to get him back. It hurts losing Chauncey. He was a player that moved into that number one role in a shared capacity with Dwight Phillips. So, yes, that's going to be a factor today, especially understanding that Nate Frazier still isn't 100%.
7: Yeah, one thing last week, I actually talked to Nate before the game because I said, man, you got on the QB rib cage going on right now. And he laughed, but he said, man, I feel really good. I feel a lot better than I felt last week. And he's like, maybe I just give it one more week. But he's like, if I need to go, I can go. And that's why we saw him go when obviously Chauncey went down. Mm-hmm. He was able to give you a little something. But I expect him to be ready and full throttle because the way he spoke last week was a guy that felt really good as opposed to the week before. And you still got to give a lot of love to my man Peanut. Peanut has come a long way from that freshman kid that we saw that was just speed. He's been a big player out of the pass game. He's been good running the football, especially when they get him on the edge. But he's a tough kid now, man. He wants to be a huge contributor. And then the third guy who probably will be a part of the equation today is Bo Walker. Highly recruited kid. We heard the highlight coming on. He's going to have to step up and be a guy that they can depend on if they need him to come in there and get, you know, 5, 6, 7 carries in this game. And as we know, they love to use 2-3 backs. So we'll see if Bo Walker is a huge part of it or if it's, you know, hey, Peanut and Nate, you gotta hold a rock.
6: All right, gentlemen, thank you so much. DJ Shockley, John Stinchcomb from our Scanna broadcast booth. These guys mentioned Dwight Phillips. Last week, Dwight Phillips had a career-high 5 catches for 75 yards and a TD versus Vandy. In fact, a little stat for you. Peanut's 7 receptions and Chauncey Bowens' 10 have resulted in 218 receiving yards. That's more than half the total number of receiving yards by Georgia backs over 14 games last year. All right, thank you, fellas. This discussion about Georgia's offense is brought to you by the Sportbug Network, bringing real-time play-by-play in Sanford Stadium. You're tuned to the Napa Tailgate Show from Tuscaloosa, Alabama. And coming up, we're going to hark back 41 years for our Larry Munson highlight of the week. Now, right after I said that, I bet you a whole bunch of old-timers did the quick math and thought one word out loud. Pulpwood. Munson is next. Dogs and Tide, both 5-0. Blood, sweat, tears, and more pour forth at 7:49 on the Bulldog Sports Network.
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1: Here's another listen back to Larry Munson's greatest calls.
20: Four and a fraction to go. The ball is shy at the Alabama 44. Georgia puts Hockaday wide out to one side. Archie short to the other. And we run to the pole, and Popewood's got 15-20. Popewood Smith, touchdown!

0: like a fair play. I believe the blocking was Holton and Weaver on that side. Peter Anderson, the center, may have had a piece blocking. Pulpwood really had a hole and pulled a leg away from somebody, and Pulpwood went 44 yards and a 6-0.
1: 1984, Legion Field, the Dogs and Crimson Tide had not faced one another in 7 seasons, and Georgia had not beaten Alabama in the state of Alabama in 28 years. Fullback Andre Pulpwood Smith took that off tackle handoff 44 yards, staking Georgia to an early 7-0 lead in what turned out to be a Dogs 10-point victory, 24-14 over in Birmingham. Pulpwood had 2 rushing TDs that day, and that night, J.D., our younger selves, we had a hot time in Birmingham that night.
2: Old
1: college roommates.
2: A tremendous victory there over Alabama as the Bulldogs, on the strength of those 2 Pulpwood TDs and a Kevin Butler field goal, Bama came back to make it 17-14. And then Todd Williams threw a 31-yard touchdown to Herman Archie, and the defense held on. And that was a sweet, sweet win for the Bulldogs that night over at Legion Field.
1: Yeah, baby, it was a fun. I still have pictures from that night of us, or that afternoon.
2: Statute of limitations?
1: Yeah. It was a day like this. It was a very overcast day. I don't think it rained, though.
2: Well, and what's, you know, so crazy, too, Alabama used to play most of its big games back in the day in Birmingham. Mm-hmm. When John Stinchcomb helped lead the way in 2002 to our 27-25 win right here, that was the first time we had ever beaten him in Tuscaloosa. But we'd only played 5 times over here.
1: Right.
2: So they started in the 90s, started getting away from Birmingham and playing the big games on campus here. And my goodness, just thinking about some of the showdowns between these 2 schools through the years, it's incredible, isn't it?
1: Another one coming tonight.
2: You betcha.
1: All right, Buster, thank you. 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Our stadium engineer is the Road Dog, Chris Schiavone, Talik Pratt, Mike Coulter all helping out. The new voice of Georgia football is a young feller named Jeff Dantzler. JD is looking to beat the Tide just like we did in 84, and he's next on the Bulldog Sports Network.
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9: Stockton drops. Throw it on a slant. It's tipped away and caught by Georges Lawson. Lucky in the 40, 35, 30, 25, 20, in the 15, out of bounds. Georgia gets a bounce and a break. An enormous play. It looked like it might be an interception. Instead, it turns into an enormous game for Georgia.
1: It did indeed, Jeff Dantzler. And I don't know if Mike Bobo told you, but he told me that at Longhorn the night before, he had schemed up that little
2: brilliantly done.
1: Can't think of the word.
2: Yeah, the deflection and the catch off the care. That's just a case of a player making plays. That's an example, too, about something we were just talking about. That play goes Georgia's way. We wind up going up 28-14. Then there was the overrule on that fourth down. If we don't get those two plays, that game might be 21-21 late in the third quarter. You don't know. And that's just an example. This league is so tough and so tight that they're just going to be those handful of plays that it comes down. I know it might sound simplistic, but who makes more of them?
1: Yeah, it is a handful of plays many times. Many games that turn out that way, no doubt. Good afternoon from the Napa Tailgate Show. Number 2, Georgia, hoping to hand 6th-ranked Alabama its first defeat of the season. And J.D., weather today, huh?
2: It is something. Right now, John and I were just talking. The rain has died down into slight mist, but the wind, make no mistake, is kicking up right now. And it is blowing from our right to left pretty heavy. And if I do have a moment, I do want to tell a story about 2007, the Stafford to Henderson game. Oh, I was in the upper deck, speaking of Henderson, with one of your Henderson High alumni, the great Alan Miller, Georgia's first ever 4-time All-American. The weather was a little funny that day. It had gotten still. And we had driven down after Bama tied it. We were going left to right here. We were in the upper deck. And Brandon Coteau, a great kicker, was lining up. Bama calls time. It had been still. And Alan and I look up, and sure enough, just like the feather in Forrest Gump, there's a Skittles wrapper just starting to float and kick around. That darn wind kicked up right before the kick, and I just said, I'll be darned if Bear Bryant didn't just blow us a kiss, and Brandon missed that kick by about 2 inches. Now, of course, we won the game in overtime, but that was just when we just kind of chuckled and shook our heads. It's very hard to win over here. There are a lot of ghosts and demons. I might be one or two off on the win total there, but since 2008, that was Saban's second year. That's when he got it rolling here, kind of like Kirby's second year in 2017. 120 wins and 7 losses for Alabama in this place.
1: Oh, my goodness.
2: 120 and 7. And for us, like you think, since Kirby's second year, we're 57-2 in Athens. So it's kind of close, give or take. Basically double that span of that.
1: Yeah. And actually better when you do the percentages.
2: It's just amazing. And one of the things, too, just big picture, to come in and win in a place like this, or if you think about, like, your Celtics, if you were going to go win in the Garden, or if you go into Rupp Arena, you flat out got to go in and win the game. You cannot expect a break, a bounce, a call, anything to go your way. Right. You have got to go out and leave no doubt and basically win by 2 touchdowns to win by 1 point. That's just the way you have to look at it, because nothing, no break, is going to go your way in this place.
1: Yeah, it's very difficult. It's very difficult. They don't even have to turn on cold water only in the showers, like Red Auerbach used to do with the old bus.
2: My buddy, the great Jack Bowerly, you say, yeah, we always, you know, Jack loves Philly. Say, hey, you guys beat the Celtics by 10 to beat them by 1 over there. When you come into this place, you have flat out got to win the game.
1: No doubt about it. All right, talking about Alabama earlier, we were talking about the newcomers to their trenches on both sides of the ball. I think perhaps, I don't know, wide receiver's pretty good, but they've got one heck of a secondary group here.
2: They really do, and it's take your pick. Red Morgan's a guy I like. His position is called the Husky. He wears number 6. He's got 2 picks, including a pick 6, but he's also got a couple of sacks. He's got 3 TFLs. He's one of those guys, they just line up all over the field. But to do something like that, you have to be solid at the other positions to let guys be able to freelance some. And they're just really good everywhere. They're outstanding at corner with Brown and Lee. Sab is a terrific safety. Their middle linebackers, Woodson and Metz, are just classic big-time tacklers there. And again, I think the thing is, and Hondo, as we take a look here, Pierre, 6'4", 251. Jones, 6'4", 302. Green, 6'6", 313. And Tompkins, 6'5", 300. There are not too many offensive lines that can block that front with five or six guys. So if you've got to keep in an extra tight end, an extra back, well, then the numbers game flips their way, and that allows a guy like Red Morgan to freelance more. And we can do a lot of the same things, too,
1: with
2: our front. That's right. Why so many times it comes down to that numbers game. And so for a player like Elijah Griffin, I remember us talking out in Fayetteville. I felt like he dominated the front. You look at the stats after, I think he had one tackle.
1: Yeah.
2: But he was demanding a double and sometimes a triple team every play, so that allows other guys to get out there and run around.
1: Oh, sure, of course. I mean, you look at some of the great guys in the middle, Jordan Davis.
2: Sure.
1: And Jalen Carter, of course, are the first two that come to mind recently, who just go in and they demand that double or triple team. And guess what? There's that numbers game that you were talking about, right?
2: There's a great show with Belichick one time, Richard Seymour, one of our all-time greats, typical Belichick fashion. I'll do a quick, Richard Seymour, he didn't have any tackles or sacks or anything, but he dominated the game. And he did. It was one of those games, let's just say they were playing the Colts, and he demanded a constant double or triple team. Did not stat, but Belichick felt he completely dominated the football game. And usually in a game like this with Georgia and Alabama, there's going to be somebody who maybe you don't notice as much as the game goes on, but if you go back and watch it on Monday or Tuesday on the SEC Network, you'll say, wow, there was Tompkins for Alabama or Griffin for Georgia. My gosh, getting double or triple teamed every play.
1: Yeah.
2: Opens things up for the other guys.
1: Well, when you hear a quote like that by Belichick or any of the coaches, or what I used to say to Tina when Eric Zier was here and now with Stinch, and of course, as I said, they're watching a completely different game than I am. I said, honey, I've been in this game a long time.
2: We're following the ball.
1: They are watching a completely different game than I am. All right, thank you, J.D. Great stuff.
2: You the man, Hondo.
1: All right, the Crimson Tide receivers room is loaded. Let's get John Stinchcomb to weigh in on the Bulldogs' chief challenges on pass defense next. UGA and Bama both enter the game 5-0. The Dogs are ranked number 2, the Tide number 6. Georgia is 2-9 all time in Tuscaloosa and looking to post a W here for the first time in 19 years. And the first starts flying at 7:49 on the Bulldog Sports Network.
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20: Young is the back. He's standing off to the right of Berlewitz. A ball on the right hash. It's first and 15 for Vandy. A fake. Berlewitz being chased by Gabe Harrison. Sacked back on the 31.
1: Georgia's defense has recorded 13 sacks in five games. Well ahead of last year's laggard results of a paltry 20 sacks in 14 outings. Hope we can keep it up today against Keelan Russell and the Tide. Thank you for making the Napa Tailgate Show part of your afternoon. 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We've got John Stinch going back in the saddle to talk Bulldogs defense, in particular today's challenge of slowing the second highest scoring offense in the nation. Stinch, through five games, Alabama has completed 31 plays of 20 yards or more. Keelan Russell's average yards per completion is a shade over 15, and he has a stable of terrific pass catchers. Last week in Starkville, six different Crimson Tide players caught a pass of 18 yards or more.
21: Super talented offense. They've got talent in every position. It's impressive to watch. Here's the thing you got to know about them. They're not one-dimensional.

0: So they've got a good scheme. They've got great talent, and then they've got a quarterback that can get them the ball downfield. So that there's a reason why when you watch their film, they've been successful in these big plays. It's going to be a challenge for our secondary, one, to win those one-on-ones. Keelan Russell has proven that he's willing to put that ball up there and trust his receivers. I like our DBs. You look at the ball skills of DeMello and Ellis. They've been able to contest a number of those one-on-ones. They're going to need to do that today.
1: All right. Thank you, buddy. Great job. Stinch mentioned the receivers, Ryan Coleman-Williams, Lot Zier Brooks, and Rico Scott are the Tide's top three receivers. And Ryan Coleman-Williams in a different number than people are used to seeing him in. This year he's wearing two rather than one.
0: And added a name. So not just Ryan Williams. You got to get the Coleman in
1: Ryan
0: there as well.
1: He wanted to honor his mom as well. Good for him. All right. Tough sliding ahead indeed for our secondary tonight. Longhorn Steakhouse and Georgia football know what it takes to do things the right way. Visit Longhorn for an expertly grilled steak from the official steakhouse of the Georgia Bulldogs. Coach Kirby Smart is ready to sit with Jeff Dantzler for an exclusive scouting report of tonight's number 2 versus number 6 showdown between Georgia and Alabama. CKS and JD right around the corner. Bulldog Sports Network.
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14: Kirby, let's take a look at Alabama. You just start big picture, really complete football team.
15: Really good football team. Well in all areas, complete, physical, talented, and going to be a great matchup for us.
14: Yeah, Keelan Russell just talented on all fronts as well. He does a lot of things really well.
15: He does. He's got great touch on the ball. He can layer it. He can spin it. He can throw it a long way. He can run. He can scramble. He's talented. He's got good players around him. He's really fun to watch.
14: Well, he sure does. Great receivers led by Ryan Williams. And you know, we've already faced this guy three times. Played him twice last year.
15: Yeah, talented receiver. Recruited him hard. Know him well. And they've got some good guys around him. Lozier Brooks is a really good player. And they got other guys that can go to.
14: Boy, they rotate their backs like we do. They got some really good ones.
15: They do. They got a healthy stable of guys. They got big man Daniel Hill's running good and he's fit.

0: physical. The young kid we recruited, EJ Crowell, is a really good player, and Trayshawn Brown too. So they're really talented in the backfield.
1: If there's a stat that jumped off the page for me defensively, I had to double check it. They've got 4 pick sixes already this year. Talk about opportunistic.
0: Yeah, it does. It tells you they're disguising things well. They've jumped some things. They've had some gifts, and when they do get them, they make people pay for them.
1: And they've got one of those typical great, huge defensive linemen and Devin Tompkins up front. They've got great players across the board, but he's really good.
0: Yeah, he's very disruptive, hard to block, and a talented player. They've gone out and got some guys that have really helped them.
1: And Luke Metz, he's just around the football, in on a lot of plays for him at linebacker.
0: Instinctive, knows how to play the game, Georgia kid. I know it'll be a big game for him.
1: And superb kicking game as well, just like us.
0: Yep, they do it. They do it well. They get after it, and they got a great lineup there.
1: All right, let's send it back to Hondo.
2: 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Updated weather, it's cloudy, it's cool, it's wet. The rain is expected to be an afterthought by late second quarter, but windy and misty right now, and 64 degrees. We will talk quarterbacks with DJ Shockley and John Stinchcomb in less than 10 minutes. Ours is one of just 2 top 25 matchups today. But seriously, do you really think anybody out there, except for the alumni, care about UCLA at Oregon? Number 2, Georgia. Number 6, Alabama. 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
1: Trying for a 58-yarder. Eagle on the Georgia 48, right in the middle of the G. Sets it. Now the kick is blocked. The kick is blocked by Georgia. Oh, the Dogs come up with a stop. Big Jordan Hall, number 44.
2: I love it when Big Baby has a great play like that, Jordan Hall. You know, the guy went 1-9 and 2-8 his last 2 years of high school. A guy who's that great a player, and he was just on not very good high school teams. And I just love it for him because you see, you know, he blocks the punter. He had a fumble recovery, and he's just so happy. He's like, I'm playing on a winning team. Lauren, Georgia and Alabama getting ready to go, and what a history, huh?
3: Tremendous history, and even though we haven't played consistently over the years, and you know, Neil, some of that had to do with the fact that during the Wally Bush Bear Bryant court case, which involved an accusation by Saturday Evening Post that they tried to fix the game. I think I was in college at Georgia then and hanging around Dan McGill. I don't think anything definitively was ever said, but I think Dr. Adderall, the president of the administration, thought, well, maybe we just ought not to play Alabama. But right on the heels of that, Vince Newley became the head coach, and he and Coach E's athletic director definitely wanted to play Alabama.
2: Right.
3: And they asked the SEC, which was just getting involved with scheduling, and they've had plans for a round-robin schedule. You'd play everybody in the league over a period of years. And we asked to have Alabama in a semi-permanent scheduling position, but we didn't get it. Yeah. But so we wanted to play Alabama. And then, if you a little sidebar on that, Georgia Tech did not want to go play in Baton Rouge, Oxford, Starkville, Jackson. So that led to Tech getting out of the conference.
2: Yeah.
3: And I don't think that was a good decision.
2: No, it was not. Well, they thought they were going to be the next Notre Dame, didn't they?
3: But we've already mentioned 1959, and that was a great win. Tarkenton, Pat Dye were juniors at Georgia, surprise team in the SEC. And I just remember one big play, Bill Godfrey, I think, ran 40 yards for a touchdown. And General Nealon of Tennessee was in the stadium for the game, and he said that that was the most perfect blocking he'd ever seen on a long scoring play. And, you know, I wish Bill Godfrey was still living so he could hear that.
2: Yeah, his grandson came by and saw us at the tailgate show. Remember
3: that's
2: that?
3: Right, last week.
2: Just last week. Very good.
3: And then 42, Neil, gas rationing, World War II. We played Alabama at Grant Field and won the game. But we had to come from behind. And at the half, we were behind. And World War II now is beginning to rage.
2: Oh, yeah.
3: And we had a back player, Tommy Witt, got killed in Africa. So during the half, we were behind, well, maybe in the third quarter. And somebody said in the huddle, according to Frank Sinkwich, wouldn't Tommy Witt be proud of us now? And they caught fire, scored three touchdowns, and won the game.
2: Wow.
3: I don't remember scores like Jeff Dancer and others. So 21-14, I guess. 21-10, I think, was the final. But a lot of Northern sports writers had taken the train down to Atlanta.
2: Yeah.
3: And they saw this game. It's important to them. And that's what made George Postner become an All-American, because he had three acrobatic catches, two in particular, for touchdowns. So that was a big day for Georgia and a big day for George Postner. And then in 46, Georgia won 14-0. Harry Gilmer, Alabama, great, tremendous guy. Played in the pros years for years, coach there too. He didn't complete a single pass. Trippy had one of his great days. But I remember everybody talking about the old-timers. Even in that time, you punted sometimes on third down, the theory being surprise them, back them up. What a quick kick, necessarily. And then that puts you in a position to let the defense control the game. People felt that was smart football. Back then, they'd laugh at our coaches today would laugh at that routine. But on third down, Trippy punted, blocked. It was blocked by Alabama, and the pass rushers had the advantage distance-wise. But what happened? Trippy sprinted and just dived into the huddle. And when he did, somehow or other, he came up with the ball.
2: Nice.
3: Not a play that's in the record book, but the kind of plays that wins great games. And it's a play that reflects what a great competitor that he really was.
2: All right. Thank you, Lauren. We got to wrap it up. That's a nice trip down memory lane there. 42, 46, 59. Ooh, wow, that's great. All right. We got pause 10 seconds for station identification. This is the Bulldog Sports Network.
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2: 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When you play, Georgia students win. John Stinchcomb ready to provide the menu to let the big dog eat tonight against Bama. We will do that. We'll also talk to Stinch and Shock next about quarterbacks. Keelan Russell, Gunnar Stockton, Bama, Georgia getting ready to kick off. And we'll have our call of the week. No, that's still a couple of calls away. So stick around for that as well. This is the Bulldog Sports Network.
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0: to the right. Coming in motion, it's Roll Dan. Georgia going that way, it's an easy touchdown, a walk-in. Gunner throwing it out to his right to Landon Roll Dan. A 2-yard touchdown, and the Dogs strike first.
1: Gunner Stockton is connecting on an impressive 75.5% of his passes on the season. That is tops in the Southeastern Conference. And right behind him, Bama's freshman QB1, Keelan Russell. He's good on 71.2% of his attempts. John Stinchcomb, DJ Shockley, Neil Hondo Williams with you. Stinch and I are in the Scana booth. Shock is down on the field on the Napa Tailgate Show. And Shock, the two most efficient passers in the league, both can tuck it and run, and Gunner and Keelan. What are the big differences you see between Gunner Stockton and Keelan Russell?
2: You know what? They're really similar in their style of play. Well, with both guys, when they break the pocket, when you talk about mobile guys and guys who are kind of dual threat guys, you think about them wanting to get out the pocket and then being able to just take off and run. But both these guys, when they get outside the pocket, they're still looking to throw. So there are some real similarities. But I think the biggest difference about these two guys is I just think Gunner's a little bit more poised and when it comes to being inside the pocket. I still think there's moments for Russell where he feels a little pressure. He maybe moves maybe a little bit more than he needs to, but that just comes with more playing time. And I think Gunner's had the experience of being in there knowing he has time to get rid of it. So I think it's just that pocket awareness a little bit is favoring Gunner a little bit better. So we'll see in this game if we can force the issue on him and force him to get off his spot. That'll be a big part of the game. But both guys, when they break the pocket, they still want to make the big play with their arm.
3: And Russell's done that exceptionally well for them early on. I'd say another difference is the expectations of what they do at the line. With Gunner being so experienced, being a part of the program and under Coach Bobo and this offense for so long, we have a field general on the field every time he goes out there. And his ability to make adjustments and check not only protections but into different plays, the reads that he makes, it distinguishes him from most quarterbacks. Both are capable as runners. I don't know that you would confuse them if you were walking to class in street clothes. They look a little bit different, but yet their games are very similar in that accurate passers and make those around them better.
1: Last week at Mississippi State on third downs, Keelan Russell, 6 of 7 passing, 146 yards. That includes 4 first down conversions and 2 touchdowns. Hard to believe he's a true freshman, Stinch.
3: Yeah, you can't let him sit back there and be comfortable. But yet, one of the best things that he does is create on off-schedule plays. So if he's able to scramble, if he's able to extend plays, that's going to be a problem for just about anybody, Georgia included today. So it's got to be create chaos for Keelan Russell, but it's got to be organized chaos and make sure that you don't let him extend plays, give his receivers extra time.
2: I know. Here's the other thing is, you know, he's not a true freshman. He actually was on the team last year. I heard him talk about, hey, I watched some of the stuff that some of the guys went through last year and just seeing how a starter goes about their business. So he's actually been a guy who's been around a little bit and understands what they ask of him. But, yeah, being good on third down, being good in those critical situations, that's how a quarterback is really measured by, you know, how efficient you can be in those situations. And you mentioned it. He was really good last week. And if they want to have any hope tonight, he's going to have to do the same.
1: All right, thank you, Shock. Thanks for your analysis and for getting me straight. I didn't do that. Stand corrected, folks. Keelan Russell's also grown much in a short time in the turnover category. In Bama's second game against Kentucky, Russell threw 2 interceptions and lost a fumble in the first half. In the 14 quarters since, Keelan has been turnover-free for the Crimson Tide. Okay, Dogs fans, there's a new GOAT in Sanford Stadium. 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It's not game day without Game Day Spiked. 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It is windy. It is wet. It is going to be about 63 degrees for pretty much the whole game. But with that wind, believe me, there are quite serious gusts coming through the stadium right here at Bryant-Denny. And it's going to be very chilly because of that wind and the wet atmosphere. We'll update the weather info for you throughout our Napa Tailgate Show. Thanks for tuning in. We'll also catch Coach Kirby Smart twice between now and kickoff which is a 749. Coming up next, John Stinchcomb returns to tell us what the big dog needs to do to eat. Plus, we'll have our Ken Nugent call of the week. It's sixth-ranked Alabama, number two Georgia on the Bulldog Sports Network.
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7: 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Jeff Dantzler with that great call, and we're looking for another terrific call out of JD tonight from Bryant's Denny's Stadium as Georgia and Alabama, two undefeateds in the SEC, getting ready to square off. John Stinch come back with us. Stinch on that pick. Ellis's recovery, his athleticism, his hands, all incredible. But what blew me away was how quickly, when he got his head turned around, he was able to catch the ball. Didn't knock it away. I mean, he turned his head, went, oh, he just snatched it out of the air. That's athleticism, like, on a different level.
8: Unreal reaction time from Ellis on that play. It's something that hopefully we can see today, because what we've seen from Keelan Russell on film is he's willing to throw those balls, those 50-50 balls, and trust his receivers. If Ellis is able to make those kind of split decision reactions, it could bode well for this Georgia defense.
7: All right, tell us, what do the Dogs need to do to let the big dog eat today?
8: Let the big dogs eat. I tell you what we've got to do. We've got to win up front, especially offensively. Our offensive line is going to be tested today. They have this Alabama front with Pierre and Tompkins, along with their defensive tackle rotation. It's a much upgraded group than what we saw last time we faced them and was able to run the ball effectively. We're going to need to be able to win up front, protection and run game, make it happen. So that's number one. Number two, no extended plays. We just talked about Keelan Russell, his ability to run and keep his eyes down the field. If we lose contain, if we don't have that spy on him, and if we let him extend the pocket, these receivers are too good to have that extra time. Puts too much strain on your secondary. And third thing, it's a little wet, it's windy, ball security is going to be at a premium. This is one of those games where an extra possession either way could really hurt you in the long run.
7: All right, thank you very much, John Stinchcomb. The Champions for Charity game is on. Every time the Dogs win, Camp Twin Lakes, Annandale Village, and the Atlanta Ronald McDonald House charities win, because Walton Gas will donate $1,000 to these local charities for every regular season Georgia victory. 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Stinch returns with Shock JD and Lauren in 2 minutes. It's the Dogs in the Crimson Tide. Drink will flow and blood will spill. And if the boys want to fight, you better let them. 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
5: 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Elias Williams reaches in the right corner. Touchdown! The big man with the old tight end sneak.
7: Welcome back to the Napa Tailgate Show from Bryant Denny Stadium in Tuscaloosa, where it's cold, it's windy, and Jeff Dantzler has a guest.
14: My good friend Roger Hoover from the Alabama Sports Network. And Roger, great to be with you here. Georgia and Alabama, the matchup kind of says it all, doesn't it?
15: It really does. I talked about this on our show. It's more of a bragging rights matchup. I think, you know, we get lost in this day and age of everything changing in college football. Well, the loser can still, like you guys last year in the regular season, go on to win the SEC, get in the playoff just fine. This comes down to good old-fashioned bragging rights in a matchup like this. And that's what both Alabama and Georgia fans want so badly. And you want that inside track to Atlanta and the playoff with a win tonight.
14: Man, what's so impressive, too, when you look at these two teams, the start that both have gotten off to, and you break down the numbers as good as anybody, Roger, statistically, these teams are pretty much mirror images of one another.
15: Yeah, absolutely. High-scoring offenses and the other side of the ball, smash-mouth defense. And I think you'll really notice with Alabama tonight, this looks more like the defenses we had under Coach Saban. They've been able to recruit really well, especially in the transfer portal with the speed and the size, especially on that defensive line. It much more closely resembles the defenses we got to enjoy, and that were really the bedrock of the Saban dynasty.
14: And that's what we were saying earlier with John Stinchcomb, that guys like Tompkins and Pierre remind you of players like Allen and Payne that Alabama had in the trenches for those national championships.
15: Absolutely. The speed off the edge is going to be really good, and then our linebackers in the middle, Caleb Woodson, a transfer from Virginia Tech, and then Luke Metz, a young guy that was not really that talked about coming out of high school, but he has stayed here and developed. Those guys have been ball hawks, and this secondary ball hawks as well, with 8 interceptions, 4 for touchdowns this year.
14: Well, Roger, both of these teams famous for having a ton of great running backs through the years, and both have impressive stables, and that includes Alabama with some good-looking young backs as well.
15: Yeah, absolutely. Daniel Hill is your headliner. He's somebody that wasn't truly healthy last season, but he had a great offseason, and he can be that go-to back, but you're able to rotate in a guy like E.J. Crowell, who's an outstanding freshman. freshman who didn't get to play at all in the spring or the summer leading into the season, but he has insane moves, great spin move. He can break out of tackles just fine. And then Trayshawn Brown, a very unheralded recruit as well, but he is just a thumper. He's kind of shorter, low to the ground, but he is extremely hard to bring down to the ground, and Alabama does have an embarrassment of riches there.
14: Well, Roger, we've been talking about the weather all week, and what has certainly kicked up now is the wind. As you said, it is now blowing from the north to the south, and it is really howling. So does it die down? Does it stay all night? We'll just have to wait and see. But that could certainly be a factor tonight.
15: Yeah, especially for special teams. And I know Woodring has been excellent for you all. Connor Talty has done a great job for Alabama, and including our kickoff specialist, Lorcan Quinn. I mean, nearly every one of his kicks have gone to the end zone for a touchback. So I think you could see the wind play a little bit of a factor on special teams tonight, but I don't think it'll slow either one of these offenses down.
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7: 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We'll do that a little bit later in the show. And coming up next, we'll look at some scores from around the nation and get to our predictions for tonight. 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
22: 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We'll kick it off from the far hash left to right. 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
5: Zakai Helton in at the full. Chauncey's a tail. We're going to run an end around. Jaden Riddell coming out wide right. Touchdown. No doubt about that one. The chest bump 8 yards deep. The old jet sweep, the number 23 in red.
7: 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After 5 weeks, Young the Giant has a line in one of their songs, and I am a fool in a spiral is what I am. I'm just dying here, guys. I was 1-3 last week. That puts me 5 games behind Lauren, our leader. Stinch and Chalk are 2 games off the pace, and JD trails Lauren by 3. So let's get to it. Earlier today, we all had to have our picks in for Texas A&M at Missouri because it was a noon kick. And Road Dog, did everybody pick Missouri? Everybody picked Missouri. All right.
14: I also had South Carolina today, too.
8: Did you?
14: Just
8: did
14: an FYI.
8: Over Road Florida. Dog, can you confirm that one?
14: And Louisville last night. Yeah. Florida State had that one as well.
7: You had them in the comeback.
14: Total, please.
7: Yeah, it was a comeback,
14: yeah,
7: wasn't it?
14: That'd be nice.
7: Yeah.
14: Add those in there, doggy.
7: Yeah, very good. Thank you. Missouri today walloping Texas A&M. Final was 27-6. Does that sound right?
14: 27? Yeah, they beat them, and apparently Coach Elko had started a conversation about disagreeing with some fans and websites and things like that. Is arguing with the fan base?
7: Oh, no.
8: It's never a good recipe, is it?
7: No, that's, yeah. Ain't going to win that one, Coach. Jamal Roberts, 222 rushing yards for the Tigers in that one. And number 7, Indiana survived in Lincoln, knocking off Nebraska today, 20-17. Okay, now to the rest of our picks. Southern Cal at Penn State. And DJ Shockley, why don't you go first?
0: I'm going to go Southern Cal all the way, easy breezy.
14: Well, one of the dark days of my life was 1-1-83, but I got to take Penn State.
7: Yeah, surprising to me that Penn State is getting a whole lot of love on this one. I'm going with the men of Troy.
8: 5 wins in, I think they get their 6th. I'll go USC.
2: Well, I'm going to stick with the home team. How about the Nittany Lions?
7: All right, Minnesota at Purdue. Go ahead, Lauren.
2: I'll stay with Purdue.
7: All right.
2: I don't know anything about Purdue. Have they won anything in the last 10 years?
7: I don't know, but Jeff Brohm, isn't he the coach there now? Didn't he go home? Yep. Is he at Louisville? All right, I'm lost. I don't know. Anyway, that game is in West Lafayette, and what do you think, DJ Shockley?
0: I'm going to go Boilermakers as well.
14: Carl Spangler special, the Gophers.
7: I've got the Gophers, too.
8: Yeah, I'll ride with Minnesota.
7: Which is nice. North Dakota State, 5-0 at UNLV out in the Mountain West. They will kick at 7. Jackson Arnold is the running Rebels quarterback, but I'm going with the Bison. John Stinchcomb.
8: Well, they made the jump, haven't they? And they've done so admirably. I think they stay undefeated.
7: Lauren?
2: Oh, I like UNLV. Dan, what's his name?
7: Sounded like me now, Lauren. Mullen.
2: Dan Mullen. The guy that everybody in Mississippi hates if they're Ole Miss. They die hard. I'm going, yes, I'll take the running Rebs.
14: I'll take North Dakota State. As Stinch said, what a jump they made. I mean, they were the dynasty of 1AA keeping it rolling. What a program.
7: Incredible. Shock?
0: Yeah, I'm going to go North Dakota State. This is the week we already get Lauren back. We already lost already today, so we're good.
7: Okay, very good. Thank you very much for that. All right, gentlemen, that's nicely done. Dog Nation, be sure to stay connected this season through our new and improved smartphone app. Access is easy. 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We are fixing to wrestle in Tuscaloosa. Second-ranked Georgia, number 6 Alabama, climbing to the octagon at 7:49, and you are pointing to?
14: Arkansas and Tennessee are 7-7 with Arkansas inside the 5-yard line midway through the 3rd quarter.
7: Oh, come
14: this
7: on.
14: League, you just do not know
7: you
14: week
7: do
14: by
7: not
14: week.
7: Know.
14: I don't
7: All
14: care
7: right.
14: who you're playing. You better be ready.
7: Come on, Hogs. Go, baby, go. All right. Dantzler, Shock, Stinch, Kevin Butler all share insights in the next 20 minutes. This is the Bulldog Sports Network.
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25: Drew takes it, kicks this one low. Fair catch, wave four. It's going to bounce it, bounce it, bounce to the 10, to the 6. Rolling towards a 5. The dogs are going to down it right there. Played perfectly by Georgia.
26: Drew Miller with a boomer, pinning Vandy back on its own 5-yard line late first quarter last week. Good afternoon, evening from the Napa Tailgate Show. We're joined by All-American Super Bowl champion Kevin Butler for a look at special teams as second-ranked Georgia and number 6 Alabama creep closer to kickoff. Kevin, just about 90 minutes after we spoke during last Saturday's Tailgate Show about Drew Miller needing to find that touch, keep punts out of the end zone. There he was delivering with that 48-yarder.
27: Yeah, it was good to see. You know, now he's got 5 inside the 20. He's got 7 plus 50. So he's keeping his personality what he needs to be. He likes to kick it long, but yet he's now understanding what it means to our defense or what it means to our team when you pin a team inside that 20. Any yardage, plus 2 at the 18 to plus 12 at the 8. Those are things that he needs to really take pride in, and I think he is. It's hard for a punter to step into a situation sometimes and just automatically be the kicker or the punter that the coach wants them to be. That's why they have coaches too. Punters and kickers do need to be coached, and he's responding right now to a coach telling him and letting him know how important it is to get it inside the 20.
26: Yeah, I remember in indoor soccer, Keith Tozer, who was the coach of the Atlanta Attack, talking about one of our defensemen who was super fast. In fact, his dad was a Major League Baseball player. His uncle was a Major League Baseball player. Great athlete. And I was talking to the coach. I said, why are you yelling to Blaze there for doing this or that? I said, you know, Neil, Keith talked like this. He goes, Neil, fastball, fastball, fastball. Sometimes you just got to stand on the ball in soccer. Sometimes you have to do a changeup, you know? And sometimes you have to
27: absolutely
26: do what the game allows you to do. And hopefully Drew is following that coaching and I won't say standing on the ball, but you know what I mean. Shorten up those kicks when he needs to. All right, today Georgia and Alabama for the 10th time in 10 years. 8 of the previous 9 have involved 2 top 10 teams. Today's clash is no different. Winner takes control of the SEC and can be an inside track to the playoff.
27: Yeah, it does. And the special teams will play a big role in it. You know, if the weather's going to be bad, you've got to be aware of that when you're catching a punt, when the snappers are snapping. I'm sure both of these teams have practiced during the week with wet ball. You do wet ball drills all the time when you know you're going to play in some conditions that are going to be wet. So you try to make your mind a little bit more comfortable with the situation so it doesn't feel so foreign. When you go over it the night before and you're going over, okay, the ball is going to be wet, I'm going to snap it, or I've got to make sure I hold it, get that ball down, or catch it on a punt snap. The more you go over it in your mind, the more comfortable you get in the real situation. And that'll be the challenge for both teams today.
26: Bama's Connor Talty has converted on all of his first five games of the season. He's a perfect 8 for 8 on field goal attempts, including 4 from over 40 yards. And Kevin, when we get in these big games against other good teams, the margins are just so narrow.
27: Yeah, they are. And, you know, these field goal kickers kind of get exposed in this situation if they're not ready. These two are perfect. You know, you're looking at two kickers that are 12 for 12 combined together. Peyton, you know, just stellar, 206 going for 233 is the NCAA record. And at the same time, Alex is over there. And I mean, not Alex, Connor's over there, and he's 81 for 81. So one missed kick there, one missed kick here can be the difference in a game like this when both teams' special teams are just sound. They're solid. They do things that complement their team. And when you do that in big games, good things happen.
26: All right. Thank you, Kevin. Always appreciate your expertise. NAPA is a proud partner of the Georgia Bulldogs, delivering the parts and expertise to keep vehicles and businesses across Dog Nation running smooth. 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Back with more from Tuscaloosa at our Scana booth overlooking Saban Field after a quick break on the Bulldogs Sports Network.
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29: Alabama will punt on 4th and 9. Zachariah Branch, the
2: between the hash marks on the Georgia 33-yard line. We blocked the punt. We blocked the punt. It bounces in the air at the 16-yard line. There's a scramble for the loose ball. The Dogs blocked it. Cole Spear blocked the punt. Justin Williams has recovered the ball.
7: With that punt blocked by Cole Spear, the Dogs are off and running in last year's SEC Championship games, trouncing of Alabama. 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We've got John Stinchcomb, DJ Shockley, your old buddy Hondo. Two of them were teammates on the Bulldogs 2002 SEC title team. I watched that game.
4: We're all together.
7: We're all together, and it was wonderful. That's right. In fact, like, I was the color man for that game because Scott had basketball and Larry called the play-by-play, and boy, did we have fun in the post game. Anyway, time to game plan, men, so let it fly. Shock, you go first.
28: Yeah, I think Stitch hit on it earlier, man. This is a ball game. The way this field, the way the, you know, environment is right now, the wind, it's a little windy down here. Obviously, the mist, the ball is going to be probably the most important thing, as it is in every game. You can say that for sure. But in this one, when you have two really good teams, you have really good offenses that can score a lot of points. You got defenses that like to turn the football over on the other team. Whoever can take care of the football has the biggest advantage, because we can talk X's and O's all we want. But if you turn the football over, you get them extra opportunities. Guess what? That's going to get them and this crowd, it's going to get them going way more than would be if it's just a back and forth ball game. So we have to make sure we take care of the football and try to get it off of them. Also, I think the biggest thing is you got to make sure that you contain Russell. We've seen plenty of times where, you know, quarterbacks have hurt you when they got outside the pocket, and that can be a momentum killer as well. You have a big third down, you got him hemmed up, and he gets out and make a play. Those are the plays you have to make in this ball game, because those are the situations that can absolutely crush you when it comes late in the ball game.
4: Couldn't agree more. I'll start with that defensive side of the ball. You can't let Keelan Russell extend these plays. You've seen it time and time again watching film with this Alabama unit. They're too talented to give them extra time and more space for the wide receivers to wiggle loose. So defensively, make sure number 12 doesn't extend plays. Offensively, it's RTDB. You have to be able to run the ball. And for this Georgia offense, one, it keeps Alabama off the field. Two, it sets up everything that Georgia wants to do. So we have to be able to run the ball. We have to win the line of the line of scrimmage. They've got an upgraded defensive front since the last time we played. The approach can't change. We have to be able to run the ball today.
7: All right. Excellent, men. Thank you very much. Weather. It's cold. It's wet. The wind is coming out of the north, so it's blowing to the southeast here at Bryant-Denny Stadium, and it is crisp, to say the least. Games like tonight between second-ranked UGA, number 6 Alabama, they often turn on the smallest of margins, as we talked about earlier, and we're going to talk to all of our broadcast crew, Lauren and JD and Stinch and Chalk, coming up in just a couple of minutes. The green flag drops for the Dogs and the Tide tonight at 7:49 on the Bulldog Sports Network.
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0: 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For 21 and up only, please drink responsibly. Okay, there's some games going on, folks. In Dallas, Oklahoma has tied it up with top-ranked Texas, 12-09 to 13-09 to play in regulation in that one. It is 17-17, and the Sooners have the football. Third-ranked Notre Dame leads Stanford 58-7. That game is just about over, about a minute and a half left to go in that one. Ole Miss is blowing out Vandy in Nashville. The ninth-ranked Rebels are up 45-10 midway through the fourth quarter. Also midway through the fourth quarter, number 21 UCLA playing at Oregon, and the Bruins are leading the Ducks right now 17-6 midway through the fourth. You've got number 22 Houston playing at Kansas State. Cougars on top late in the fourth in that one, 35-9. At historic Grant Field in Atlanta, Georgia Tech had a big lead on Duke, but the Blue Devils have rallied. Blue Devils lead 25-21, 1:41 left in the game, and Georgia Tech has the ball second and six at the Duke 31-yard line. Cal leads Virginia Tech 19-14. They are in the fourth. Illinois leads Michigan State 31-24. They are midway through the fourth quarter in that. Number five, Ohio State, late third quarter against Maryland. The Buckeyes at home leading the Terps 31-16. And how about this? Tennessee was up 7-0 for a whole bunch of that game there, but suddenly at the end of the third quarter, Arkansas has rallied with two TDs to make it 14-10. Hogs have the ball, about to punt it away to Tennessee as they begin the fourth quarter. Finals from earlier today. Florida at home in the swamp was swamped by South Carolina. Gamecocks knock off the 16th-ranked Gators 38-19. North Carolina went into Pitt and knocked off the 25th-ranked Panthers, handing them their first loss of the year. Bill Belichick's Tar Heels went to 21-17. You get Texas A&M playing at number 14, Missouri. Tigers roll 27-6. Number 7, Indiana survived a scare. Two undefeated teams in Lincoln, Nebraska, as the Hoosiers outlasted the Cornhuskers 20-17. And number 18, Oklahoma State at home against UCF. Cowboys roll 42-28. Here in Tuscaloosa, it's second-ranked Georgia versus number 6, Alabama. We'll bring you the exclusive inside skinny for tonight's top 10 border war with Coach Kirby Smart. That's less than 10 minutes away. Shock, Stench, Lauren, JD, they're all coming up next. This is the Bulldog Sports Network.
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0: a slant. It's tipped away and caught by Georges Lawson-Lucky in the 40, 35, 30, 25, 20, in the 15, out of bounds. Georgia gets a bounce and a break. An enormous play. It looked like it might be an interception. Instead, it turns into an enormous gain for Georgia.
1: Yeah, I have it on good authority that Gunnar Stockton, after the game, went over to Ramsey and won a lot of games of horse with trick shots like that. Yeah, he was just bouncing them off of people, throwing them off of the wall, all that kind of stuff. Good evening from Tuscaloosa and the Napa Tailgate Show. Our entire crew is with us. Lauren Smith, Jeff Dantzler, John Stinchcomb here in the Scanna booth, while DJ Shockley reports from Saban Field here at Bryant-Denny Stadium. Massive game. Both Georgia and Alabama both in the top 10. Huge stakes. Perhaps none bigger than the inside track for a playoff berth are in play. All that's missing is Sonny and Cher coming on the clock radio, and one of us running into Ned Ryerson in the street. Man, this is like Groundhog Day, Jeff Dantzler. We have lived this big game Alabama scenario over and over for years, and it feels like it's because we have.
2: Well, this is one of the fun ones here tonight. And again, I think because of the fact that everything's still in play, moving on from here on out for both the winner and the loser. Let me tell you, number one job, what both Kirby Smart and Kalen DeBoer are going to be telling their team in the locker room afterwards. Georgia with Auburn next week. Auburn's off today. And Alabama's got to go to Knoxville to play Tennessee next Saturday. Those games, in many ways, are a little bit more nervy. And you could say, in the grand scheme of things, could go a lot further to determining which way, in which direction these two teams go. Here's the bottom line. These might be the two best teams in the country. But somebody's going to lose here tonight. Their season is nowhere near being over, obviously. I mean, think about it could be a Brady Manning if the Colts had Patriots from meeting in a regular season game.
1: Right.
2: The odds are pretty good. They're going to see each other and get in the playoffs. So I think it's one of those things. Don't get too high. Don't get too low when it's done. And that's where Kirby's been the master. Georgia practices the same for Tennessee State that it does for Alabama. And that's why you don't get into bad habits.
3: I do think the standard is the standard at Georgia, right? So you come in and you have those expectations. It allows you to play in some of those quote-unquote lesser games, but it also prepares you for days like today. And this is a statement game. It says who's at the top of the SEC and really the country. And one of the teams will have bragging rights. Like Dantzler said, it's not an end-all, be-all, but it certainly does make a statement, and it's an opportunity. It's a heavyweight fight, two of the very best in the country, not just in the conference, and number one, number two offense. With that said, I look forward to games like this. I think fans do. I think players do. When you go to a nine-game SEC slate, this is what you're looking for. And, you know, it's a great opportunity for the Dogs to plant their flag and say, we're the top dog.
1: Doc?
4: Yeah, guys, you can feel the emotion down here already. We still got 57 minutes before the game starts. You look on Alabama's sideline, and there's thousands of recruits over there. They got a whole bunch of former players. This is the kind of game you want to be in. And if you're a recruit, you look and say, hey, these are the environments that I want to be in. And I love the fact that this is the game we get here in what, week five, week six, whatever it is, and you get a chance to prove just how good you are. Two undefeated teams, two story-rich programs, get the opportunity to go out and play in one of the biggest games of the season. For me, I think it comes down to control the emotions. There's going to be a lot of emotions, especially early in this game, because of all the hype around it. And you can feel it down here. Whichever team can harness that kind of emotion and not allow it to over kind of consume them, I think you'll be just fine, especially to start the ball game. And we know what happened here a couple years ago when they came and they had a lot of success early. Have to weather that storm, but also control the emotion.
2: And by the way, that 2 years ago, Alabama won here, and they didn't make the playoff, but Georgia did.
1: Yeah.
2: And last year, Alabama won in Athens, and Georgia in a rematch won in the SEC championship game. Yeah, there's a lot of football still to go here. To me, the biggest thing the winner gets here tonight is margin for error the rest of the way.
1: No doubt about it.
5: Glory, glory to old Georgia. I think we're well prepared. I think Kirby doesn't miss anything. He's a dean of the SEC coaches. And I think this team is really ready to give a great account of itself with the preparation that they have enjoyed all all season long. Each week it gets a little tougher, and they have really done a great job of adjusting to the things that the coaches have talked to them about. I saw them last night asking questions, and kids are already got the answer on the tip of their tongue. They all chime in on what the assignments, what they're supposed to do. I just feel good about the effort that this team is prepared to make tonight.
1: Chuck, what's the field like, and what's the wind like down there?
4: Yeah, first off, right now the wind is actually pretty good. Earlier during warm-ups, it was going pretty good. And even when Coach Bobo came out, the first thing he said to me was, man, a little windy out here. So that's definitely something that they would pay attention to. Now, as far as the field goes, I don't know how long it's going to hold up. I mean, there's certain spots out here that you can see guys have picked up a lot of the grass, a lot of the turf out here. So it's going to be interesting to see that and which team can keep their foot under them. It's a little bit slick. I went out and touched it, rubbed around it a little bit. It's a little slick in certain areas, obviously because of the rain. But, yeah, there's some certain spots out here that you got to pay attention to that are not that good.
1: All right, Nation's number one and number two scoring teams. How about a point total guess? Lauren.
5: Okay, how about 58?
1: All right. JD?
2: That is exactly what I was going to say, 30-28.
1: Okay, 58-58. 58. Stench.
3: I think we score more. I'll go 62.
1: Ooh, and that's what I have, 62. Shock?
4: I'm going to go a little bit more and say 64.
1: All right. All right. Well, very good. Thank you all. One more thing, Stench. Shock talked about how, I think it was DJ in this segment, talking about how we fell behind quickly here a couple of years ago. How do we stop from Bama from building that large early lead tonight? We saw Mississippi State last week. They scored one on offense, one on defense in the first six minutes.
3: Limit the explosive early on. Make sure that if Alabama gets the ball first, they have to earn it their entire drive and be able to respond. I think that's the big piece, is a lot of times when you let a team get an early lead, if they score, the offense isn't able to respond, and that's what Georgia's going to need to be able to do today.
1: All right, very good. Thank you, gentlemen. Coach Smart is just about ready. Jeff Dantzler and Coach Kirby Smart with an exclusive Inside Skinny. Tonight, number two Georgia, sixth-ranked Alabama from Bryant-Denny Stadium. That is 2 minutes away on the Bulldog Sports Network.
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0: for the Dogs. Got a quick drop. Slings it out over the middle. That's going to be Riddell inside the five. Touchdown!
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2: Kirby, such buildup and hype coming into this game. Both of these programs have been so good. We've both been great at handling the outside noise and distractions.
3: Yeah, and it helps when you got, you know, good coaching staff, you got good players, and you got consistency in your roster depth. So both programs have been in a good spot.
2: I'd also think, too, for our veteran players, I think about guys like Drew and Ernest and Gunner and Peyton, who have been, Raylan Wilson, who have been in so many big games like this, too. That's got to help with our younger guys.
3: Yeah, experience has value, and to what extent, it's probably what extent you make it. But we have good experience. We've got guys who've played in this game. They've got to help the younger players, and you know, hopefully that experience pays off for us.
2: A great environment and atmosphere here tonight. It's exciting to play in front of a crowd like this.
3: Yeah, it's electric, and I think that's what these kids come playing these big games like this. It gives you some excitement, and you work a whole offseason to get these opportunities. You might as well enjoy them.
2: And I know for you and for the players, just playing on a stage like this, you just got to love it. As you said, this is why you get into this, for nights like this.
3: Yeah, you got to love them. You got to cut it loose. You can't play with any fear or hesitancy. You just got to go play.
2: And you got to be able to be, I say, you got to be able to capitalize, and you got to be able to counterpunch to win here tonight.
3: Always. It's going to take it each and every game.
2: All right. We got a little red and black in here tonight, Kirby. What's a good message for our fans?
3: Appreciate you coming, man. I hope you get to enjoy it as much as we do.
2: All right, Kirby, good luck.
3: Thank you. Go Dogs.
2: All right, let's send it back to Hondo.
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4: 48 minutes, 46 seconds till kickoff in Tuscaloosa, where the weather is cool, it's cloudy, it's overcast, the sun is about to set in the next hour. It is a little drizzly, a little misty, with strong winds blowing out of the northwest toward the southeast. Clear eyes, full hearts, can't lose. 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
0: We're on the left hash, second down at 10. Here comes pressure. Gunner with a check down. It's caught there by Pete on the 30. 25, 20 down the left side. 15, 10, 5 towards the pylon. Give it to him. Touchdown, Georgia. Oh, Peanut Phillips.
4: With Chauncey Bowens not available tonight, hope to see some more big plays like that one out of Dwight Phillips Jr. Right now, we would normally have our athletic director, Josh Brooks, with us. Unfortunately, Josh has more important things to do right now than to talk to me or Shock or anybody else. But the athletic director interview with Josh Brooks on a football game day is presented by Community Coffee. And, of course, we'll get Josh again next Saturday. Right now, Jeff Dantzler alongside JD. Last week, Mississippi State was able to get to the Alabama quarterbacks four times, three times to Keelan Russell. As long as you're keeping contained, would you just pin your ears back and put the pressure on them?
14: Well, I think you got two worries when it comes to Russell. Number one is that front four over-pursuing Russell and having him step up. Patrick Mahomes, a master of that in the NFL. And number two is breaking containment on the end. And we saw Vanderbilt, Blaze Berlowitz, do that a couple of times last week. And sometimes, to put it kind of simply, you might deal with, we're going to give up 2 or 3 yards here. We're not going to get the sack, but we're also not going to give up 20 yards on a big play. And Kevin Butler always calls it that controlled fury. So I think that is very important. It's easier said than done. But for those defensive linemen, just to try and keep Russell hemmed up. And you know he's going to make some plays here. You just have to limit what he's able to do.
4: You know, there's a lot of talk about how Kirby has excelled against basically everybody in the nation but Alabama. The players, though, these kids, they don't know what happened 9 years ago. They were like 9 years old. They were 10, 11 years old.
14: Well, the last time Georgia and Alabama played, Georgia beat Alabama for the SEC title. Right. Georgia's won two national championships. It's Alabama's last one. These are the two best programs in college football. You look at the win totals in the 2020s, not just in the SEC, but in all of college football. Georgia's number one. Alabama's number two. And again, this game just brings so much excitement. And I know it might sound cliche-ish, but Kirby touched on it earlier. We were chatting. You come to places like Georgia and Alabama to play in games like this. It's awesome. And by the way, I just want to mention to you, I know Josh is normally in this segment, and I'm sure they are sitting in traffic right now, and he's losing his mind. But the best athletic director in the country, we got the best football coach in the country, we got the best president in the country, and the leadership from Governor Kemp to David Dove, the head of the Board of Regents, that unified love for Georgia is so incredible. And this past year, of all the accomplishments that Georgia's had under Josh's watch, I think maybe my all-time favorite was winning the SEC championship in both football and baseball. That's just the third time that that's happened in the Southeastern Conference in the last 60 years by a school to do that. Plus, we sent both of our basketball teams to NCAA tournament. So just golden times here at Georgia, and it's just such a great time to be a Bulldog. It's always a great time to be a Bulldog, but with the leadership we have and in the somewhat turbulent and choppy waters that you see in collegiate athletics these days, the leadership we have from the very top down to the greatest fans in the world, it shines brighter than ever right now for our beloved university.
4: It does, and the national championship for the women's track and field team and the number two finish for the men.
14: So really real quick, that happened. Yeah. Dave Johnson and I are calling Georgia baseball. The men were runners-up on a Friday night. Saturday night, in the seventh inning, the women win the national title, and we beat Texas in the College World Series. It's pretty good 24 hours.
4: That's
14: right
4: pretty
14: here.
4: Good.
14: It's pretty
4: good.
14: Awesome.
4: That's
14: pretty awesome.
4: All right, JD, you have fun calling the game
14: tonight.
4: You
14: betcha, my friend.
4: All right, buddy. Thank you so much. The Georgia Bulldogs Football Radio Network is brought to you by Georgia Power. We are counting you down to kickoff between number two Georgia and sixth-ranked Alabama. 41 minutes, 43 seconds till the payoff in Tuscaloosa. This is the Bulldogs Sports Network.
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22: Man in motion to the near side, then they reverse it with Billingsley. Back to the right. Snap to Young. Drops back. Pressure from the edges. He throws near sideline. And it's intercepted. Intercepted. Keely Ringo at the 21. Off he goes. 40, 50, 45, 40, 35, 30. Near sideline. Breaks the tackle. 20, 15, 10, 5. Touchdown. Touchdown. Touchdown. Georgia. 54 seconds to go. Keely Ringo with about a 75-yard return.
4: Glory, glory. Since the start of the 2008 season, the Bulldogs and the Crimson Tide have met 12 times on the gridiron. Tonight's matchup marks the 11th time of the 13 meetings, covering 19 seasons, that Alabama and Georgia have squared off, with both teams ranked in the top 10. And what a ride it has been for the Bulldog Nation under Kirby Smart. Two national titles, four SEC championships in the last nine seasons. Though it seems like it should never end, there's no guarantee it will always be like this. Georgia and Alabama ruling the SEC and much of college football for 10, 20 years. Just ask the Yankees, who've won five World Series in the last 25 years of the 20th century, but were bounced from the playoff Wednesday night and have captured only one title in the 26 years since then. Ask UCLA basketball. Ask Florida or Florida State what it's like. How about the Bulls fans, for who a brief eight-year stretch acted as though basketball was invented in the Windy City? And the Dallas Cowboys have appeared in fewer Super Bowls in the last 32 years than the Atlanta Falcons. Sic transit gloria mundi, thus passes the glory of the world. Drink it in, friends. Nights like this are magic, and enjoy it and love it for what it is. This is the kind of game we circle on the calendar the day the schedule comes out, and when we win a show like this, this is the kind of game we go running naked around the block at 1 o'clock in the morning. Or maybe that's just me. That concludes today's Napa Tailgate Show, which can only mean that we're now 36 minutes away from kickoff between number two Georgia, sixth-ranked Alabama. Thank you to our engineer, Adam Gillespie. Chris Schiavone assisting. Our studio producer is Talik Pratt. For Jeff Dantzler, Lauren Smith, DJ Shockley, and John Stinchcomb, this is Neil Hondo Williamson. I'll see you at halftime on the Bulldog Sports Network.
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3: Oh, my goodness, clobbered at the 30-yard line. Boom! Here comes pressure. We're going to get him. Got a lot of grass seed. He's gone to the house. Touchdown just like that. And it's ETN, straight ahead, touchdown, touchdown, Dogs are SEC champions, Dogs have won it. Perfection wears red and black. Here we go!
4: Good evening and welcome to a Georgia Football Saturday under the lights of Bryant-Denny Stadium. College football's two preeminent programs of the past decade square off tonight as a second-ranked 5-0 Georgia Bulldogs take on the 5-0 number 6 Crimson Tide from Alabama, along with our network studio producer Talik Pratt, our on-site producer-engineer, the very famous road dog Adam Gillespie, our spotters Neil Hondo Williamson and Chris Schiavone, sideline reporter, Bulldogs SEC championship quarterback DJ Shockley, and our analyst, All-American Super Bowl champion John Stinchcomb. I'm Jeff Dantzler on the four drive to kick off. It's time to bring on the passion and let the capability of the 2026 Ford F-150 truck bring the rest. 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Ford says game on. Live from the Piedmont Healthcare radio booth at the Larry Munson Broadcast Suite. It's the Dogs and the Crimson Tide. And since Kirby Smart's dynasty in Athens began in 2017, these two programs have been the gold standard. The two best records of the decade in all of college football. And since 2014, at least one of these two powerhouses has been in the Southeastern Conference Championship game with eight trips each over the past dozen seasons. Both incredibly impressive this year. The numbers strikingly similar. For the winner, there's margin for error. For whoever comes up short, every goal attainable. And no doubt, when it comes to these two, the chances of another meeting could certainly be in play. Stench's Spotlight coming up next on the four drive to kickoff. It's the Dogs and the Crimson Tide on the Georgia Bulldogs Sports Network.
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7: The sixth-ranked Alabama Crimson Tide hosting number two Georgia, along with one of the greatest players in Georgia history, academic All-American, University of Georgia Circle of Honor member, Sphinx Society Super Bowl champion, the great John Stinchcomb. I'm Jeff Dantzler in the Piedmont Healthcare radio booth, Larry Bunsen broadcast suite. The build-up to this, it feels like the pressure cooker, Stinch, and the top is about to pop on this ball game between the Georgia Bulldogs and the Alabama Crimson Tide. And John played in a very big game between these two with Georgia and Alabama when we won here back in 2002. That was a 27-25 thriller. Now, we had only played five times in Tuscaloosa in history, but Stinch, that was an epic win, and it helped set the tone for that SEC championship victory. Going into that was part of the theme, hey, let's go make our own history here tonight.
8: And part of that theme was, are you man enough? You look at Pat Dye before the game, Coach Dye was talking about, I don't know that Georgia's man enough. And you look at the direction of both these programs, how they have just competed on a national scale. And you reflect back at that game and what has happened across the college landscape, but yet these two programs have continued to assimilate to the top.
7: Well, they certainly have been. And again, they have been the gold standard, not just in the SEC, but in all of college football here. And John, so much of a game like this, and I feel like it's especially true maybe for the first couple of possessions each side, it's just managing the emotions, because you can get that adrenaline bump as well.
8: I think fans have felt that adrenaline bump all day. Well, players are no different. You're trying to manage those emotions as you go into the game. You can't get too high. A 7:50, almost 8 o'clock kick, that's a long day, and you have to be able to manage, because you got to have something left in the tank at almost 11 o'clock tonight. You're still going to be playing ball. So if you get too crisp, it's too long.
7: All right. DJ Shockley standing by with Bulldogs head coach Kirby Smart. Shock, take it away.
9: All right. Thanks, Eddie. Coach, looks like team got a lot of energy here, especially I noticed the environment is good. What did you take away from the team in warm-ups here?
10: Well, it's nice and cool out. Excited to be out here. Great atmosphere. What college football is all about, baby.
9: You got an offense in Alabama with a quarterback that likes to move, talented guys on the perimeter. What's key for your defense tonight?
10: Well, try to contain him in some way, shape, or form, whether that's affecting him with coverage or pressing guys, making plays down the field. We're going to have to make some plays downfield.
9: On the other side, offensively, their defense likes to take the football away, being opportunistic. What's key on offense?
10: Biggest thing is be able to control the line of scrimmage. We got to be able to run the ball, take some pressure off Gunner by running the ball.
9: All right, Coach, appreciate it. Let's get it over. All right, JD.
7: Thank you. you very much, Shock. It's time to bring on the passion. 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It's the Georgia Bulldogs and the Alabama Crimson Tide from Tuscaloosa on the Georgia Bulldogs Sports Network.
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7: Well, when we left you, Leonard Skinner was playing, and we're back to the delight of a vast majority of the over 100,000 folks here. It is still playing as they roll the Sweet Home Alabama here at Bryant-Denny Stadium. Going back to 2008, Alabama has lost only seven times in this stadium. Georgia, by comparison, going back to Kirby's second year in 2017, the Bulldogs are 57-2 between the hedges. Alabama with 120 wins against just seven losses going back to 2008. That was Nick Saban's second year. Now, Kalen DeBoer succeeding Nick Saban. The first year, Alabama went 9-4. Last season, Georgia beat the Crimson Tide for the SEC title. Bama made it to the playoffs, beat Oklahoma, then fell to Indiana in the Rose Bowl. And the feeling certainly is, with the highest of standards, that Alabama has not only the best team of the Kalen DeBoer era, but this looks like a vintage Nick Saban Bama team. And Stinch, where that starts, to me, is what they've got on that defensive front, which was the hallmark of so many of his great teams.
8: They got embarrassed by Georgia last year. You look at the game that we played, and that defensive front just wasn't able to hold up. They weren't able to create in the run game. They had basically sacrificed. So what do they do this offseason? They invest on both sides of the ball. And you can't see the impact any place more than that defensive front for Alabama. Tompkins, number one from Alabama, looks incredible. There's two other players that they picked up in the transfer portal. It's a revamped defensive front and one that's proven to be very dangerous.
7: John, from a coach's point of view, you don't need to do anything to get the players fired up for this game. Obviously, that's there. This is a night that I think where Kirby and Kalen DeBoer would probably tell you where the difference might come from a coaching standpoint is just that play or two that we had talked about, and you feel like you put your guy in the right position, the right direction, and maybe it's just one little wrinkle here, one little wrinkle there, but that just one little play might be in the middle of the third quarter that it winds up being a transcendent play of the game.
8: For me, I think the coach's message is always focus. Because in this game, the emotion's going to be there. You're going to want to perform, so you're going to give your all. But the ability to block out the noise and be able to focus on what your assignment is in any given moment, I think that distinguishes the players that can play in big games and those that the moment's just too big for them.
7: Well, and we referenced this earlier. When Bama got out to the 28-0 lead here 2 years ago, Bama was playing great and Georgia was playing bad. The Bulldogs forced a couple of things that made a bad situation worse. So, again, Bama's going to make their push. Anytime you go on the road in this league, so much of it is just weathering that storm. And I think back to the win in 02, we got out to a 24-12 lead. Bama came back, though, and got the lead, but we were able to weather that storm, come back and drive and win the game.
8: These are two great programs, and neither one is going to quit in the middle of the moment. So if you get to a big lead, know that they're not going anywhere. You still have to fight. If you get behind early, know that we're not going anywhere. We still have the fight in us and are going to compete to the ends of the entire game.
7: It should be a great win here tonight as the Georgia Bulldogs take on the Alabama Crimson Tide. Our distinguished J. Reed Parker, Director of Athletics, Josh Brooks, has arrived. They have finally beaten the traffic, and it is something getting in and out here in Tuscaloosa, Alabama. It's the Bulldogs and the Tide. Back with more from Bryant-Denny Stadium after this timeout on the Georgia Bulldogs Sports Network.
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7: Well, a nice little subplot developing. Life in the toughest league in the land. Big picture, not that it means a whole lot here in the middle of October, but Oklahoma has just beaten Texas 27-24, meaning that we will have a new number one team in the country when the polls come out and the winner of tonight would be a pretty good bet to be number one. And again, the coaches will tell you stuff like that doesn't matter. And this time of year, it really doesn't in the grand scheme of things. But just stench a little cherry on top here today.
8: Wow. It tells me, if nothing else, Saturdays can be crazy. That's what you love about college football is any given Saturday, it's been proven time and time again. And like you said, one of these teams today has a good inside track and being that number one seed come midweek.
7: I think the other thing that we've seen, too, when you've got a good football team that might have had a tough week, and you think about for Oklahoma, they were off this past Saturday. They've been sitting around for the last 2 weeks after they lost at Athens. Everybody tells them they're not any good and they don't have a chance against Texas. It's amazing what a group of 100 young men with a tremendous sense of resolve can do.
8: And a staff that understands we can't hurt ourselves. You look at the game they played against Georgia, and there was plenty of turnovers that we created, but also they gifted us a few. So recognizing that, you know, it's a dangerous team, you've got to play good football, and they did today against Texas.
7: All right, it's time to bring on the passion. 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Ford says game on. Georgia and Alabama kickoff is officially set for 7:49 East, 6:49 Central. No slide on that one there. So we're right at 15 minutes away from the Dogs and Alabama. And we're back with more from Bryant-Denny Stadium after this timeout from Tuscaloosa on the Georgia Bulldogs Sports Network.
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7: Back at Bryant-Denny Stadium, Georgia and Alabama. We are less than 15 minutes away from kickoff. And, John, you played on the biggest of stages in college football, the NFL. Is this the time when you're in the locker room, you're getting last-second instructions, but more than anything, is this the time to gather and center yourself as a player?
8: Center, that's a great word. You're trying to embrace the calm before the storm, go through those last pointers that you have for yourself and that you've heard from your coach before you take the field and recognize what it's going to take to execute at the very best.
7: We have seen between the hedges the Georgia faithful have tremendous impact on games. I go back to Notre Dame in 2019, the 21 Arkansas game, Oklahoma earlier this year. But as a player, would you rather play in a hostile environment like that, when you're on the other side, and Bama's fans have had impacts like that as well, would you rather play, you know, one of those 11 a.m.s where it's a little quiet, a little bit sleepy there? Would you like to be on this biggest stage, even when you got all these people yelling against you?
8: There's a reason why the players in the locker rooms, both in Alabama and Georgia, came to these schools, and it's to play in games like this in front of 100,000 fans. I'll say this. If you're the visitor in this stadium and you can make this place quiet, you're doing something right, and you're craving that moment.
7: The deafening silence, and I know we've got some patches of red and black. I've told the stories of my good friend Alan Miller sitting in the upper deck over there on the West End back in 2007 for that great come-from-behind victory in overtime there for the Bulldogs. So that patch of red and black, Kirby's been asking for them all week, saying, I know we're going to be outnumbered, but you got to help us, got to make a little bit of noise tonight. And you know our Georgia faithful will.
8: They travel so well every time. This is one of those matchups that everyone knew was going to be important, circled it on their calendar, looking forward to coming. I know the storm scared some folks, but I'm sure there's plenty of Georgia representation in these stands.
7: Well, this stadium right now is at absolute overflow capacity, and I'm looking between the end zone upper deck to the north and the west grandstands in the upper deck. There's an American flag up there, and it is really whipping pretty good. And it is going from right to left again. That is north to south here in Tuscaloosa. And it's just one of those things. Is it going to change? Is it going to die down? Is it going to swirl? That's going to be a factor. But here's the thing, too. Both of these teams have great kickers.
8: They do, and there's a reason why they're the best in the country. That's a part of it. The flags on the goalposts are relatively still, so maybe there's some blocking of that weather.
7: All right. We're seeing, too, just through the camera, a little bit of a mist blowing down pretty hard as well as the flags whip. Final timeout. Kickoff just over 10 minutes away from Tuscaloosa. It's a dog to the Crimson Tide on the Georgia Bulldogs Sports Network.
0: Confidence doesn't come from what you do on Saturday. 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

0: motion. Bo Walker's a back. They're both in there. Gunner throwing it out. Four. Pena catches it on the 12. Sidestep, breaks a tackle on the 5. He scores down the right side.
1: Another chapter in a storied history awaits. 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
3: The countdown to kickoff. Inside of 5 minutes for the Georgia Bulldogs, who are taking the field in white to a chorus of boos, but there's a patch of red and black down in front of us, shaking the Georgia pom-poms. Just about time for the coin toss. Bama's about to take the field, and you'll hear the roar. Something to think about. And Shock had mentioned the field conditions for the national anthem and for Alabama running out. Their band is not on the field, which tells me something there about this field right now, that the band's not out there.
4: Pretty soggy. What are you thinking?
3: Maybe just get chopped up a little bit. We'll see. Just a little factor there, but sure footing going to be very important. Now, Stitch, when I was coming up watching football, and again, there's a little bit of a miss right now. The thinking was always, if it's wet, advantage to the defense, but as the technology, as the field conditions, shoes, the gloves that the receivers wear now, it seems to be more of advantage offense because that receiver knows where the cut is coming.
4: I think Coach Payton for the Saints, now the Broncos, his big things, you had to wear the right cleats, and that's a factor. If you don't have the right cleats, you see players slip down, whether it's a receiver or a cornerback, that can make for a huge play just because you don't have the right equipment on.
3: So Alabama's taking the field, and the build-up to this game, it is finally here. It has been all day. And John, again, you played it so many like this at night. I know for me, just as a fan, trying to occupy my mind and trying not to get too juiced up at 10 o'clock in the morning, that can be a challenge for the players on both sides, home and away.
4: You don't want to burn through all your adrenaline.
3: Right.
4: I mean, it's such a long day. You've expected this game to come for quite some time. You're finally here. You don't want to be exhausted by the end of the first quarter just because you've been amped up all day and weren't able to manage that properly.
3: One of the things, too, we talked about this with Coach Smart on the first word earlier today, just kudos to both of these teams for putting themselves once again to be in a position to play in a game like this. As the Dogs in Alabama move towards the middle for the coin toss, Gunner Stockton, Chris Cole, Braylon Wilson, and Ernest Green, veterans, Georgia's captain. Time for the coin toss presented by Georgia Dog Credit Union. Heads or tails, you win when you back the home team. DJ Shockley's on the field. Shock, take her away.
5: Yes, sir. Here we go.
6: Got to wait for TV, guys.
5: So, you said we got to wait for TV, so we got a little standoff right here as we wait for TV to come in. And just hold up one finger, let it go. Now we in.
6: Georgia, welcome to Alabama tonight. It's a great night for a game of football. Georgia, you're the visiting team, so you've been making the coin toss call. Guys, I have an SEC coin here. SEC logo is heads. This is tails. I will flip the coin and let it fall to the ground. Georgia, what is your call?
7: Tails.
6: Tails has been called. It is tails. Georgia, you won the coin toss.
7: You won it first.
6: You won it first.
5: You heard it. We're going to defer. We'll get the ball in the second half. Dogs, we on defense first. And the first thing Coach Smart said to him was, listen, I love you guys. This is a special

0: environment. This is a special place to be. But he said, don't lose focus now. This is a big game, and it's a big game because we in it. And the one phrase I love he talked about was, guess what? We're going to be some night stalkers tonight. And we all know what night stalkers are. They show up big time when it's at nighttime. So it's a big game because the dog's in it, but the dog's coming, and they stalking the tide tonight.
1: I love it, Shock. Hey, field congestion report, going to send it right back down to DJ, brought to you by Great Point Ag, farmer-owned, locally focused. We are Great Point Ag. Shock, how's the turf right now?
0: Yeah, I just really sat down, and it's real slippery, and there's a lot of spots out here where you see guys cutting off of. So it's going to be interesting to see guys slipping, coming out of breaks. That's going to be a big deal in this ball game, especially early. There are a lot of spots on this field. We'll see how it holds up over the night. But right now, it's still ready to go play some ball.
1: Thank you, Shock. In between a bit of a fog from the mist and the fireworks show, we got a little Eagles-Bears fog bowl for back in 1988 going on right now, but it started to clear out just a bit. Time to tee it up here in Tuscaloosa. Opening kickoff brought to you by Georgia Power. Georgia Power, we're here for the win. Georgia Power is here for you, and Peyton Woodring will kick it off for Georgia going right to left. Dejon Lee, one of the deep men for Alabama, on the near side. Rico Scott on the far side. The buildup, it is here from the Larry Munson Broadcast Suite, Piedmont Healthcare Radio Booth. Georgia in white with the silver britches and red helmets. Alabama, crimson tops, crimson helmets, and the white bottoms. And this place is beyond electric as Peyton Woodring, one of the very best to ever kick at Georgia, bombs away. It is high, and it is into the end zone about 5 yards deep, a touchback. And by the way, Peyton was a perfect 7-for-7 last week. It'll be Crimson Tide football, 1st and 10 on the Alabama 25. When it's time for football, Georgia fans, it's time for the rich, creamy Hellman's mayonnaise. So make the call, and the call for Hellman's, the official mayo of the Georgia Bulldogs. The Crimson Tide with that massive offensive line, Lloyd Sanders, Delgatti, Carroll, and James. They're all 300-plus pounds. The standout quarterback, Keelan Russell, 94 of 132, 1,414 yards, 11 touchdowns through the air, just 2 interceptions. He's also run for 4 scores and nearly 200 yards. Daniel Hill with 4 touchdowns rushing is the back. Georgia shifts up front, and now Hill goes in motion. The ball sitting on the right hash here for Alabama. Russell drops quick, throws a little short screen, and it's dropped. Incomplete. So it'll be 2nd down and 10 yards to go. Alabama going empty on 1st down. The Tide's leading receiver, Ryan Williams, averaging 18.8 yards per reception. Lob Brooks had it go in and out of his hands. Of course, Williams had the go-ahead score here 2 years ago. 18 career touchdowns. Hill is the back. Shotgun for Russell. Georgia with a 5-man front. Receiver in motion. Here's Hill. Off the left side. Has it opening across the 30 to the 31. That'll bring up 3rd down and 4.
2: Hill's a power back. When he gets downhill, they run a little counter. Gets downhill right off the edge all the way to into our secondary, but still 3rd and manageable for this defense.
1: Chris Cole leading the tacklers for Georgia. 3rd down and 4 yards to go for the Alabama 31. Russell with Hill, receiver in motion. That's Rico Scott. Russell changing the plays. Bama, 2 receivers right, 1 split out wide left. Play clock at 5. Russell claps those hands. Drops. A little bit of pressure up the middle. Now he scrambles out to his left. Dogs giving chase. Russell trying to get to the corner. He does. He's close to the 1st down. We'll wait on the mark. It is very close. The nose of the football, it looks like they're putting it on the 34 and 11 and a half inches. It's going to be 4th down and a whisker. And Bama's going to go for it.
2: And Zayden Walker was in quarterback spy position right there. He's watching him, but you see the speed of Russell to get to the edge.
1: And now a whistle. My goodness. This is one of those that they're going to review this one. Pruitt Health Play Under Review, brought to you by Pruitt Health, where family makes you stronger, a proud partner of the Georgia Bulldogs. I mean, Stinch, this is one, just when you look at football, when the center gets set, that ball's going to move up to where the first down is.
2: It is right there at it. It's the reason why they're reviewing.
1: So we'll see what replay says as we wait on this one. And as we like to say on replays, this is very close.
2: I'm just glad that the firework cloud has risen. It was hard to see through that.
1: No doubt about it. And it's, of course, the Bama fans saying he has the first down here. You can't always predict what's next, but you can be ready for it in a BMW SUV. 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BMW, a proud supporter of the Georgia Bulldogs.
3: Didn't make reach the line of the game. It's a first down.
1: So they'll move the ball up 2 centimeters and give Alabama the first down. Line of scrimmage, the Crimson Tide 35-yard line.
2: Pretty telling. First third down, Georgia plays a spy with their linebacker, and Keelan Russell puts his speed on full display, still able to get the first down.
1: Dogs of J.J. Hanna into the lineup. Four-man front, young freshman P.J. Dean in. Russell in the shotgun, empty backfield, 4 receivers out to the left, now 3 come in motion. They're going to go to the I formation now, Alabama is. Brown is the tailback, under center. The Tide hands it to Brown, who drives for 4.5, maybe 5 yards up to the 40 before he's stacked up by a host of dogs. Raylan Wilson leading the charge. Bama going with power that time. Had a big fullback, Jay Lindsey, in there. One of those Joe Gibbs H-backs. DeMello Jones helping out as well. Gain of 5. It'll be 2nd down and 5 for the Bama 40.
2: This week, when talking to Alabama coaches, they like that I formation. It seems to stress these new age mint fronts, trying to get that gap responsibility down before they insert.
1: Freshman E.J. Crowell to back. Russell in the shotgun. It's 2nd down and 5 for Bama from their own 40. Tall sweep coming left. Oh, trying to straighten it. He's hit in the backfield for a big loss. Chris Cole gets him for a loss of 4 or 5.
2: Alabama tried to just outrun Georgia. I don't know if that's the best game plan with the speed at linebacker that Georgia possesses.
1: Big play by the Dogs. That brings up 3rd down and 10 here for Alabama. Remember, getting off the field was a struggle for Georgia on 3rd down last week, particularly in the first half against Vanderbilt. Empty backfield here for the quarterback, Keelan Russell. 3 receivers out to the left, plus a tight end. 1 receiver out to the right. Russell dropping. Little pressure around the edge. Throws complete on the screen to Williams. Up across the 40. Close to the first down. He gets it. Diving for the mark across the 45. And Alabama converts another 3rd down. Khalil Barnes had a shot at him, but Williams was able to squirt free for the 1st down. They're going to mark it right at the 45-yard line.
2: Yeah, Alabama goes with that mesh route, uses a little pick from the other side wide receiver, knocking DeMello Jones off his course. Able to slide through was Ryan Coleman Williams.
1: 2nd, 1st down for Alabama. Daniel Hill is a tailback. They are back in the eye with Jay Lindsey, the tight end playing fullback. 1 receiver out wide right. Bama going to give it to Hill again off the left side. Dogs stack it up. Bama trying to push forward. We wait on the whistle. It's going to be a gain of about 4, 4.5. Boy, Bama with a couple of big 3rd down conversions, and the first one took a replay. Good gainer there. Rayshon Dinkins coming in to help. And the spot's going to be dead on the 50, so give him 5. It's going to be 2nd down and 5 yards to go. Bama taking some time off the clock, just over 4 minutes in. No score. Alabama off the opening kickoff. 2nd down and 5 on the 50. Bama 2 for 2 on 3rd down. Hill is the back. Keelan Russell, the quarterback. 1 receiver left, 2 tights, 1 receiver right. Russell going to hand off up the middle, a gain of about 2. The Dogs stack it up. Justin Williams comes flying in, wearing number 19. Dogs with a stop's going to bring up a 3rd down. We'll have to wait on the spot. And, yeah, they're going to move it up to the Georgia 48. Third and three. Stinch, can the Dogs get off the field here?
2: You'd hope. That this is the third down in this series. Zayden Walker has come in for the first two and played that spy role. He lined up as the outside edge defender and then would drop into formation to play that spy on Russell.
1: Bama just ran a 12th player, Ryan Williams, off the field. Two receivers left, one right. Shotgun, they fake a screen. Russell on the run, throws a screen out on the right side, and Hill is hit short of the first down, up around the 45-and-a-half. Great play, Rayshon Dinkins flying up, and it's decision time here for Alabama.
2: Incredible closing speed by Rayshon Dinkins. They tried to out-leverage him, took an angle that would bring down the runner before he gets to the first down. It was going to be tight. He had to take a great angle, and he did.
1: It is fourth down and 1 yard to go on the Georgia 46-yard line. Bama eating up some clock, 9:22, 9:21. Russell going to be in the shotgun. Crowell the back. Bama sending Scott in motion. He's out wide to the left. Bama, two receivers punched into the right. Another receiver in motion. Russell running to his right. He gets a first down and breaks three across the 40 to the 35. Out of bounds around the 32-yard line. An option keeper for a first down. Dinkins has to push him out. And Alabama, with its third first down, this one converted on fourth down. It'll be first and 10 from the Georgia 32. A long march here for the Crimson Tide. Gain of 14.
2: They're running that option right off Q Johnson. He's eyeing him up. If he widens towards the running back, Russell can keep and go underneath, and that's exactly how it played out.
1: Russell out of the shotgun. Three receivers bunched to the right. Now one of them coming in motion. That's Brooks. Here's Scott in motion. Jet sweep coming out wide left. Dogs string it out, and he's hit up around the 31-yard line. Ellis Robinson, the All-American candidate, making a nice play in run support. A short gain for Alabama.
2: Georgia's been successful against these plays all year. Every time you're trying to go east and west and try to outrun the defense, that Georgia team speed catches up. Once again, it plays out that way, making for a long second down.
1: The back nose of the football just past the 31. Two receivers right, one to the left, one back with a tight end offset to the right. Now that receiver going out in motion. Russell looking that way. He's big pressure. Ball. And the ball is loose. The ball is on the ground. Georgia's got the football around the 35-yard line. Pushing ahead up to the 40-yard line. A fumble. And Georgia's got the ball.
4: He's got it.
1: Quintavious Johnson picks up the loose football. A turnover for Alabama. A massive defensive play for the Dogs.
2: There was a whole host of Dogs in the backfield. At least three defenders surround Russell. One punches the ball out. Q Johnson ends up with it. Tries to extend the play a little bit more, gain some extra yards, but huge turnover created by this Georgia defense.
1: JJA getting in there. The Georgia defense coming up with the first turnover of the night. 7 minutes and 40 seconds to go in quarter number one. No score. Dogs at Bama. 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Injured? 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